0: This is Black and Abdallah on Westwood One Sports. Here's Chris Black and Adam Abdallah.
1: That's right, Black and Abdallah here on Westwood One Sports and the Westwood One Sports app. You know, Abdallah, I don't want to do the old back in my day thing, but I do feel like Hard Knocks on HBO used to be something that people were like really into. I don't know. Is it necessary?
2: You just asked me 30 seconds ago if it had started yet.
1: Well, that's what I'm saying. Is like it used to be something I was actively looking forward to each football season.
2: Yeah.
1: But maybe it's because each team has all this great access now that I don't look forward to Hard Knocks the way I used to. I don't know. Maybe it's because it's sanitized. It feels like that the product is cleaned before they send it out to the public. You don't really get to see what really goes on at training camp, which is the great stuff. That's what football fans want to see. Why we love the NFL. So I don't know if it is a back in my, like back in the day, Hard Knocks used to be appointment television. Used to be something that I would make sure I was sitting there watching each episode as we get ready for the NFL season.
2: Well, I think it was better. I think that you had the, you know, you get the sprinkler head popping out of the grass and the music and then the voiceover.
1: You see the equipment guy laying out the shoulder pads and the helmets.
2: Now, I can refresh Twitter right now and get 30 videos of training camp. And before, you didn't used to get that. You would have to read a bunch of articles or listen to local beat reporters on different radio stations to get your updates from training camp. And now it's all over the place. And you're right. Every team has their state-run in-house media, right, that they want to put out and that they want to sanitize for everybody. And that's what you get from teams. They want to control the message. And even when that team is on Hard Knocks, they control the message. They get veto power over what is put out. They get final cut.
1: Sure. And right? it did feel like back in the day, there was a little bit more grittiness, maybe, to Hard Knocks.
2: Yeah.
1: You got to see, like, the real behind the scenes. Now it just feels like a PR piece for the team that's featured. So this year it's the Seattle Seahawks. They win the Super Bowl. They're now featured on Hard Knocks this year. The first episode was last night. Take a listen. This is Mike McDonald, head coach. He is going to get the players ready by comparing the Seahawks of this year to the 1990s Chicago Bulls with Michael Jordan. Take a listen to this.
3: Okay, so this guy right here, he's a pretty good coach. He's got a sweet stash. Phil Jackson, he took over after, MJ had already been there for several years, like kicking ass. He was scoring like 35 a game was his like career average up to that point. Had the Bulls won anything in 91 yet?
4: Nope.
3: No, they couldn't kind of get over the Pistons. They couldn't get over the hump. Phil Jackson shows up. I'm trying to get these guys to be convinced. Maybe we shouldn't just give the ball to one guy. Maybe we're trying to actually create this like flow state of basketball where everyone is kind of involved all the time. So what happens? 91, they win the championship. They start to figure it out. Okay. And they win again. 92, 93, sure. They win. We all know what happens to MJ. They come back and they win another three-peat, three in a row. MJ was MJ, right? There's another level to where he was able to take.
1: Are you following what's going on?
2: What is happening?
1: He's giving a full breakdown of the 90s Bulls.
2: What is he showing?
1: He's MJ in
2: the
1: Bulls.
2: He's just showing pictures of MJ?
1: Yeah.
3: His game, because he bought into this idea of,
2: is this like a PowerPoint?
3: Team basketball. So what do I
1: talk to the team?
2: Okay.
3: Like in the NFL, guys, I really believe this, that the secret sauce of the NFL is connection. What if everybody was on the same page, going in the same direction, playing off one another, building each other up, not caring who gets the credit, and just going? And where could that take us? What if we could get the?
1: Is he going to land the plane here?
2: I don't know what he's trying to do.
3: Involved. And just creating this vision of who we want to become all the time. This is how we know when we go into games that we have the competitive advantage, because we have this in our corner.
2: You won the Super Bowl.
3: And this is the time of year to make it come to life.
1: What did that have to do with Jordan and the Bulls?
2: You won the Super Bowl already.
1: He's trying to repeat
2: the three-peat. That was a great shirt, by the way, the repeat the three-peat shirt.
1: I think the, okay, if you take the two parts of that from Mike McDonald.
2: Confused.
1: And you separate them, yeah, he made a point. The Bulls' point is correct. Before Phil Jackson got there, Jordan was the best player in the NBA, scoring like 35, 36 a night.
2: Sure.
1: Must-see TV, right? But it was a one-man band. And when Phil Jackson came in, he wanted MJ to play the triangle offense, which facilitates the ball movement and getting others involved.
2: Yeah.
1: And so Jordan wasn't the only one. Now, he was an all-time great, but the idea was allowing your teammates to participate a little bit more would make it easier for yourself in the long run.
2: Land the plane, Chris.
1: That all makes sense,
2: land
1: right?
2: Land the plane.
1: Right? Like, I understand. Yeah, they won three. He left, and they won three more. What the hell does that have to do with being a team that needs to come together?
2: You might as well have walked in and just gone, the New York Giants. The New York Giants.
1: I don't understand what the...
3: They're just going. And where could that take us?
2: What
3: if we could get the whole building involved in just creating this vision
1: involved.
3: Of who we want to become?
2: I don't understand.
1: Like here's
2: understand
1: where it makes it. No sense. Jordan was by far the best player in the NBA at that time. So getting Jordan to decide to play and allow others to participate makes a lot of sense. But when you're like, well, like who's the comparable for the Seahawks? They don't have a Jordan. There's not the greatest player in the sport on their team. They just need to be a team. Wait, I don't get that. I don't understand it at all.
3: This is how we know when we go into games that we have the competitive advantage because we have this in our corner. All right, and this is the time of year to make it come to life.
1: What do you have in your corner?
2: I don't.
1: Teamwork?
2: No.
1: Teamwork makes the dream work?
2: If that's his first message to the team, right, and Raj just put up the three-peat shirt on YouTube.com/@BleckandAbdallahShow. Make sure you like and subscribe.
1: Watch the show live.
2: Watch it. You could have seen that repeat the three-peat shirt, which was awesome, that I definitely have and misplaced somewhere that I wish I still had somewhere. If you're going to address the team for the first time as the Super Bowl champion.
1: Well, I don't know. I didn't watch Hard Knocks. Was that the first
2: Seattle
1: time he's addressed
2: Seahawks.
1: The team? Or is
2: care.
1: He just talking to the team?
2: Whatever. If he's talking to the team, whatever. I assume it's the first time of training camp, right?
1: I don't know.
2: It's not the first time he's addressed the team because there's been OTAs, there's been mandatory, there's been non-mandatory, there's been
1: I think
2: whatever,
1: he was just trying to make
2: right?
1: a point.
2: Okay, whatever. I'm not Mike McDonald, obviously. I'm not a Super Bowl winning head coach. However, I feel like the conversations this offseason have not been about the Seattle Seahawks. They've been about everybody else. Wouldn't you go in day one and just put up a Rams logo?
1: Yeah, the easiest card to play as a coach.
2: Disrespect.
1: Disrespect, man.
2: Don't you just go up and put up a
1: easiest
2: picture?
1: Easiest card.
2: Put up a picture of Myles Garrett. Put up a picture of Sean McVay.
1: Yeah.
2: Put up a picture of the Rams and be like, guys, look, we won. We beat them.
1: Oh, yeah.
2: No one is talking about us. We have the rings. We got the rings.
1: Yeah.
2: Knock it on the desk if you have to. Like, look and like,
1: easy.
2: Look and like, show the odds if you have to. Coaches have done that for decades using playing the disrespect card. Like, we are supposed to be the hunted. And no. Everyone is saying this is the greatest team ever assembled in the Rams. Use that. Show a picture.
1: No,
2: show a picture.
1: The teamwork of the 90s Bulls.
2: Show a picture of Dak Prescott walking in his Super Bowl shirt.
1: Yeah.
2: Saying
1: there's a lot out there.
2: What is this, his Gotti acronym?
1: Yeah, and there's a lot of teams that, I mean, hell, just look at Sam Darnold. Who respects that Darnold's going to do this again? Nobody.
2: Show his tier ranking.
1: Nobody.
2: From the Athletic.
3: MJ. Right, there's another level to where he was able to take his game because he bought into this idea of team basketball.
1: Team basketball.
3: Why do I tell you that story?
1: Why? Like, tell us.
3: In the NFL, guys, I really believe this, that the secret sauce of the NFL is connection.
1: Connection.
2: Didn't people call them
1: the secret sauce?
2: Didn't people
1: connection.
2: Call them last year like the ultimate team because they did? Because Sam Darnold's just like okay,
1: yeah,
2: and like they won with like a great
1: the
2: running back.
1: Sauce.
2: And they won with a good offensive line,
1: that's
2: and they
1: the
2: won with a great
1: sauce.
2: Defense, and like they were
1: connection.
2: They
1: yes.
2: were the team. They weren't just one guy.
1: Yeah. So there you go. There's Mike McDonald on Hard Knocks, breaking it down, comparing these Seahawks to the '90s
2: man.
1: Bulls. Yes.
2: I don't get it.
1: I don't either. You're right. I think the easiest way to go with that would be the disrespect card.
2: Yeah.
1: I think that would be because obviously everyone.

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Black and Abdallah here on Westwood One Sports and the Westwood One Sports app. You can always call or text the show at 310-840-4910. Texter from the 208. We were talking about Justin Herbert and Madison Beer. The video going around from yesterday where she's got her hands in his hair sitting there on

0: is were their fingers interlocked or not?
1: I don't think so, because you
0: I don't
1: had
0: think
1: the,
0: they were holding hands.
1: You had the, no. the legs were interlocked, I'll tell you that.
0: No, I don't think they were.
1: Weren't
0: I don't
1: they
0: think
1: wrapped
0: the legs
1: around each other, weren't
0: no,
1: they
0: no,
1: like
0: no. His legs were straight, hers were like folded up.
1: Okay.
0: Yeah.
1: All right.
0: No, they were not interlocked whatsoever. I'd say this.
1: Talk about it's a family show.
0: It is.
1: The practice was open, guys. Come on. A little too much PDA.
0: Text from the 209, Chad in California.
1: Shout out.
0: He writes, in Herbert's defense, if Madison Beer is running her fingers through your hair and plants herself in the old A gap.
1: All right.
0: I think you got to take the L with your teammates and let that one ride. No pun intended. I think Chad in California is onto something there. Right? Like, don't you just, it's just what, them the breaks? Like, you're just going to get it from your teammates? You just kind of let that one go?
1: I don't know, man.
0: Text from the 443. This is, I believe, Derek in Baltimore. He texts the show often. We appreciate Derek. This is what he writes. All these quarterbacks you all say are better than Purdy. Purdy has done more. Dak, Trevor, Love, Baker, Goff, Herbert has done more than what Purdy hasn't done? ? Derek from Baltimore. Yes, I'm a diehard 49ers fan.
1: Yes.
0: So there you go, Derek in Baltimore. Shout out.
1: Derek, I understand the accomplishments of Brock Purdy. No one is saying that he has accomplished nothing. No one is saying that he hasn't put up numbers. No one is saying that. I'm not saying that. My point is that when he was out last season for 8 games, Mac Jones went 5-3 with the same head coach and the same offensive weapons and the same offensive line. That doesn't bode well for Brock Purdy. Look, it may mean that Mac Jones is just great, and he might be better than some starting quarterbacks this season, and that's why they put the price tag of a second-round pick on Mac Jones. It might just say more about Mac Jones than it does Brock Purdy. But I think that you could put a lot of QBs into that system, and they would be just as good, if not better, than Brock Purdy. It's just my opinion. I'm not saying he's bad. I just think that Kyle Shanahan is that good as a head coach that he can take a guy like Mac Jones. And I love Mac Jones.
0: Yeah.
1: Roll Tide.
0: Yeah, it's Buck and Abdallah here on Westwood One Sports and the Westwood One Sports app. That's a good conversation. I saw something that I wanted to bring to your attention and bring to the show.
1: Please do.
0: You know, we have friends who are going to play fantasy football this upcoming football season. And you're getting ready for your drafts. You're getting ready for your leagues. And you're coming up with punishments for the upcoming season. Now I'm not a big fantasy football guy. I'd rather just gamble on the games. I love gambling on the NFL. Promo code BNA26, DraftKings, check it out. Shout out. But that's just the way I operate. I don't really play fantasy sports. It's just not my thing. Nothing against it if it is. Did you see the video that's going around from someone that had to pay off their fantasy football punishment? This is one of the best fantasy football punishments I've seen. Now, think about some of the greats. And the whole trend that started a couple of years back with people having to go to, like, Waffle House and eat waffles and, like, be there for 24 hours unless they eat X number of waffles. You and I in the past have been a part of a hot dog contest where the loser had to be somewhere for 24 hours. And the more hot dogs you consumed, an hour got taken off of your punishment of where you had to be. So we've participated in those type of things before. Saw this on Yahoo Fantasy Sports. A guy's fantasy punishment was he had to play a round of golf with strangers without using a golf ball. He had to go to a golf course, sign up for a golf round, play with 3 strangers, not say why he's doing this, and play a full round of golf without using a golf ball. So you walk up to the tee box, you put a tee in the ground with no golf ball on it, and you take your swing, and then you pretend to watch where you hit your drive, and then you go out into the fairway to an imaginary spot where you think you hit your golf ball to, and then you walk up, you get your distance,

0: and then you hit your shot, no golf ball, just imaginary shots, a full round with strangers. That's one of the best fantasy football punishments that I've seen. The video is going around viral today. But yeah, a guy playing golf without a ball with strangers and not being able to tell them, hey, this is a fantasy football punishment.
1: I'm watching the video, and I saw the whole thing. And the video is like 3 minutes long or something like that. I feel like at a certain point, he told them. I don't know, man.
0: You could be. But think about it. What's the very first... When I watched the video of the guy getting his distance, practice swing, and then the real swing with no golf ball.
1: Yeah.
0: Going through the whole routine.
1: Yeah.
0: What was the first thing you thought of when you saw that?
1: Nice swing.
0: Well, yeah, it's a nice swing. What else did you think of? There's something very specific football related that I thought of.
1: I don't know.
2: Mr. Unlimited.
0: Do you remember when Russell Wilson
1: was going through the motions?
0: Was out there before the game running through warm-ups?
2: Mr. Unlimited.
1: But I feel like
0: calling plays at the huddle, no one's on the field. He's crouched down calling plays. He's at the line of scrimmage. He's trying to get the imaginary defense off sides.
1: You're playing for 4+ hours with these guys.
0: Well, it's a punishment, man.
1: I understand that. You have to tell them.
0: I don't know.
1: At a certain point, I don't believe.
0: Okay, that's fair.
1: I'm a cynical.
0: Everything on the internet's fake. So
1: I'm cynical.
0: Maybe that's the case. For this conversation,
1: yes,
0: I'm going to believe that this is real and that's a real punishment.
1: I love that they ask him, did you make that one? And then he's like, could you tap that in for me? Like that. Well, then he's asking them, what do you think the distance is? Like, that's funny. And now that I've typed in fantasy football punishment into Twitter, I'm now in a rabbit hole
0: of good punishments.
1: Of good punishments. There's one where a guy dressed up in full Harry Potter costume and had to go trick-or-treating in June.
0: Oh, like out of season.
1: Like he's in a full hat, robe, costume, everything, and had to go door to door. He's got a wand. And he's going up.
0: Easy.
1: And he's going up to the door, ringing the doorbell, and they're filming it, and he's going trick or treat. And people are like, what?
0: Isn't that great?
1: Yeah, like that's funny.
0: I saw it, and that's why I saw the video of the guy playing a round of golf without a golf ball for his fantasy football punishment. I thought that was outstanding. That was great.
1: Yeah, those are the funny ones. There's some ones that are not as funny, where you're just kind of inconveniencing people. Like there's one where a guy is dressed as a turtle. And he's walking extremely, like he's down on all fours, and he's walking extremely slowly across the street, and he's clearly holding up traffic.
0: Okay, yeah, you're being a jerk. You're being a jerk.
1: There would have been problems.
0: But like the Waffle House stuff, you're just sitting in a booth by yourself. You're not bothering anyone.
1: You're not doing anything
0: wrong. You're buying
1: wrong.
0: The waffles.
1: Yeah.
0: Yeah, there's nothing wrong with that.
1: If it doesn't affect other people negatively, then go ahead.
0: If you've been a part of a funny fantasy football punishment, you can always text and call the show. Bleck and Abdallah, 310-840-4910. I thought that was a good one. I thought the guy playing a round of golf without a golf ball, I thought that was good.
1: That's good. But like everything on the internet, by like the third hole, like he had to tell them.
0: Although, you know, you and I play a lot of golf. We've seen some weird stuff out there. There's a lot of weird things that you see on the golf course.
1: I mean, he's also got a camera. Like, he's camered up. So, like, at a certain point, they got to be like, why are you filming us?
0: Yes. Why are you filming us? Why are you filming yourself not hitting golf shots?
1: Exactly.
0: Why is that taking place? It's Bleck and Abdallah here on Westwood One Sports and the Westwood One Sports app. All right. How about this? Canoodling with a pop star at practice. Is that an alpha move? Or are you an unserious leader of a football team? We'll explain that coming up next in Stockwatch with Raj.
3: The 49ers brought back Deebo Samuel to team with Mike Evans. Does Brock Purdy have enough weapons to keep up with the Rams and Seahawks? Westwood One Sports.
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0: This is Black and Abdallah on Westwood One Sports. Here's Chris Black and Adam Abdallah.
1: Black and Abdallah live from Chicago each and every day, hanging out with you on Westwood One Sports. Now it's time to go on out to parts unknown, Colorado. It's where we find Rob.

0: Sharon.
1: And the next question comes from the line of Raj Sharan with Westwood One. Please proceed.
0: Please proceed. On a Wednesday, it's time for Stock Watch with Raj. What's up, Raj?
2: What's up, fellas? Time to dust off those sports portfolios. We're buying, we're selling, we're making smart fiscal decisions. We're not just buying everybody who's always good, selling everybody who's bad. We're going to put some real thought into this black. And we're going to start off with a guy we talked about earlier in the show, Justin Herbert, the Chargers quarterback, who, according to the other players in the NFL Top 100, is apparently better than Joe Burrow. He is at practice canoodling with his fiance, Madison Beer. Abdallah, are you buying or selling Justin Herbert right now?
3: Okay, so the problem is, like,
0: What's the problem?
3: I like Justin Herbert.
0: Yeah, well, do you?
3: I really like Mike McDaniel. I really like what he's going to bring to this offense as the offensive coordinator. They're going to run fast. Like, it's going to be good. I like this offense. You have that one couple friend that just, they too much canoodling in public. There's too much canoodling in public. There's too much PDA. I don't like it. We're all adults here. Save the canoodling for when you're at home.
0: Oh, you want it behind closed doors.
3: Noodle at home.
0: You will do what?
3: You heard me.
0: Noodle at home.
3: We get
4: the
3: it.
4: He
2: wants no PDA. He just wants A. No PDA.
3: We get it. You're a couple. We get it. Thanks. We get it. Okay. I'm still going to buy Justin Herbert. Football Justin Herbert. Not music video star.
0: Okay. All right.
3: This is not going to be a video killed the football star situation.
0: Quarterback?
3: Yeah. No, video killed the football star.
0: Okay.
2: All right, Bleck. I call him the AFC's Jordan Love. You buying or selling Justin Herbert?
0: I'm going to buy Herbert. I think he's going to have a great season this year. I think dark horse MVP candidate, Justin Herbert. That's where I'm going to go with it. And we're clearly seeing off the field MVP run that he's making as well. I think he beats out Josh Allen. I think if we're looking at off the field situations,
2: man, he has lust in his eyes while he's getting his hair played with. You can just see
3: it. For MVP?
2: Lust.
0: Yeah, for MVP. Off the field MVP this offseason.
3: Off the field MVP.
0: That's
3: what we're doing?
0: Well, I'm saying I think at this moment he's in the lead. If we had a power rankings of MVPs, a weekly power rankings in the offseason, I think Herbert's doing all right. I'd say this, to your point about the guy that's going after a little too much PDA, as an adult, and as an older adult,
3: that's
0: weird.
3: That's what I mean.
0: Now they're young. They're young pups.
3: Oh,
0: they're kids.
3: On.
0: They're
3: come
0: kids.
3: On.
0: Let them canoodle.
3: Are they?
0: What I'm saying is, like, you and I, I'm sure you've seen it.
3: Dude, he's 28.
0: Okay, how old is she? She's in her 20s? They're in their 20s. Let them be in their 20s.
3: She's 27.
0: Yes.
3: They're almost 30.
0: Okay, but they're not.
3: No.
0: They're not 30.
3: No. Once you hit a quarter century, enough with this. Once you're 25, enough with this.
0: My point to you, Mr. Abdallah.
3: He's winning.
0: I've seen.
3: He's winning this.
0: Situations where people are like almost 50.
3: Get out of here.
0: And it's weird, dude.
3: Get
0: it is weird. I agree with you. It is weird to see aggressive PDA and a lot of hand stuff
3: go
0: in public. It is weird.
3: Interlock your fingers at home.
0: Dog, you're almost 50. What are we doing?
3: Why are
0: we
3: doing
0: this? It's weird. It's weird. So I'm going to buy Justin Herbert on and off the field. Raj.
2: Bleck and Abdallah, fans of A, not so much fans of PDA. All right, next up in Stockwatch, a guy we talked about earlier
0: now
2: in the show.
0: That is a promo.
3: Put that on a shirt.
0: We agree.
3: We put that on a shirt.
0: Stamp of approval on that.
3: Yeah, we like that one.
0: Jeez.
3: Raj.
2: Potentially the most important player.
3: Fans of A.
2: I mean, only on this show can you be fans of A. We talk about movies that are, you know, only regular D. Micah Parsons may be back by week 6 against the Cowboys. He says, look out when he gets back. He's going to, you know, be there with a vengeance. Bleck, are you buying or selling Green Bay Packers edge star Micah Parsons?
0: I'm going to buy. I think that Parsons is set to come back sooner than later, but the problem is the way that the Packers set up their recovery program for players with that injury, with knee injuries. They want a full 9 months.

0: after the player was injured before they return. So I think Micah Parsons is going to be fine. He's going to be great. When he comes back, he's going to be one of the best players in football, so I will buy.
1: I'm also going to buy. I do believe that it's not going to be... He's not missing enough time for them to, like, completely miss out on the playoffs. I don't think so.
0: We'll see.
1: I don't think so.
0: If it's the first 2 months and he misses, like, 8 games, it's possible.
2: They did not win a game after he went down last season. They lost out.
1: I know. But if you were to tell me, like, if this was a question, are you buying or selling the Packers, I might say I'd be selling the Packers because I don't like this timeline that they put on every single player. Let the player dictate the timeline, not your timeline dictate the player's recovery. Like, these guys are all, everyone heals different, everyone reacts to injury different. So let him dictate how his body recovers. If a doctor clears him to play, let him start ramping up and play when he's ready to go. So I think he's going to be great when he comes back, and the Packers have a decent enough defense and team to compete for a playoff spot in the division. But Chris is right. If they get too far behind and they've gotten enough games against teams that will be competing for a division in their own right, in their own division, to win the division and the wild card, and enough teams in the conference to be competing for a wild card spot. So for them, they hope it's not too much. But as a Bears fan, you know, keep with the timeline, bro.
2: All right, next up, guys, at least across my timeline, when I look, the most talked about non-quarterback across the 32 so far, weekend of training camp, has been in Jacksonville with Travis Hunter. The latest one is showing how much muscle he's put on. There's images all over the internet that he's looking jacked. He's making plays on defense. He's making plays on offense. He's talking about he doesn't want to come off the field. He wants to play full-time on both sides of the ball. Are you buying or selling Travis Hunter, Abdallah?
1: Okay, so I'm going to buy Travis Hunter. As long as he doesn't do that. As long as he doesn't never come off the field, right? Like, if he stays on and plays every single play, like, that's...
0: He never stops never stopping?
1: Like, if he never stops never stopping, like, that's ridiculous, dude. Like, this is the NFL. This isn't... You can't take a hit on every single play. Like, you can't do that. You can't... Especially coming off of an injury like that, like, you can't do that. So... I think he's going to be a great player. And Liam Cohen, take notes. We're talking about your team. I'm buying the player, but the Jaguars need to know how to utilize the player. So let's figure that out, and let's not have the player dictate the amount of playing time that he gets.
0: Yeah, I'm going to buy because I think Travis Hunter is one of the best athletes in the NFL. And if he's healthy for a full go, I'll buy it. Let's see it. Play both ways, be an Iron Man, and be the wide receiver stud that you're developing into, and then go out there and shut down wide receivers on the defensive side. I'm here for it. Let's do it. Let's buy. Let's go.
2: I want to see it. I think it'd be cool to watch.
0: Yeah, right.
2: If he can really do it, it'd be cool to watch. All right, guys. Another big story of the offseason was the Super Bowl MVP, Kenneth Walker, signing with the Kansas City Chiefs. A lot of the talk has been about his inability to be a three-down back. But that's not necessarily what his new coach, Andy Reid, is saying. Here's Andy Reid with ESPN.
3: Look, we've had good running backs here, but this kid, he's a special player, and we know that from what he did in Seattle. And he's come out here, and he's done everything that we thought he could do, and probably more. He catches the football well, and he didn't really do a ton of that up at Seattle, but he sure does a nice job with it.
2: He sure does a nice job of catching the football. Chris Black, are you buying or selling? Three down, all-purpose back, Kenneth Walker with Patrick Mahomes and the Chiefs.
0: So, yeah. I mean, I saw Andy Reid on SportsCenter yesterday. He also had funny comments about Travis Kelce because he was asked about, like, Kelce's appearance, and he made reference that he's been hearing a lot of chatter that people are saying that Kelce looks sluggish and kind of out of shape than what he used to be. But, you know, Andy Reid's hilarious, so he's like, hey. He looks pretty good to me, like he always does. You're like, Andy Reid's the best. He's awesome. Yeah. I love him. But I disagree. I don't think Kenneth Walker is really going to be that game changer out of the backfield as a receiver. He's a good running back, but that's about it. You know, he's a good back with the football in his hands. He's tough to take down, but he's not a good blocker in the pass game, and he's also not a good receiver out of the backfield, so I will sell.
1: I will also sell him as a receiver, but I mean, you never know. Is he going to be as good as Tyquan Thornton, Xavier Worthy, Rashee Rice, and as other people have noted, a old and slow and sluggish Travis Kelce? He might be just as good as those guys, so why not? But I'm still going to sell. I think he's just going to be a pretty straightforward running back, and if the offensive line can block for him, then he might be good, because I think they're going to have to run the football more to keep, you know, Patrick Mahomes and the defense honest, because I don't think they have the weapons to achieve what they want to.
2: All right, guys, and let's finish up with another running back. We're going to go to Las Vegas. A top pick a year ago, Ashton Jeanty, struggled last year, whether it was him. A lot of people point out the poor offensive line play there. Well, he said he's eyeing a big jump this season. He kind of took accountability. Hey, I got to be better, and I'm expecting to be a lot better in year two. Are you buying or selling Ashton Jeanty, Abdallah?
1: I am going to buy Ashton Jeanty. I think that the Raiders did a lot on their offensive line. Obviously, Tyler Linderbaum, the best center on the free agent market. They reset that market with him and gave him a ton of money. They added Spencer Buford at left guard. They've a lot of extra guys on this offensive line. And, of course, we know that Kirk Cousins isn't great. So they're going to have to hand the ball off to Ashton Jeanty a lot. I think with the additions on the offensive line, another year in the NFL, I'm buying Ashton Jeanty. I think he's going to have a much better year than he did last year.
0: Yeah, I'll buy. I think the vibes around the Raiders will also be better, because eventually what will happen is Mendoza will take over as the starting quarterback, and there'll be like enthusiasm around the offense, because now you got your back, you got your quarterback, right? Like, and things are going to be moving in the right direction. You're not just like waiting to lose to then eventually draft a player to take over to be the next guy. So I think that all kind of works together, and the Raiders will have an improved offensive season once Cousins is out and Mendoza's in starting for the Raiders. So I will buy Jeanty heading into this season.
2: All right, fellas, that does it for Stockwatch. 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
0: Thank you, Raj. There you go. 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We'll explain that coming up next.
4: Quarterback battles continue every day. Michael Penix Jr. versus Tua Tagovailoa in Atlanta. The Vikings have J.J. McCarthy against Kyler Murray. When the starter is named, we'll let you know. Westwood One Sports.
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0: Fleck and Adam Abdallah.
1: There's a new head coach in the NFL that's already setting the culture with his team. It's Robert Saleh with the Tennessee Titans. Yesterday at practice, he threw out one of his best players from practice. Jeffrey Simmons threw a punch at practice. This is Robert Saleh speaking to the media after the fight at practice yesterday.
2: It's the second day of pads. It's hot. It's muggy. You're expecting it, especially with the way the O-line and D-line get after it. And so it's just a reminder that we got work to do. It's okay. I got brothers. We fight all the time. But at the end of the day, we're still take care of one another, make sure we're getting the work done that we need to get.
3: Did Jeff leave practice on his own, or did you tell him?
2: No, he was, our policy is if you throw a punch, you're ejected in the game. Same thing with practice. If you throw a punch, you're out of practice. But rather than going to the locker room, he went to the other fields. He still got his work in, so the projected reps and the work that he would have got in, he got in off to the side.
1: So there you go, Robert Saleh, and that all makes sense. And I get why that's done, and that's how it should be, right? Because if you're in a game situation, you can't control your emotions, you will be ejected from the game. So it makes sense. And it's great to set the culture, and that stuff happens at training camp.
4: Yeah, he's not wrong. It's training camp. It's hot. It's muggy. I get it. You also shouldn't be throwing punches at your teammates.
1: Well, that's true. That's true.
4: You're all trying to accomplish the same goal here. Everybody's trying to get better. What are we trying to do here? We're trying to hit. Also, what are you throwing punches with dudes with helmets on?
1: Well, come on, guys. That is that's one of the all-time you're not thinking.
4: Yeah.
1: When that happens, because
4: come on.
1: Yeah.
4: What are we doing here?
1: There's nothing funnier to me than a video of someone with a closed fist trying to punch a face mask.
4: Yeah.
1: Only going to break your hand.
4: And ideally, that's the only time that happens in Titans training camp, because Saleh has set the tone. You know what I mean? So I think that I like this coaching staff. I like that he is the head coach. I like that Dable is the offensive coordinator for Cam Ward. And I think that they can be decent. I don't think they're going to go worst to first or anything like that, but I think that they can sniff around a playoff hunt. I think they can do some sniffing.
1: They're going to be a team that sniffs.
4: I think they can do some sniffing. They can be a playoff sniffer.
1: Is that a new category, playoff sniffers?
4: Could you imagine Sunday Night Football? They got Kornacki out there because he's not doing anything during the election cycle. Playoff sniffers. Brought to you by Nasacort.
1: Why do we need Kornacki?
4: Isn't that what they do? When the election's over, they bring him out for the playoff hunt because they got to keep him working.
1: I picture you in a band t-shirt and jeans and some Jordans, and you walk up in front of the big screen there at NBC, and everyone else is suited and booted.
4: It's me in some hardcore band t-shirt that no one's ever heard of.
1: Everyone else is in these fancy $1,000 suits. Maria Taylor's there. She's dressed to the nines. And there's Abdallah in a band t-shirt going, "All right, everyone, I've got the playoff sniffers for you. Here we go."
4: Tomlin's the only one buying it. He's like, "Hell yeah, let's do some sniffing."
1: He's just standing there staring at you.
4: No, Tomlin would be all about it. Tomlin would love it.
1: I want to see your list. Playoff sniffers.
4: Playoff sniffers.
1: Tennessee makes the list.
4: All right,
1: playoff
4: hold on.
1: Sniffers.
4: All right, I'll give you my early list. I'll give you my early list.
1: Early list.
4: Yeah, early
1: now,
4: list.
1: Now, I am here to remind you that you think Robert Saleh accepted the greatest head coaching opening in all of the NFL history. Here in this past offseason.
4: No, I just think it was the best available. Best available.
1: Best available.
4: Best available.
1: Not Buffalo, but sure. Best available.
4: At the time, Buffalo wasn't available.
1: Oh, at the time. Okay. Yeah. Pagula didn't make his decision yet, so.
4: Yeah, at the time, Buffalo wasn't available.
1: Got it. All right. Who are on your, who's on your sniffer list?
4: Playoff sniffers. Brought to you by Nasacort. So you can breathe.
1: What's your, do you have a sniffle? Sound effect for it? Okay, all right. Why did I ask?
4: The Tennessee Titans. Okay. Playoff sniffer. Okay. The New York Giants. Playoff sniffer. The New Orleans Saints. Playoff sniffer. That's it so far.
5: He's going to get a sinus infection here before we're off the air.
4: No, that's it. The rest of them are all contenders, I would say.
1: Three?
4: Yeah, that's it. Three so far.
1: Sniffers.
4: Yeah, that's it so far. We got to get deeper into training camp and some playoff predictions. I'll have some more. Yeah.
1: Okay.
6: Okay, all right.
4: I'll have some more for you 17 days before the regular season starts.
6: Okay, great.
4: 17 days.
6: Can't wait. It's Black and Abdallah here on Westwood One Sports and the Westwood One Sports app. What is wrong with you? You can always call or text the show at 310-840-4910. A text from the 630. Earlier on the show, we were talking about great fantasy football punishments. There's a guy that's out there. There's a video going around viral where the guy had to go play a round of golf with strangers without a golf ball. So you had to pretend like you're playing golf for a full round without a golf ball.
4: Yeah.
6: Take the shots, line up the putts, do the whole thing without actually hitting a ball. That was his punishment for fantasy football. So we were asking, you can text the show, 310-840-4910. Great fantasy football punishments from the 630. The punishment is this. This is what the text reads. My friends and I went to a paintball course, dressed the loser of the fantasy football league in a deer outfit, and hunted him paintballs. We did that for a couple of hours before we played legit paintball.
4: A couple of hours?
6: I mean, maybe he was good at hiding as a deer.
4: That's such a long time.
6: I don't know. That's quite the punishment.
4: I like it.
6: How about this? From the 208. 208 says, this is Brian in Boise. He texts the show. He says, you have to wear a toilet seat and go to a popular restaurant and take every shot with the toilet seat around your neck. That's weird.
4: Yeah, that's a little...
6: I mean, it's strange. It's not harming anyone else, so I guess that's all right.
4: Yeah. If the restaurant will let you in like that, if it's a nice restaurant, they might not let you in like that, but still.
6: Yeah, could you imagine sitting at a white tablecloth fancy steakhouse with a toilet bowl
4: around your neck? Suit jacket only, no toilet seat.
6: Yeah, so if you have any good fantasy football stories of punishments of the past, you can always text the show, 310-840-4910. It's Buck and Abdallah here on Westwood One Sports. We specialize in a lot of different areas. Obviously, we talk a lot of football here on the show, and Westwood One Sports is the home for the NFL. So not only that, we also bring to you commentary on fashion. Abdallah is our Westwood One Sports fashion hot cop. So Abdallah is our fashion hot cop at Westwood One Sports. And we have a question for you, Abdallah. You've heard of Paris, Milan, L.A., London, New York. Great fashion cities, right? Here's a story that apparently Cleveland is the next great fashion city in the United States. A new study is looking into cities that spend the most and the least on clothing. The percentage based off the income of those that live in the city. And based on the breakdown, Cleveland, Ohio spends the most on clothing per city in the United States. About 3.5% of income is spent on clothing in Cleveland, Ohio. That's the most in the United States.
4: Cleveland?
6: Cleveland.
4: The mistake by the lake?
6: Well, we've got great listeners in Cleveland.
4: That's the nickname.
6: Rock and roll, Hall of Fame.
4: My point was I was going to make a joke. Are you sure that this isn't a mistake?
6: No, that's what the new study says.
4: Cleveland?
6: Yep.
4: Okay, number Cleveland. Two on the list is Birmingham, Alabama.
6: Yep.
4: Detroit, Michigan.
6: Detroit.
4: Baton Rouge, Louisiana.
6: Shout out Baton Rouge.
4: Toledo, Ohio came in at number 5. New York came in at 33. Chicago, 34. LA, 30. Are you sure this isn't flipped?
6: No, yeah, that's correct. Cleveland.
4: So is this all Shadur?
6: No.
4: Is this Shadur?
6: Maybe it's Shadur. Our guy, Fresh Haircut.
7: I was just trying to get a sweet haircut.
6: Maybe Munkin's out there. Buying up all the fashion trends.
4: He's showing up to practice in nothing but chrome hearts.
6: Could you imagine him walking to practice like he's walking on the catwalk? The catwalk,
4: if you will.
6: Yeah. Could you imagine that? Like a little Zoolander situation for Munkin?
4: To be fair, Roz has a picture up on our YouTube page, youtube.com/@ Bleck and Abdallah Show. 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Of Shadur buying up all of his jerseys.
6: Well, that's true.
4: Does that count?
6: He changed numbers. I mean,
4: jerseys are clothing.
6: Clothing.
4: Yeah.
6: If you're wondering which city in the U.S. spends the least on clothing, it's Gilbert, Arizona. So congrats.
4: Gilbert, Arizona.
6: Okay. Followed by San Jose, California.
4: Okay.
6: And Fremont, California.
4: All right.
6: So there you go. Those are the Cleveland. Is that the new fashion capital of the world? Like Milan and Paris, London and New York.
4: Yeah, they're going to have Fashion Week Cleveland.
6: So there you go. Abdallah's our fashion hot cop here at Westwood One Sports. Yeah, Cleveland Fashion Week. Can't wait. Are NFL executives and coaches throwing shade at Caleb Williams? I'll tell you about that coming up next right here on Westwood One Sports.
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0: This is Black and Abdallah on Westwood One Sports. Here's Chris Black and Adam Abdallah.
6: That's right, Black and Abdallah here on Westwood One Sports and the Westwood One Sports app. We'll get to Caleb Williams in just a moment, but we do have breaking news. As we get started this hour of Black and Abdallah, Stephon Diggs, according to Ian Rappaport on the NFL Network, is set to sign with the Washington Commanders. Sources are telling Rappaport, so Stephon Diggs, the best available wide receiver on the market, is set to sign with the Washington Commanders. He is healthy, he's ready to go, and he is ready to help out Jaden Daniels in year three. So Daniels gets a top-level receiver to add to the mix. McLaurin's there already, a great wide receiver.
4: Mm-hmm.
6: This Commanders team is going to be dangerous. I don't know if it's a team that everyone's going to necessarily pick to the playoffs, but they're going to make a run at trying to get back to the playoffs like they were 2 years ago. So Stephon Diggs set the sign with the Commanders as we get started here this hour. It's Black and Abdallah on Westwood One Sports, the Westwood One Sports app, SiriusXM, Channel 375, all of our great radio affiliates around the country. We're live from Chicago each and every day. On the air until 3 Eastern, and then we'll hand it off to Jim Rome. You can always call and text the show at 310-840-4910. Stephon Diggs to the Commanders.
4: Yeah, look, I think he had a decent season last year, 4 touchdowns, 1,000 yards when he was on the Patriots, and now he was on as a free agent for some off-the-field issues. Those got cleared up, and then now he signs with the Commanders, and Jaden Daniels gets another weapon here to make a run. We know when Jaden Daniels is healthy, he's as good of a QB as anybody out there. They got to the NFC Championship game. And I think that if he stays healthy, Stephon Diggs can obviously help them. I don't think he's as good as he obviously used to be. He's still a good receiver that you can count on. He had, 85 receptions, like I said, for 1,000 yards and those 4 touchdowns. So he's reliable. Like, he's a guy that you know will be there and make catches when you need to be. He's not the touchdown guy that he used to be, but he's a reliable receiver that you probably got on the cheap because of the off-the-field issues and because he was one of the last guys out there. And so you take advantage of that if you're the Commanders, and ideally this works out for Jaden Daniels and the Commanders here.
6: Yeah, you can always watch the show on YouTube, Black and Abdallah Show. And I see one of the comments on YouTube. The question is, if Diggs is so good, why can't he stay on a team? You know, Stephon Diggs to me feels very much like what we see with a lot of defensive ends, where at the end of their career, they turn into the, quote, hired gun, the one-year guy that can just go after the quarterback. And then they string along a lot of, like, one-year deals with new teams. You know, Jadeveon Clowney kind of fits that mold. There's a few guys that are out there around the National Football League that kind of fit that. And Stephon Diggs kind of feels like that. He kind of feels like a hired gun wide receiver. Like, he's not a guy that's necessarily long for any one location. It's like teams use him as a stopgap before they solve their problem at wide receiver for the future.
4: Yeah, I mean, the last couple of years, but before that, I mean, he was a Viking for 5 years. He was at Bill for 4 years. He was in Houston. He only played 8 games because he was hurt. And then he was with New England. They upgraded to AJ. I believe they upgraded to AJ Brown. He's a better wide receiver. I think they're going to get more out of him than they got out of Stephon Diggs. And now he goes to the Commanders. So I just think also, if you're looking at a wide receiver here who's getting up there in age. Like I mentioned, he's been in the NFL for a very long time here. You're looking at a 32-year-old wide receiver who's going to be turning 33 here during the season. Like a lot of teams in the NFL are looking at how much does he actually have left. He only caught 4 touchdowns last year. He had just over 1,000 yards, and a guy that put up MVP-type numbers.
6: Yeah, but how many catches did he have last
4: 86
6: year?
4: Catches.
6: That's a lot of catches.
4: I understand it's a lot of catches. But
6: you're trying to knock him on his age. That's a lot of catches.
4: I understand that. He's not getting any younger, though. He also missed. He only played 8 games 2 seasons ago, and he's only getting older. So I understand why he was one of the last guys to sign here. I understand that. I don't understand why Debo went before him, but I do understand why he was one of the last guys to sign in this free agency period before we get going, before, you know, we get to preseason games and actual games starting.
6: Like who's still out there that's available? It's Brandon Ayuk, who's...
4: Yeah.
6: That I don't think anyone will sign.
4: He's technically not a free agent either.
6: Well, no, I know, but yeah, he's available, right? Like, if a team made a pitch to the 49ers... I'm sure the 49ers would be A-OK moving away for Brandon Ayuk. Keenan Allen. Keenan Allen's not signed anywhere, right? He's rumored to be going back to the Chargers. I don't think he's signed. Has Keenan Allen signed?
4: Keenan Allen's 75 years old.
6: No, he's not. Keenan Allen, he's not that old.
4: He's 34 years old.
6: Yeah, he can still play a little.
4: Okay.
6: My point is, like, essentially for the wide receiver market and specifically for Kansas City, you now don't have a guy that you can go to for your number one. I thought Diggs would go to Kansas City and be the number one wide receiver for the Chiefs. And now he's going to the Commanders.
4: The Chiefs definitely had a need.
6: Yes, they did.
4: The problem is, I don't know, it's the cap. You can rework it, whatever. Their finances are garbage right now, which is why they had to trade away one of the best corners in the game in Trent McDuffie and essentially draft a much cheaper, what they hope is his replacement. Like, they're trading away some of the best players in the NFL and trying to draft their replacements because their finances are horrible right now, and they can't do what, you know, the Dolphins are doing and what the Cardinals are doing and get rid of the best quarterback in the NFL, because you can't reset with your quarterback because he's Patrick Mahomes. So you have to do this with some of your defensive pieces and some of your offensive pieces. So they can't just go out and sign Stephon Diggs because he probably doesn't want to just make a couple million dollars. He's probably getting a decent deal.
6: Yeah, I've got the numbers here. Ian Rappaport has the latest. So Stephon Diggs signing with the Commanders, the deal is worth more than $10 million for 2026 for Stephon Diggs.
4: Yeah, I don't think that the Chiefs could have afforded that.
6: So Diggs is in the mix for the Commanders. And this, you know, when we look at the NFC East, this is going to be a very tough division. Now, of course, we've talked here on the show. If you're a Giants fan, I think you will be a much improved team. Can the Giants be one of those worst the first changes in the NFL that we see each and every season? I would say they're a candidate. I'm not going to guarantee that, but they're definitely a team that will play much better with a legitimate head coach in John Harbaugh than what they did last season. I think they will get that bump. Okay, so put the Giants to the side.
4: Mm-hmm.
6: Between the Eagles, the Cowboys, and now the Commanders, those are three teams that are all expecting to make the playoffs, which would then mean you have three different divisions in the NFC where you can count at least three teams expecting to make the playoffs. In the East, Cowboys, Eagles, Commanders. In the North, Packers, Bears, Lions. Shaky on the Vikings. We'll figure out that quarterback situation, but shaky on the Vikings right now.
4: Yes.
6: So there's three legit teams.
4: Yeah.
6: Packers, Lions, Bears. In the West, the Super Bowl defending champs, Seahawks, Rams, 49ers.
4: Mm-hmm.
6: That's 9 teams.
4: Yeah.
6: Without even counting the South.
4: And someone has to win the South.
6: Someone has to win the South. Right? So, I mean,
4: they're getting one team.
6: You're talking about the Commanders now putting themselves right in the mix.
4: Yeah.
6: With everyone else in the conference trying to make the playoffs and in the division in the NFC East trying to win the division. And I think a lot of it with Stephon Diggs now being added to the wide receiver group in Washington, it does obviously come back to Jaden Daniels. Last year, only playing 7 games, completion percentage from his rookie year to last year dropped 9 points. 9 percentage points.
4: Mm-hmm.
6: His rookie year, 69% completions. Last year, 60. That's a big deal. Touchdowns. Now, obviously, the touchdown numbers won't match because he played 10 less games. He had 8 touchdowns, 3 interceptions. Rookie season, 25-9. His quarterback rating, which is not something that's a counting stat, so we could look at that in comparison from his rookie year to last year. His rookie year, he had a quarterback rating of 100. Last year, 88. So the drop-off in play, not only the durability of Daniels is important for the Commanders, but he also played poorly compared to the way he played his rookie season. Mm-hmm. In comparison,
4: mm-hmm.
6: he wasn't poor all the way around as far as a quarterback last year in the 7 games they played, but he wasn't as good as what we saw him as a rookie when some people were suggesting that maybe he's a top 5 quarterback.
4: Well, yeah, and I think that that's why you saw them change their offensive coordinator. You know, Cliff Kingsbury was there for the last couple of years with Jayden Daniels, and I think that the criticism was his first year, after his first year, that he was being asked to do too much with his legs, which is what led to the injury last season. You look at the rushing numbers from his first year where he ran for almost 1,000 yards. Yes, they got to the NFC Championship game, but that's not sustainable, and we saw that in his second year where he was only healthy for 7 games. Like, you can't stay healthy, especially with the way that Jayden Daniels is built. Like, he's not a guy that's built to take that kind of punishment and run for over 900, almost 1,000 yards every single

0: 10 mil for 1 year here in 2026. So Jaden Daniels now has a new wide receiver to throw to for the Washington Commanders. It's Black and Abdallah here on Westwood One Sports and the Westwood One Sports app. Yesterday, we talked about The Athletic. They have the NFL quarterback tiers. Mike Sando does a great job. The tiers column, it's always a fascinating read. And the way it breaks down is coaches and executives. He talks to 50 coaches and executives, and they get a ranking of the top 35 quarterbacks. Mm-hmm. They rank all the quarterbacks. We talked about it yesterday. Mahomes 1, Josh Allen 2. We're not going to go through the whole list here. The worst two quarterbacks, J.J. McCarthy, Shedeur Sanders.
1: You had to mention
0: 34,
1: that,
0: 35. Oh, I bookended it. I gave you the top two and the top worst. Everyone else is somewhere in the middle. The Athletic points this out. So for the quarterback class of 2024, so we were just talking about Jaden Daniels, right? He's a part of that quarterback class. There's six quarterbacks from that quarterback class who are rated on the list in the quarterback tiers column on The Athletic. And so when we look at those quarterbacks from 2024 and where they're at in the tiers list, they all vary. You have a couple who are tier two. You have a tier three guy. You got a tier four and a tier five guy, right? Mm-hmm, no one is elite. Mm-hmm. No one got to that tier one quarterback group because there's only four names in the entire league that got to that point. It's Stafford, it's Allen, Burrow, and Mahomes. Mm-hmm. Those are the top guys at the top of the list. The Athletic points out that in the class of 2024, there are a couple of quarterbacks, three of them specifically, that received tier one votes, right? All the voting compiled together, and then you get the ranking. So if you break down the voting, I ask this question. Are the executives and the coaches around the NFL throwing shade at Caleb Williams that of the three quarterbacks from that draft class that received a vote to be a tier one quarterback, Caleb Williams did not receive any tier one votes. He had 36 tier two votes, which were second in tier two votes only to Drake May.
1: Mm-hmm.
0: The quarterbacks that received tier one votes from that class, Drake May received 5, Jaden Daniels received 1, and Bo Nix received 1. Are the coaches and the executives throwing shade at Caleb Williams that nobody gave him a tier one vote in this voting system?
1: I don't think so. No, not yet. I mean, obviously, Drake May deserves a couple tier one votes. I mean, he had an MVP season. He was a few votes shy of winning MVP, right? I think if you look into the numbers a little deeper, and Mike Sando pointed this out today, all 8 current GMs polled placed Caleb Williams in tier two. Coaches that gave 11 of his 14 tier three votes. So coaches, he says, value consistency, and the GMs go off of his traits. So they go off of his athleticism, they go off his playmaking ability, whereas the coaches are like, well, this guy's, you know, kind of crap between the first and third quarters, and then he lights it up in the fourth quarter.
0: Because
1: so like
0: when I saw The Athletic post this, and I saw it, and I was like, okay, Drake May got 5 votes. That makes sense. Jaden Daniels, okay, 1 vote. Bo Nix, 1 vote. Okay, all right, interesting.
1: Yeah.
0: And then I look at him like, wow, no one voted Caleb Williams as a tier one quarterback?
1: Yes.
0: That's surprising. And it's if you say that of the 14 that voted him tier three, the majority are coaches. It means to me,
1: they're all coaches.
0: It means to me that they don't think what he does is sustainable.
1: No,
0: they think it's fluky.
1: No.
0: They think that he is lucky and he's just getting away with just nonsense at the end of games, and what he's doing on the field isn't actually like good.
1: Which is interesting because I know that the Bears set the record for the most come from behind wins in the last 2 minutes. But I believe the Broncos actually had the most come from behind wins
0: the entire season. I think you're right.
1: Not just in the last 2 minutes, but in the entire season. So it's interesting that Bo Nix got the vote.

0: because if you're saying, oh, this isn't consistent, whatever, because you look at the hero ball that Caleb Williams played in the last 2 minutes. And, you know, I think that there is something to be said that the guy that can bring, we're all watching Red Zone or whatever, when wins become losses and losses become wins, a guy that can take seven times in the last 2 minutes and have his team come back and win games, you can't say that that's a tier three quarterback, that 11 out of 14 coaches were just like, nah, he just got lucky to beat us.
1: See, and that's what I'm saying.
0: Come on, bro.
1: See that? And that's
0: a little salty?
1: That's what caught my eye. That's why I was wondering, like, are NFL executives and coaches throwing some shade at Caleb Williams?
0: Fleck and Abdallah here from the coaches poll, Westwood One Sports. You scared?
1: Could you imagine if the NFL had a coaches poll?
0: Everyone would be their team would be ranked one and everybody else would be ranked at the bottom.
1: Yeah, absolutely. It's Black and Abdallah here on Westwood One Sports. So the breaking news in the NFL at this hour, Stephon Diggs is signing with the Washington Commanders, 1 year deal for 10 mil. So Stephon Diggs signing with the Commanders. You can always call or text the show at 310-840-4910. We have a text from the 980. Brandon Ayuk is probably not going to the Commanders as they just signed Diggs. That's from Antoine the Mailman. Shout out Antoine the Mailman.
0: Shout out.
1: I agree, Antoine. I don't think Brandon Ayuk is going to the Commanders now.
0: I'd be surprised if Brandon Ayuk played another snap of football.
1: Yeah. Yeah. Same. I agree with you on that. It's Black and Abdallah here on Westwood One Sports. Have you ever thought to yourself, who are the 100 greatest NFL players of all time? Is that something you ponder to yourself when you're alone?
0: Not 100, but like...
1: Yeah, you sit there and you count.
0: Not 100.
1: 76.
0: A couple, maybe.
1: 93. 98. The top 100 players in the NFL's history. That's going to be our feature in the summer of football, and that's coming up next.
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0: Westwood One Sports. Here's Chris Black and Adam Abdallah.
1: Ah, you smell that, Abdallah? It's going to be a football game tomorrow. The Hall of Fame game is tomorrow night.
2: Yeah.
1: Football's back, baby. 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
1: How about this? Tomorrow night, Westwood One Sports, your home for the Hall of Fame game and the home for the NFL. All the big matchups, the playoffs, the Super Bowl, right here on Westwood One Sports. We are now 35 days away from the start of the season.
2: That's
1: day
2: it?
1: 35 of the Summer of Football.
2: Matriculating our way through the summer.
1: I know, it's happening. Here we go. Football is on the horizon. Tomorrow, the Hall of Fame game. Today, for the Summer of Football, CBS Sports has a list out ranking the greatest NFL players ever in history. The top 100. I'm not going to go through the entire list with you, Abdallah. We don't have the time. Jim Rome's coming up at 3 Eastern, so we don't have the time to go
2: he
1: through all 100.
2: He will go through the entire list.
1: No, Jim will not go through the entire list. So here you go. I will give you the top 10. I do know the one thing that caught my eye.
2: I think you should go through the top 12.
1: Well, I did see, scrolling through, it did catch my eye that your guy, O.J. Simpson, made the list.
2: First of all, I am not a USC fan. I am not a USC fan. I
1: know, you're a fan of OJ off the field.
2: I know that you have all of his jerseys.
1: No, I don't have any.
2: Home, road.
1: Nope.
2: Bills.
1: Zero.
2: Home, road. Alternates. Throwbacks. Nope. Prominently, you have a whole room.
1: Sure.
2: A mini Bronco.
1: No.
2: A diorama of the Chase.
1: When I was scrolling through the names, oh, there he is, 29, comes in at 29.
2: Does it say complicated past?
1: No, he's right behind Junior Seau.
2: Analyzing specifically Simpson's on-field stardom, he made NFL history in 1973.
1: Only on-field stardom, let's go with that, yeah. Sure. Not the accused double homicide, let's not go with that.
2: I think you should go through the top 12.
1: All right, top 12. Greatest football players of all time. All right, number 12, Patrick Mahomes. You wanted me to start with 12. Number 13 is Dick Butkus.
2: I didn't say go through 13. I'm just
1: giving for reference that there are old names on the list. This isn't just here's the best players of today on a list of 100.
2: I just think it's interesting that Mahomes is 12, yeah.
1: Mahomes, 12. Aaron Rodgers at 11. 10, Dan Marino. 9, Barry Sanders. 8, Reggie White. 7, Lawrence Taylor. 6, Peyton Manning. All right, before we get to the final five, top five best players in NFL history.
2: Mm-hmm.
1: Anything that catches your eye there? Two great defensive players in Reggie White and Lawrence Taylor back-to-back at number 8 and number 7. Barry Sanders, probably by some, the best running back a lot of us have ever seen.
2: Oh, yeah.
1: Yeah, I know that the credentials, like he never won a Super Bowl. He didn't play for an extended period of time, what, only 10 seasons? So, like, I'm sure if you look up...
2: Only 10?
1: Like, well, but what I was going to say is, like,
2: back.
1: In comparison to, like, Adrian Peterson or LaDainian Tomlinson, the numbers are going to be more impressive, but Barry Sanders was incredible.
2: Yeah, of course he was.
1: Incredible as a football player.
2: Are we sure Patrick Mahomes isn't better than Aaron Rodgers?
1: Oh, that's what you wanted to do. You wanted to have the Mahomes-Rodgers conversation.
2: That's why I went with it. That's why I went. Two-time MVP, three-time Super Bowl MVP.
1: I mean, Aaron Rodgers won 4 MVPs.
2: 3 rings.
1: Yeah, one Super Bowl for Rodgers.
2: Okay.
1: Yeah, I mean, if you want to do the ring conversation,
2: But my point is, like, when we get to, if we're doing, okay, we're doing the ring conversation, wait till we get to number one.
1: All right.
2: We're just doing ring conversation. That's why. Is that why number one's number one?
1: Let me guess. Number one. Wes Welker. No. all right, here we go. Top five on the list, CBS Sports. Greatest football players of all time. Summer of Football, Black and Abdallah. All right, number five, Joe Montana. Number four, Walter Payton.
2: Bears.
1: Number three, Jim Brown. Number two, Jerry Rice.
2: Mm.
1: Number one, Tom Brady.
2: Yeah. Fair. Fair.
1: Yeah, I mean, when you look at the conversation of the greatest of all time, I know Joe Cool is in the combo, and he used to be the greatest quarterback of all time based on the winning. Tom Brady has replaced him as that. But I think when you look at the top four, most football fans would point to those four players as the four best players in league history.
2: Yeah.
1: The two running backs and Jim Brown and Walter Payton, Jerry Rice, wide receiver, and Tom Brady at quarterback.
2: A lot of people say that Marino is the best that they've ever seen.
1: Well, no,
2: despite not winning.
1: Yeah, but if you're just going on pure talent, yeah, Marino was a hell of a talent. No doubt.
2: Yeah, but we're talking about the best players ever. If you take rings out of it and everything, if Marino's the best that people have ever seen with the best talent.
1: I was saying that to you in the conversation of Rodgers and Mahomes.
2: Okay.
1: This column is putting in the credentials on what the players accomplished.
2: I understand that.
1: Yeah, I mean, I don't think there's really anything to disagree with. I guess the one name that I would look at and question where he's at, okay, Ray Lewis at 17. Okay, that works. As I scroll through, Bruce Smith, 20. Aaron Donald, 21. John Elway, 22. Randy Moss, 23. I mean, yeah, I mean, at that point, you're looking at the best players of league history.
2: Mm-hmm.
1: I don't know if you can really disagree. Tom Brady, best player in NFL history? I think previous generations would point to Jim Brown or Walter Payton.
2: Yeah, I mean,
1: Jerry Rice had the longevity. He played for a very long time. So, you know, every receiving stat is going to be in Rice's column.
2: I think the issue is, right, when you're saying that the older generation would say that,
1: yeah, well, you got to respect what happened in the past.
2: But I understand that you're saying that the older generation would say Jim Brown. The older generation also had the running back as the most important position on the field. We grew up in the era where Tom Brady played, the quarterback was the most important player on the field. And right now, since Tom Brady played, the quarterback was the most important player on the field. And you could say probably his first Super Bowl, He wasn't the most important player on the field, but for the most part, the quarterback has been, in our generation, the most important player on the field. So yeah, of course the older generation is going to say that Jim Brown is the best player ever because that's their generation of the running back. So I'm not saying it's not disrespecting them. It's just that's what they believe because that's who was the most important player on the field back then.
1: Sure, and the opinions for very different players all over in the NFL are going to come up, obviously. You can text the show, 310-840-4910. From the 401, John Elway should be top five. He took five joke teams to the Super Bowl and won two of them. Elway was phenomenal. You mentioned that Marino should get more respect. Elway could make a case that he should deserve more respect as all-time great player in league history. I mean, they're all great. Blanket statement. They're all good. They're all very nice football players. Very good football players. Except OJ.
2: Well, Chris, I
1: that one tripped Abdallah up. I think
2: that when you're analyzing specifically Simpson's on-field stardom, he made NFL history in 1973 when he became the first NFL player to run for more than 2,000 yards in a season.
1: He held the rushing title for a very long time.
2: Over a five-year span, Simpson led the NFL rushing four times, carries three times, and touchdown runs twice. He also recorded the league's longest run of the season on three occasions.
1: Oh, congrats. There you go. It's Black and Abdallah here on Westwood One Sports.
2: Also a very famous car chase.
1: Yes. Westwood One Sports and the Westwood One Sports app. Black and Abdallah hanging out with you. Summer of Football. That's day 35 of the Summer of Football. That's not right. That ain't cool. I disagree. Raj is on the YouTube channel right now. Black and Abdallah Show on YouTube. He has put together AI nonsense where he asked the computers to put me in a OJ 32 jersey. That's not cool, Raj.
4: Well, Dallas, what he said, he had a whole closet full of OJ jerseys. I just wanted to pull out a picture.
2: Now, he does have a Tom Brady jersey.
1: If you put a photo up of Abdallah wearing gloves at the trial, that could be comedy.
2: They didn't fit.
1: That could be. Ask AI about that.
4: If they don't fit, you must have quit.
1: Put Abdallah in that, holding the gloves
2: They didn't
1: up.
2: Fit.
1: It's insane. You guys are nuts. Plugging Abdallah here on Westwood One Sports and the Westwood One Sports app on the air until 3 Eastern, hanging out with you on Westwood One Sports. Yeah, so if you have a thought on that, I mean, Tom Brady being number one, it's not a problem, but I do understand those, like, top four guys are going to be in the conversation for the best of the best. That's usually going to be the case. Abdallah, did you see what Akron is doing, the Akron football program is doing for this upcoming season?
2: I did.
1: The Akron Zips, they are allowing season ticket holders. They will pick a season ticket holder, one lucky season ticket holder, for the opening drive of the home opener to call the plays for the opening series. They will have a drawing. So if you are a season ticket holder to the Akron Zips, they will have a drawing, and one lucky fan will be able to script the opening drive in the home opener. You will get an extra chance to win for every new season ticket holder you refer. There will be a random drawing at the from season ticket holders, and the drawing will be held on August 19th. Mm-hmm. So you will get your plays in. The script will be handed out, and then the team will go out there and run the plays
2: now
1: that the season ticket holder, as Akron's calling it, the offensive coordinator of the game.
2: Now, there is an asterisk.
1: What's the asterisk?
2: With the head coach, of course, that hasn't been done before, but we're not crazy. That's what it says.
1: What does it say?
2: It says, one lucky fan will be able to script the opening drive in our home opener. Asterisk. If you go to the bottom... With the head coach, of course, this hasn't been done before. We're not crazy.
1: Yeah.
2: You have to work with the head coach.
1: What if you're like Jalen Hurts and you just want four verts?
2: Four verts. Run it again.
1: Four verts.
2: Run it again.
1: Four straight plays. Four verts.
2: Run it again.
1: Can you get them to go? What if you go?
2: Annexation of Puerto Rico.
1: If it's three and out, you just only get three plays?
2: Going for it.
1: They're on their own 15-yard line. We're going for it. I won the contest, buddy.
2: We're going for it.
1: All right. How are you scripting up your plays? If Abdallah won the Akron Zips contest to be the offensive coordinator of the game, you get to script the opening drive for the Akron Zips. Okay. What are you calling? Okay. What are you setting up for the Zips?
2: Okay. Flea flicker. Catch them off guard right away.
1: Yeah, here's the funny part. Everyone knows this is happening now, so who's Akron playing for the opener? They're going to know that this is the gimmick. They're going to know that that's the case. So let's see. Akron Zips. Wake Forest. Oh, wow. Big-time game.
2: Oof.
1: Home opener. Robert Morris. Got it.
2: Oh, Robert Morris.
1: September 12th against Robert Morris. Home game. Come on, you can call some plays.
2: Could you imagine what if you're successful?
1: How great would that be?
4: I want someone to like track it. Like, what if the fans have more success on opening drives than head coach Joe Moorhead has?
2: I will tell you this. This will be a highly watched game.
1: Yes.
2: I'm watching this game.
1: Let's see. I can tell you exactly. All right. You got to have ESPN Plus.
2: All right. Whatever.
1: The Zips and Robert Morris, 3:30 Eastern on September the 12th. You want to know what ticket prices are right now? You can get in for the game.
2: I got to buy season tickets. Season tickets.
1: I'm just saying, if you just want to go and watch.
2: And then I got to refer some friends so I get a better shot.
1: Oh, first level at like the 50-yard line, $28.
2: I don't want to go. I want to be on the field calling plays.
1: Okay, so you're going to flea flicker for your first play. Yeah, what are you doing for the second play?
2: Well, if it works, I'm doing it again.
1: Okay.
4: Back-to-back flea flickers.
1: I was going to say,
4: in the mid-2000s, they did this during the Pro Bowl for a play, and they hyped it. Like, the whole first half fans, you get to vote for a play, and we will run this play. And the fans voted it was going to be like a triple reverse pass. And I remember they went to the offensive coordinator on the sideline to explain the play before they were going to run it. Like, the whole reason for watching was hyping this up. And the quarterback fumbled the snap and fell on it. And they never went back and redid the play. This was like around like 2005 or 2006.
1: You know what's even better about that, Raj, is like, you know that this gimmick that was thought up in the marketing department is just the bane of a head coach's existence. You know the head coach is just not happy that this is the idea that they're going
2: with. Do you remember? Okay, so I remember this, and I had to look it up. Back in 2005, a minor league baseball game, a minor league baseball team, the Kansas City T-Bones and the Schaumburg Flyers.
1: T-Bone!
2: Allowed fans, to play the first two innings on Xbox. And then that was the score. And then they started the game.
1: Stupid.
2: They broadcast it onto the Jumbotron. They played the first two innings on Xbox. And then they played the rest of the game.
1: That's incredible.
2: Yeah, I swear I remembered the story, and I looked it up. Yeah, this was back in 2005.
1: I'll tell you guys this. If I won the offensive coordinator for a game contest, I am implementing the fullback. I am running out there.
4: Two backs.
1: We're in the I formation. We got a fullback. We got two tight ends. We're running hardcore West Coast offense where we're going to fake them out. We're going to send those backs into the flat.
2: You're going to do what Matt Nagy did here for his first play, the T formation.
1: We're going to get the fullback in the competition. That's what we're going to do.
2: Halfback draw, halfback draw, halfback draw, punt.
1: I love it. It's Blackie
4: Bell. I want the contest winner to come in and be a know-it-all. Like, coach, we're going to do some sequencing here. We're going to run this play so we can boot off of it three plays later. I hope somebody just comes in completely just acting like they know what they're doing. That'd be hilarious.
1: It's Blackie Abdallah here on Westwood One Sports. Abdallah, have you seen the latest from 49ers practice today? They're adding more names to the injury report. Kyle Juszczyk has a broken finger, speaking of fullbacks. Nick Bosa and Drake Greenlaw, neither of them are playing because they have soreness. I blame you. I blame Abdallah.
2: What did I do?
1: You have an anti-49er slant, and you are afraid of the substation next to their practice facility.
2: You can't be afraid of something that is real and fact.
1: You can be afraid of something that's real and a fact.
2: No. If you know that this is coming, you just have to accept fate and just know that this is going to happen. I told you that I was out on the 49ers back when they announced this Australia game. And I was like, they're old, weary bones and ligaments that are also attacked by substations are not going to be able to deal with this. And you see this right now. Or maybe they're trying to big brain this and get all the injuries out of the way early.
1: Oh, yeah.
2: They're all fully healthy and calloused.
1: That's what Shanahan's up to, yeah.
2: They're all fully healthy and calloused for the regular season.
1: It's Black and Abdallah here on Westwood One Sports and the Westwood One Sports app. Who will make the playoffs this upcoming year in the NFL? A new publication has their predictions. We'll talk about it coming up next.
0: Bears QB Caleb Williams is generating a ton of hype. Coach Ben Johnson, are you worried?
11: He's used to handling a lot of attention, so I'm not worried about that.
0: Is it all too much too soon for the Madden cover star? Westwood One Sports.
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24: 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It's fun time. Unless, of course, it's 100 degrees outside.
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1: 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Also on the live stream, Black and Abdallah Show. Thank you to Raj and Roy for producing today's show. Jim Rome and the Jim Rome Show's coming up in 12 minutes right here on Westwood One Sports. USA Today has their playoff predictions, Abdallah, and the way that they kind of do this is the column that's written goes through from Nate Davis, and he predicts all 272 regular season NFL games. So he goes through and he charts wins and losses for every team of every game for the entire season, and then he comes up with the NFL projections.
2: Yeah.
1: So we're going to go through who USA Today is predicting to make the playoffs for this upcoming season. We did have news in the NFL just a little bit ago. Stephon Diggs is signing with the Commanders. So the breaking news this afternoon, Stephon Diggs will be in Washington, wide receiver for the Commanders this upcoming season. All right, Abdallah, here's how USA Today has the NFL record projections for this upcoming season. Start with the AFC. In the West, two teams make the playoffs. The Broncos make the playoffs, and they win the division at 12-5. The Chiefs make the playoffs as a wild card team at 11-6. And those are the two teams out of the West that make the playoffs.
2: Yeah, I agree with that. And, you know, the Broncos are the 2 seed. The Chiefs are the 5 seed. Yeah, as a wild card team.
1: In the North, the Bengals win the division 11-6. The Ravens are a wild card team at 10-7. And the Ravens are actually the last wild card team in the AFC. In the AFC South, only one team gets in. It's Houston. At 12-5, they win the division. In the East, two teams get into the playoffs. The Bills are the division winners at 11-6, and the Patriots are a wild card team at 10-7. So those are the playoff teams in the AFC.
2: It means the Texans are the 1 seed, the Broncos are the 2 seed, the Bills are the 3 seed.
1: Yeah, it's that's interesting. I do see the two wild card teams that make it, the Ravens and the Patriots. You have both those teams in the playoffs. I don't have the Patriots in the playoffs.
2: No.
1: So I think they take a step back. I also don't have Kansas City.
2: No, neither do I.
1: In the playoffs. Mm-mm. And USA Today has Kansas City getting in.
2: Yeah.
1: When we look at the NFC, start with the West. Three teams get in from the West. Rams are the number 1 seed. They win the division 14-3. Seahawks also 14-3, but they don't win the division. And the 49ers get into the playoffs at 11-6. In the North, two teams get into the playoffs. Chicago wins the division at 12-5. Detroit gets in as a wild card at 11-6. In the South, one team gets in. The Saints win the division at 10-7. We talked about the Saints last week.
2: Yeah, we did.
1: And whether or not they could surprise people.
2: Playoff sniffers.
1: Maybe they could sniff the playoffs, as Abdallah likes to say.
2: It's going to catch on, man. I don't know, man. Just like Zoo News.
1: The NFC East, one team gets in.
2: Wow.

0: the Dallas Cowboys at 11-6. So those are the playoff teams in the NFC.
1: The Rams are your 1 seed at 14-3. The Bears are your 2 seed at 12-5. The Cowboys, your 3 seed. And the Saints are the 4 seed.
0: And then they continue on in the column by getting to the championship games and all the way to the Super Bowl.
1: So in the AFC championship game, the Bills defeat the Ravens. So the Bills go on to the Super Bowl. In the NFC championship game, the 1 seed Rams defeat the Cowboys. And move on to the Super Bowl. So your Super Bowl are the Bills and the Rams in California and
0: Los Angeles.
1: Yeah, and in Los Angeles, California. Actually, technically in Inglewood, California. But,
0: yes.
1: You know,
0: let's carry on.
1: I mean, who wins the Super technical. Bowl? The LA Rams defeat the Bills. Okay. To win Super Bowl 61.
0: So there you go. That's the USA Today playoff picks heading into the NFL season. Yeah, I mean, I wouldn't say that any of that is really that surprising.
1: The Texans being a 1 seed at 12-5 is very surprising, because that would mean CJ Stroud is getting a pretty decent extension.
0: Okay. Yeah, he'd be the guy that takes a step forward.
1: That would also, the Saints winning the division at 10-7 and the Bucs being 8-9 would probably mean that the Bucs bet on not signing Baker Mayfield paid off.
0: Yeah. I saw this story before we wrap up the show here, Abdallah. I wanted to talk to you about this. A man overseas, I believe it's in Wales, he, after 12 years of looking, has given up trying to find his Bitcoin. Yeah. He accidentally threw away a hard drive that had 8,000 Bitcoins on it. And so he asked to pay a landfill to dig through and to try and find his missing hard drive, because when you say 8,000 Bitcoins on it, that would equate to $950 million.
1: Mm-hmm.
0: So this individual, James Howells from Wales, tried to do everything he could at the local landfill to find that hard drive.
1: Mm-hmm.
0: What a nightmare that would be.
1: I would never stop. I would never stop never stopping.
0: No, I agree.
1: That's almost a billion. And as that appreciates, it's going to get to $1 billion. Never stop, never stopping.
0: And I know, like, people are now out on Bitcoin and all the digital stuff. But, like, if you had 8,000 Bitcoins.
1: No, if you had $900 million sitting in a landfill, you would continue to look for it until you got through that entire landfill.
0: Yeah, local officials were upset because he kept trying to dig through, and he had machinery, and he was telling them he wanted to pay for the landfill to then try and find it. Because think about it, no matter what you pay, $950 million would make up for it.
1: For sure.
0: What a terrible, terrible day. I mean, you lose that hard drive with all the Bitcoin on it. That's terrible. All right. Like, Abdallah, here, I saw this story. I was like, geez, could you imagine?
1: That's nuts.
0: That took place. Jim Rome and the Jim Rome Show is coming up next right here on Westwood One Sports.
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12: From ABC News, I'm Stephanie Officer. As families begin returning to their devastated homes outside Spokane, an eyewitness to the suspected arsonist behind the Old Trails fire is now speaking out. ABC's Alex Stone is in Washington.
13: The 37-year-old, he is in custody right now, and we have heard now from the witness who called police, and the witness said that on Saturday night that he saw a little earlier in the late afternoon, he saw a man who turned out to be the 37-year-old suspect who was crouching down in some trees by the point of origin of this fire, the Old Trails fire, that destroyed all of these homes.
12: The 2026 race is taking shape after a progressive candidate wins the Democratic Party nomination for U.S. Senate in Michigan. ABC's Jay O'Brien.
14: A major victory for progressives, Dr. Abdul Al-Sayed winning the Democratic nomination in the country's most watched Senate primary. But now comes the hard part. Al-Sayed setting out to unite Democrats and independents around their shared interests.
15: I hope that you'll join this movement now.
14: Al-Sayed's former opponent, Congresswoman Haley Stevens, quick to endorse him, calling him a dedicated Michigander, adding, I am proud to offer my support.
12: His Republican rival, former Congressman Mike Rogers, has called El-Sayed, quote, an extremist. Another outbreak to worry about. This time, salmonella is affecting jalapenos. The FDA says at least 345 cases have been reported across 27 states.

0: And the Angels lost.
1: That sounds about right.
0: 7-6 to whatever
2: team. It actually does.
0: And whatever team it was.
2: Pitches a shutout. Literally. Hits three home runs and they lose an extra.
0: So, yeah, you may be having a little bit of deja vu there. All right, when it comes to the NFL, guys, Rams defensive end Myles Garrett returned to practice after missing the last four with lower body soreness. Also, when it comes to Aaron Donald, he was officially listed as a tryout participant for the Rams today. He's worked out with the Rams, but ESPN reports that he wanted to wear a helmet, so it had to become official. They had to list him on the report. The Commanders signed wide receiver Stephon Diggs to a one-year deal. And lastly here, when it comes to the NBA, the Suns and forward Dylan Brooks have agreed to a three-year, $73 million extension. Not too shabby.
1: $70 million for being an agitator.
0: For being an a fun one, though.
1: No, the
0: you know what I mean?
1: Value.
0: There's some agitators are annoying.
1: No, that's true.
0: He's fun.
1: He can play a bit, and he's fun.
0: And he's fun.
1: $73 million.
0: $73 million. Not too shabby, right? To be the villain.
2: I guess I should be more of an agitator, right?
0: You should.
1: We have 3 hours and 15 minutes left.
0: You could practice.
1: in this iteration of the show. Thanks, Monty.
0: Yeah, I'm
1: at
0: here.
1: Monty Bolaños, where you find her in the Twitterverse. Hey, coming up, she mentioned the tryouts. Just like the Joker in The Dark Knight. We'll talk about that and some others that we don't have the video that we can play you here at Fox Sports Radio. But as I describe it, you'll know exactly what I mean. And it was pay to play. We'll make it all make sense coming up next. He's Jared. I'm Mike. And this is Fox Sports Radio.
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0: Jason Smith and Mike Harmon have a YouTube channel for the show. Just search The Jason Smith Show with Mike Harmon. You want to see Harmon's calves? How about Jason's Jets or Nick's ones? It's all there, plus more.
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0: Monty Bolaños. Thanks to the team. As we wrap things up, we've got that tryout. Let's talk about that again, but from a wins, total, Super Bowl odds, all of that fun stuff. The return of Aaron Donald, imminent. How many games do we expect? What's the over-under on all of that? We'll discuss it next. He's Jared in for Jason. I'm Mike Harmon, and this is Fox Sports Radio.
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0: Yeah. We can't get the you know, the down home, right? Where everyone doesn't live so close to the border. You know, my good friend, he would go over to Rosarita. You know what I mean? He was in San Diego. He says, you got the Rosarita, you cross the border, you're right there in Mexico. It's a beautiful thing. You know, you get the authentic, okay? I'm over here 3,000 miles away, okay? So I have to do what I... Now, we got some good restaurants here. We got some good, you know, there's a couple. El Mariachi is good, you know, if you're ever here. You know, you take the time. I know you guys were out in Worcester and Boston, but you might come down to Tourist Town. El Mariachi, shout out to them. They do a good job. But Chipotle kind of holds a lot of us down. We want the tacos now. You know, I am pleased. Yeah. You know,
1: if you want authentic Mexican, you go to Taco Bell. What other authentic? To me, the most authentic is Taco Bell. Right?
2: I had Taco Bell earlier today.
1: You did. Okay, the sound of poop after he finished the Taco Bell right there. That's actually live. That's live. You're listening to our live coverage. Coop-a-loop. Calm down, Coop. Man.
0: Taco Bell's good. You get four. You know, I got to get three or four. I can't just go and not get at least three or four. I do the soft tacos. And then I will, you know.
1: Yeah. Hello? Where did Andre go? There he is. There he is. He's back. I hear him.
0: I'm here, Ben.
1: Yes. Yeah, all right. I lost you for a second. Yes, all right. Well, what's the amazing point, Andre? You're going to dazzle us with an amazing point here. I cannot wait. Everyone on the edge of their seat right now.
0: Ms. Zarowski, I have to concur with previous callers. You know, Shohei, yes, he's got to always be given consideration in terms of what he's doing. You know, even though the pitching has taken a step back, what he does with the bat, you know, and then in the postseason, he steps up in big moments. But this Ms. Zarowski for the Milwaukee Brewers. You want to talk about hope, you know, in brew country, yeah, out there in Wisconsin. I mean, I don't know if they can bank on the Packers, but the Brewers are surging right now. So I do like this idea of a gentleman not only being at the top of the Cy Young race, but also give what is it? You know, like in football, does a quarterback have to win MVP? Is no other player valuable rather than the Golden Child? Can we please spread
1: only,
0: the love?
1: Only, the quarter, got, only like, quarterbacks. Only quarterbacks can win the MVP. That's the rule.
0: Yeah, and then Mizorowski, the last, it has a little bit of a ring to it. You know what I mean? So I did like that. You know, we have to spread the wealth. And Dodgers, look, don't let the Red Sox spoil your parade, okay? You know, these boys in Boston, when we're supposed to be a rebuilding year, get rid of the manager, bring in the young Lions, you know, we're going to build for the future. Next thing you know, they won 17 straight, and they took three from those L.A. Dodgers. They got to get it together. Okay, heavy weighs the crown, Ben. You know this in terms of what you mean to the late night audience and the culture.
1: Would you like a fun fact, Andre, on the Red Sox? I have a fun fact if you want on the Red Sox. I can give you a fun fact.
0: I would appreciate such.
1: Okay, all right.
3: Awesome fun fact.
1: We are told the Red Sox have now won not one, not two, not three, not four, not five, not six, not seven, not eight, nine consecutive series. That seems like a lot. That is the longest streak in 114 years. Dating back to 1912. That seems like a long time. That seems like a long time. 1912. That is the last time that happened. Of course, you know, 1912, the year that the Titanic sank in 1912. So there's
0: and also the Bambino might have
4: still
0: been here in
4: the Commonwealth. Is that really the same year?
1: That's the same year.
4: Yeah, what? That feels year. Like it was just yesterday.
1: I know. Well, Marcel broke the story here on Fox Sports Radio. Nobody knows
5: also,
1: that.
5: Also, in other breaking overnight news everyone is slept, the RMS Titanic has reportedly hit an iceberg on its mating from London to New York. Can I get it right?
1: Yeah, you got it right. No, and keep in mind, nobody on radio reported the Titanic had sunk in 1912 out in the Atlantic. And the reason they didn't report that is because there was no radio in 1912. So they couldn't report the RMS Titanic had sunk there in the early hours of, was it April 14th or 15th or something like that? Anyway, thank you, Andre. It is the Ben Maller Show, and we've got things to do here. We've got things to do. The trolling, the Trolls movie, we'll get to that. Also, giant history. Time now, though, for the Who Am I game. And this is where we pretend to be somebody else. That's what we call it, the Who Am I game. Dodgers lost. The Cubs got swept, but Shohei Ohtani hit a home run, a couple there. Has 134 homers as a Dodger. Now, I have the MLB record for the most home runs in the first three seasons with the team. So, Ohtani's got 134 homers in 3 years as a Dodger. Obviously, there's still a couple months to go. I have the MLB record for the most home runs in the first three seasons with 18. Who am I? That is the question. The answer. We'll get to it. We'll do it next.
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14: Sunshine is in the summer. Blue skies are blue.
15: 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It's fun time. Unless, of course, it's 100 degrees outside. Can't take the heat? 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

Now, typically, that would not reach the level of high crimes and misdemeanors that get a mention on the Mueller monologue. However, this is the exception to the rule. So if you don't know the backstory on this, this guy Yon, Jeffrey Yon, immediately after the strikeout, he unleashed his trademark celebratory dance. He leaps up, and I'm going to describe this for our blind listeners.

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0: Schwartz was confirmed in a 51-44 vote that generally fell along party lines. Yahoo Finance reports that the stay-at-home boyfriend or husband is growing in popularity. As of early 2026, women held more payroll jobs than men in the U.S.
1: Finally.
0: Finally. Yeah. You're surprising me. I love this, though.
1: You want the stay-at-home boyfriend or husband?
0: Yeah, if I had someone that could do all the chores all the time, I would love it. I hate switching laundry and doing the dishes. Like, ugh.
1: Gee, calm down. 22 minutes after the hour.
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8: 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Have you ever looked at a crowded public pool and wonder how the water could be sanitary with all those people in it? Well, it might not be. I'm Dr. Catherine Albrecht, back with a caution for swimmers after this.
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8: If a public pool smells strongly of chlorine, can you assume the water is germ-free? Not necessarily. While chlorine is effective at killing a wide variety of pathogens, it often takes time for it to do so. Swimmers bring a whole biosphere of organic matter into the water with them, ranging from sweat, urine, oils, dead skin, and other yucky things nobody wants to hear about. In fact, the more of these things that are in the water, the stronger the chlorine smell will be. A good rule of thumb is this. If the water smells strongly of chlorine, you might want to wait a day or two before diving in. I'm Dr. Catherine Albrecht for StartMail.com, the email program that keeps your communication safe from artificial intelligence.
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15: And good morning. I am Julie Cronus. Here is the news. Iran says the U.S. is ready to return to commitments, but it still denies that talks have taken place with Washington.
16: The country's deputy foreign minister made the comments Wednesday without much explanation, possibly referring to the interim agreement reached in June before a ceasefire fell apart. Under the agreement, the U.S. had promised to lift its naval blockade of Iranian ports, while maritime traffic would have free transit of the Strait of Hormuz. President Trump said that talks have indeed been happening, quote, whether Iran wants to admit it or not. The president also said that a deal was close, but that the U.S. was ready to return to launching military strikes on Iran if necessary. I'm Tammy Trujillo.
15: And on the roads, right now, I-80 westbound, the on-ramp from Larkin that is still closed off until 6 o'clock this morning. This is with road construction. Stevenson inbound is slow from Cicero to Kedzie. The forecast from Will County's Weather Center, here's meteorologist Chuck Brady.
17: Good morning from the WJOL Will County Weather Center. As we get this Thursday started, you could be dealing with a little bit of low-lying fog in some places this morning, depending on where you are, so keep that in mind if you have to travel. That should get out of here pretty quickly, and then we'll see mostly cloudy skies for the start of the day. A chance of showers after lunch today, a 20 to 30% chance of rain. We'll get up to a high of 79. Cloudy skies continue tonight with a low of 66, then a slight chance of rain in the afternoon on Friday, a little bit of sunshine Friday morning. 84 is our high tomorrow, but a 20 to 30% chance of afternoon rain. Headed towards the weekend, though, it's a sunny Saturday with a high in the low 80s. Again, though, for today, slight chance of showers, and we're looking at some fog this morning. From the WJOL Will County Weather Center, I'm Chuck Brady.
15: And at 540, we're looking at 69 degrees. President Trump is denying claims that the U.S. is running low on munitions because of the war with Iran.
18: Both CBS News and Reuters reported this week that the U.S. had used nearly its entire stockpile of long-range precision missiles during Operation Epic Fury and could not sustain the rate at which it was using its munitions. Trump lashed out at the reports on social media early today and claimed the U.S. has massive amounts of munitions. He also warned that the leakers of these treasonous statements are being hunted down and long-term jail sentences will be sought. I'm Mark Mayfield.
15: The Senate Homeland Security and Governmental Affairs Committee votes today on whether to hold former White House health advisor Dr. Anthony Fauci in contempt.
16: The vote comes after the former White House health advisor invoked the Fifth Amendment more than 100 times in a hearing last week about the COVID-19 pandemic. Fauci refused to answer questions, saying he thinks committee chair and Republican Senator Rand Paul wants to see him behind bars and is obsessed with him. I'm Tammy Trujillo.
15: The FBI is out with a report on the nearly three dozen active shooter incidents in the U.S. last year.
19: The FBI says there were 34 total active shooter incidents in 2025, a 42% increase year over year.

0: They report the number of victims from mass shootings increased by nearly 60%, and that every incident involved a male shooter who acted alone. The Bureau reports 68% of the shootings were pre-planned. They define an active shooting as one or more shooters attempting to kill others in a populated area. In Washington, I'm Scott Carr.
1: Researchers at the University of Virginia School of Medicine believe neutral noise keeps some autistic children from communicating effectively.
2: Researchers from UVA and other institutions recently collaborated on a study published in the journal Scientific Reports. The study focused on brain patterns in different children as they listened to words. They found that autistic children had subtle differences in brain patterns that act like static, causing interference that makes communication more difficult. Researchers hope the results can lead to better treatments for children on the autism spectrum. I'm Mark Neufeld.
1: Before the school year starts, a new poll suggests you get out there with your kids and do something they will remember.
3: Christina Banks at Case Western University suggests focusing on eating healthy school lunches and snacks that include fruits, vegetables, whole grains, and lean proteins because many children have an open kitchen during the summer and are not eating scheduled meals now. She also recommends gradually having children move out of the summer bedtime routine and into school year routine so it's not a big shock to the body switching right before school starts. She recommends children get up to date with the vaccines as well before heading back to the classroom. I'm Tammy Trujillo.
1: From the hands of Hope of Illinois and Joliet Hope Center Newsroom, I'm Julie Cronus. 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

0: 5:46, it's sports time on 1340 WJOL. Joliet Slammers lose on the road. Get knocked off by Evansville. Final score 6-4, same two teams again tonight. The Cubs held off a late surge from the Dodgers to pick up a 7-6 win at Wrigley and sweep the three-game series. Pete Crow Armstrong had an epic duel with Shohei Ohtani. The top two MVP candidates each hit two home runs. PCA finished with four knocked in. Chicago, again, sweeps away the Dodgers. They'll host Toronto coming up later on. White Sox are down 0-2 to the Red Sox in this three-game series. They lose 4-0 at Fenway. Sean Burke gave up two runs over 4+. Sox are 1-3 in their last four. They'll try to avoid the sweep tonight at 6:10. Football is officially back. High school football practice started yesterday. We'll talk with Jake Jaworski, the head coach of Joliet Catholic, coming up this morning at 6:41. What's it like to practice early in August as opposed to mid-August? It's only a week or so, but still it's a little of adjustment for the coaches, players, and schools. We'll talk with Jaws coming up here in just a little bit. The traditional Hall of Fame game features the Cardinals and Panthers from Canton tonight. That's right. There's NFL football tonight. Fresh off a national championship appearance with Miami, third-round pick Carson Beck will get the start under center for Arizona. Meanwhile, Kenny Pickett will take snaps for the fifth team he's played for in four seasons. He played for Carolina tonight. Cardinals legendary receiver Larry Fitzgerald and Panthers linebacker Luke Kuechly will be honored as Hall of Fame inductees. Cameron Young hoping to defend his title at the Wyndham Championship. Young won last year's tournament. The 29-year-old will be alongside Alex Fitzpatrick and Justin Thomas for the first and second rounds. Austin Eckroat, Matt Schmid, and Jordan Smith will be among the first players teeing off this morning down in Greensboro. And an outside investor is swooping in to save LIV Golf. CEO Scott O'Neill announced today an agreement with an as-yet unidentified party to keep the money flowing after the Saudi government pulled its backing earlier this year. There's no word on how much money will be provided by the benefactor, but O'Neill said $250 to $300 million were needed to save LIV Golf. So Bryson DeChambeau, Johnny Rahm, and the boys continue to have a job for now. And that's sports on 1340 WJOL. It's 5:49. Up next, traffic, weather, headlines, things we're going to be talking about right here on another edition of Slocum in the Morning.
1: 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And that's exactly what you are about to do. And the best part, they never saw it coming. Laser tag like you've never experienced it before.
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0: It's 5:52. You are listening to Will County's News Talk Sports 1340 WJOL. Well, hello, everyone. Welcome to Thursday. It is the sixth day of August. Good to have you on board. We've got a busy morning. Julie, I think it rained from when you got here. Was your car wet when you parked it out
1: front? Oh, it rained last night. It was kind of spitting rain a little when I came here.
0: Okay, that makes sense because your car looks like it got rained on this morning. And I'm like, well, that's odd.
1: Oh, it poured by my house last night.
0: All right.
1: Poured. Thank God, because of my garden.
0: Because of your garden.
1: Yes.
0: Like we need any more rain. All right. Headlines, traffic, weather. Julie, go.
1: All right. Well, suspect in Lake Mattoon dismemberment case pled not guilty. Crash involving a motorcyclist on Tuesday left him injured. Pritzker demands answers from Big Oil, and it's National Root Beer Float Day. On the roads, I-80 westbound, the on-ramp from Larkin over westbound on-ramp from Larkin is closed until 6 o'clock this morning, and that is all due to roadwork. Stevenson inbound, a slow sister road to Kedzie. Today, weather, we could see some more rain, high of 77. Tonight, cloudy, low 67. Right now, we are at 69 degrees. From the WJOL Traffic Center, I'm Julie Cronus.
0: All right, Julie, thank you much. We appreciate that. All right, it's coming up on 5:54. Here's what we're going to be talking about this morning, among other things, and in no particular order. U.S. News and World Report has released its best hospital ranking. What is the number one hospital in Chicagoland? And I've got the top 20 as well. We'll see if any of our local hospitals showed up among the best of the best in Chicagoland. We've got a list of the best nationwide as well. It's a big deal. These hospitals like these ratings. They look at them, and they take a lot of pride if your hospital or their hospital is ranked on it. So we'll get into all of that coming up a little bit later on. So Lexi Giannoulias is your Illinois Secretary of State. He's running again. He's on the ballot for November. But he's also running for the mayor of Chicago. So let me ask you a question. How can he stay on, and I know legally he can, but I don't want to use the word ethically because this doesn't, I don't think, have a lot to do with ethics. But should something be done in Springfield about situations like this? So he's going to run for Secretary of State, and because he's a Democrat, he's going to win. Democrats just win statewide. Republicans don't. So he's going to run, he's going to win, and then he's going to quit his job in 3 months. And he's probably the favorite to win mayor of Chicago as well. So he's going to quit his job. So you're going to have all of these people vote for Lexi Giannoulias for Secretary of State, or I'm sorry, for a Democrat, and then he's just going to walk away from the job. Is that right? Remove your partisanship from this. Is that right? So a million, I don't know how many people voted for Secretary of State last time. I'll look it up. But it's got to be a couple, I don't want to say a couple million, 1.5, just a guess. Could be way off. And all of those votes then go for naught. So who are you voting for? Are you voting for the guy or the party? So the Democrats are going to be able to put in anyone they want. That'll be JB's call. So basically, you're voting for a guy, and he's going to win. No disrespect to Darian Harris, but Republicans have zero campaign dollars, and just ask her. And it's going to be difficult for her to win. I hope she does, because I like her. I don't care if she's Republican or Democrat. Darian Harris is a good woman. Anyway, he's going to run, going to win, more than likely, and then he's going to walk away from the job. How is that right? You're not getting who you're voting for. So I guess my question to Democrats would be, why are you going to vote for him? Why would you vote for a guy that doesn't want the job, wants a different job? We're going to discuss with Diane Harris this morning. The Joliet Junior College trustee will be with us live at 7:41 this morning, right here on 1340 WJOL. High school football practices started yesterday. on the 5th of August, the earliest by far they've ever started. We're going to talk a little bit about the new schedule and the season coming up with Jake Jaworski, the head coach at Joliet Catholic Academy. And they've broken ground on their new sports complex and the new addition to the school. The old Our Lady of Angels, gone. And it's just a big, flat, muddy piece of property right now. And they're moving forward. They want to get that practice field in sooner rather than later. Chris Chernychit from American Commercial Bank and Trust, First National Bank of Ottawa, will join us live this morning. We'll talk about interest rates or some talk at the Fed level of raising interest rates, which would make it more expensive to buy a home. And your credit card bills will be going up as well. So we'll talk to Chris this morning. He'll be in at about 7:55. Romeoville is hosting a national softball tournament. This one's a bit different, though. We'll tell you how and why it's different coming up in just a little bit. We've had an ongoing conversation this week on panhandling in Joliet and homelessness. I've been going back and forth with Dwayne English from the Joliet Police Department in a good conversation. We'll have another email from Dwayne and some of your comments that you've sent in via the R.E. Duchesne Construction text line. And probably the text of the week, I'll read it for you in just a little bit. Busy morning. Happy you're with us. We are at 815-254-7300. That's the studio line brought to you by Turk Furniture, the aforementioned R.E. Duchesne Construction text line as well. And you can email me, Scott Slocum at WJOL.com. The news from ABC is in a minute.
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4: I'm Sherry Preston. Oil prices once again steady today as investors wait to see if there is indeed a deal on reopening the Strait of Hormuz. Iran says it's close to a deal, not with the U.S., with Oman on opening part of the crucial waterway. President Trump calling the victory of progressive Abdul El-Sayed in Michigan a Democratic primary a good thing for the Republicans. El-Sayed says he's pleased the president has taken notice. Here's ABC's Karen Waugh.
5: He's vowed to fight anti-Semitism, and last night he brushed off Trump's comments.
6: The man can't stay on focus. We're living through an affordability crisis that is generational. People are paying nearly $5 in gas because of a war he started, and half the time, if he's not talking about me, he's talking about the drapes in his ballroom.
5: The closer-than-expected primary win by El-Sayed, who's never held elected office, exposes a divided Democratic Party. His positions have been called extreme by critics.
4: Prosecutors in Israel have now filed manslaughter charges against a settler in the West Bank in the killing of a Palestinian activist last year. It is extremely rare for Israel to charge settlers with violence against Palestinians living in the West Bank. First, it was cyclosporiasis. Now, new questions about salmonella nationwide.
7: The CDC says a salmonella outbreak linked to jalapenos distributed to restaurant chains including Chipotle and Qdoba is growing. Officials now say 345 people have gotten sick in 27 states and dozens of people have been hospitalized. The peppers were grown in Mexico and both restaurant chains have now removed them from their menus.
4: ABC Sophie Flay, one problem detecting these kinds of things is money, says ABC Medical Unit Director Dr. Alok Patel.
8: Funding cuts across federal, state, and local levels that have affected our ability to

0: prevent, detect, and investigate these foodborne illnesses.
1: New Jersey, the latest state to report cyber attacks on water systems that possibly have been linked to Iran. 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
1: Pretty concerning air traffic safety incident involving Marine One with President Trump on board. ABC Transportation correspondent Gio Benitez says a passenger jet came very close to the helicopter recently.
7: The FAA and NTSB are investigating why this passenger jet was allowed to take off from Reagan National Airport near D.C. Tuesday, moments before President Trump took off from the White House on Marine One when airspace should have been cleared. The two aircraft breaching the FAA's minimum safe distance protocol.
1: Maryland's governor, along with the Maryland Jockey Club, announcing that the Preakness is moving to a new date, giving owners and trainers more challenges before the big race.
8: The second leg of the Triple Crown Quest, the Preakness Stakes, is off to the races and shifting days. Maryland's governor and the Maryland Jockey Club say to 3 weeks and a day after the Kentucky Derby. The race will also be run on a Sunday for the first time. Since 1950, the Preakness has been held on the third Saturday in May, or 2 weeks following the Kentucky Derby. The goal is to get more overall Derby horses to participate. Three of the past five-year Derby winners have bypassed the Preakness altogether to aim for the final race in the Triple Crown, the Belmont Stakes. Michelle Franzen, ABC News.
1: DoorDash says the next couple of months could be very busy. The delivery service is forecasting larger order volume and higher profits for the third quarter after beating estimates last quarter. I'm Sherry Preston, ABC News.
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12: And good morning, I'm Julie Cronus. Here's the news. Two people charged in the death of a Plainfield man found dismembered in Lake Mattoon are pleading not guilty. Robin Turner and James Adams entered a not guilty plea this week in Will County. Both face charges of first-degree murder, dismembering a human body, and concealment of a homicidal death. The remains of Dale Wayne Turner were discovered in the lake on June 28th. If you're on the roads, actually the only delay is the Stevenson coming inbound from Cicero to Kedzie. Outbound side is looking good. Forecast from Will County's Weather Center, here's meteorologist Chuck Brady.
13: Good morning from the WJOL Will County Weather Center. As we get this Thursday started, you could be dealing with a little bit of low-lying fog in some places this morning, depending on where you are, so keep that in mind if you have to travel. That should get out of here pretty quickly, and then we'll see mostly cloudy skies for the start of the day. A chance of showers after lunch today, a 20 to 30% chance of rain. We'll get up to a high of 79. Cloudy skies continue tonight with a low of 66, then a slight chance of rain in the afternoon on Friday, a little bit of sunshine Friday morning. 84 is our high tomorrow. But a 20 to 30% chance of afternoon rain. Headed towards the weekend, though, it's a sunny Saturday with a high in the low 80s. Again, though, for today, slight chance of showers, and we're looking at some fog this morning. From the WJOL Will County Weather Center, I'm Chuck Brady.
12: And at 6:06, it is actually 69 degrees. An Oklahoma man faces charges after police found him carrying a backpack containing Molotov cocktails in Mokena this past weekend. They say police say they approached Hamad Al-Sadi on Saturday on 191st in Mokena. He was arrested for being in the roadway and also providing officers with a false name initially. Officers found him carrying a backpack that contained several bottles filled with gasoline and stuffed with rags. The state's attorney charged him with unlawful use of a weapon and obstructing a peace officer. There are reports of prisoner mistreatment intentionally sent fires that they intentionally set fires and prisoners setting themselves on fire at a Joliet correctional facility that has sparked state lawmakers to demand an oversight of state corrections. According to a recent investigation, more than 70 fires have been started at the Joliet Treatment Center. They started by inmates, and they have resulted in the death of two in the last 3 years. Governor Pritzker wouldn't address the incident directly on Tuesday, instead deferring to the Illinois Department of Corrections and ongoing investigations. Governor Pritzker is demanding answers from Big Oil. The governor sent letters to the chief executives of the nation's largest oil companies asking why Illinois families are paying high gas prices while the company reports record profits due to President Trump's Iran war. Pritzker wants to know if any of the companies are prepared to return any portion of their wartime windfalls to consumers in Illinois. The Powerball jackpot is up to $856 million after no one won the grand prize in Wednesday night's drawing.
14: The next chance to strike it rich comes this Saturday with the cash value option on the massive jackpot coming out to $372 million. I'm Mark Mayfield.
12: And today is National Root Beer Float Day if you're looking for a beverage to help you cool off.
15: Today is National Root Beer Float Day, originally called a black cow when it was invented in 1893. Simple to make, drop a scoop of vanilla ice cream into a glass and pour root beer over the top. What happens next is pure science. The froth that forms is a process called nucleation. That's when air pockets in the ice cream give the carbon dioxide in the root beer a place to form bubbles. So it's fun, refreshing, and educational. I'm Bree Tennis.
12: And from the hands of Hope of Illinois and Joliet Hope Center Newsroom, I'm Julie Cronus. 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
16: I don't look at a black cow as refreshing.
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12: but
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12: it's
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16: 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It gets you full. All right, just had to get that off my chest.
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16: It's 6:12, and this is Will County's News Talk Sports, 1340 WJOL. Slocum in the Morning. It is Thursday, 6th day of August. Good to have you on board. I am Scott. She is Julie Cronus. Hello, Julie.
12: Hey, hello.
16: I was in the bleachers yesterday.
12: Yeah. Except, did you get rained on? Because it really poured.
16: No, it was there was a brief shower, just for like 20 seconds. And then it spit just a little bit. And I think that was probably in about the 7th or 8th inning. But no, that was it. Why? Did you get...
12: No, I was watching.
16: Oh, you're watching it? Did you could see the rain on TV?
12: No, they just said it was pouring, and then people behind home plate had ponchos on.
16: Yeah, a bunch of people scattered, but we were out, like I said, in the bleachers, and it probably was 20 or 30 seconds. We're like, why is everybody freaking out? But that's okay. That's what people do. But no, we were in the bleachers yesterday, and a buddy of mine was in from out of town, and we went to the ball game, and we got to watch. I wouldn't, you know, you've heard the expression, the Ryan Sandberg game.
12: Yes, they just did all that on one of the channels.
16: They did. I think it was on Marquee.
12: Yes, I saw some of that.
16: Sandberg against the Cardinals hit what, like three home runs or something like that?
12: Yeah.
16: It was in, Bruce Sutter was a pitcher for a while. Anyway, Bob Costas, when he saw, he did that game for NBC because they're, you know, at the time there was this one national game on a week or whatever, and he called it, I think, the greatest individual single game performance he'd ever seen. Sandberg was incredible. Well, it wasn't quite that yesterday, but so the game starts off. So the two best players in the league are Shohei Ohtani, the guy from the Dodgers who pitches and bats. He's a stud. Game starts off with Shohei Ohtani hitting a home run. And he is in a battle with Cubs center fielder Pete Crow Armstrong for the MVP.
12: Oh.
16: Yeah, they're the top two right now. Ohtani's going to win it unless something happens and he gets hurt, and then PCA will probably win it. But PCA's having just a crazy, crazy – the kid, the 24-year-old's a stud.
12: He's just a kid.
16: He's just a baby.
12: I know.
16: And he's so good. So he does everything. So anyway, Ohtani hits a home run in the first inning. The PCA comes up in the bottom of the first, leadoff, home run. Place goes crazy. Later on in the game – PCA doubles. Later on in the game, PCA, another home run.
12: Yeah, I saw that
16: one. So he's got two home runs. Ohtani's got one. Ohtani comes up in, I think it was the 8th inning. Guess what he did?
12: Home run.
16: 3-run shot. And we're all sitting there going, oh, my God, there's some little kid behind me. It was a Dodger fan. He was there with his dad. And I kept looking at him because the Cubs were, they were rolling. They were up big. And eventually only won by a run.
12: Yes.
16: But it was... I'm not going to say when I'm old and gray and in a nursing home, I'll go, I was there the day Armstrong and Ohtani each hit two home runs, but I might bring it up somewhere between now and when I'm in a nursing home, old and gray. That was a pretty cool game to be at, watching those two studs go at it. I mean, those two guys are arguably, I wouldn't even say arguably, two of the top three or four players in baseball right now. And it was fun to be there and watch it. Just a lot of fun. A lot of fun. So that's what I did here. So can you match that? Can you top that?
12: No, I went to trivia.
16: You went to trivia?
12: No, I can't.
16: Did you win?
12: Yes. Not me personally, my team.
16: But your team?
12: Yes.
16: What'd you win? Gift certificates?
12: Yeah, we get a couple of bucks.
16: It's funny, you go to those things and you'll win a $10 gift certificate.
12: That's basically what we won, but that's that's fine.
16: It's bragging rights, man.
12: I won 30 bucks in the machines.
16: Yeah, that's good. Nothing wrong with that.
12: Hey, I'll take that.
16: Nothing wrong with that. All right, not a good topic to segue to, but we need to discuss the news. The headline here is family to file lawsuit against the company executive charged with causing boat crash that killed a U.S. Marine veteran on Fox River near McHenry. Now, we have learned the identity of the woman who, I hate to say this, Julie, but you know it, she was the captain.

0: On July 25th, speeding boat driven by Stevenson slammed into the boat. She and her fiance were riding on the Fox River. Just wrong place, wrong time. Have you seen a picture of her?
1: No.
0: Beautiful woman.
1: Oh, in her uniform? Yes.
0: Yeah, beautiful. Just, it looks like a beautiful pearl. I'm not saying, you know, boy, she's really pretty. That's not my point. She just looks like a beautiful individual. She's got a smile. She's a veteran, 48, getting married, and goes out for a day of recreation, and that's it. Makes you sick.
1: You know, I always say you can be walking down the street and get hit by a bus.
0: Right. So, Stevenson Crane is located in, is it? It is in Bolingbrook, right? I believe it's in Bolingbrook.
1: I don't know about
0: this.
1: That.
0: Is a big company, like a multi hundreds of millions of dollars. This company is worth. I know they have insurance.
1: It is Bolingbrook.
0: Yes. Yeah, they. I know they have insurance for things like this, but and nothing's going to bring Jablonska back. That's
1: no,
0: not my point.
1: No.
0: But take and I'm not a litigious guy. It would take a lot for me to sue someone. Sue the hell out of them. Because here's the problem. From what I've learned.
1: I've learned some things too. Yes.
0: About Richard?
1: Just entitled.
0: Yes. And we have to use the word allegedly. But from what I've heard, this guy is entitled. Not a good person.
1: It's just a
0: He's had issues. And it looks like it's been allowed to go on by mom, who is the president of the company. He apparently they had an offer to sell the company for, what was it, $500 million is what I heard. That's how much this company's worth. I didn't know there was that much money in renting cranes.
1: Yeah, everybody needs cranes.
0: I guess
1: to do work.
0: Didn't know that, but now I do. Anyway, he said, well, he told the person that I know because I know him, and he's like, yeah, what would I do? I'd be bored. Well, if this is your way of not being bored. So the speeding boat violently struck the rear of the boat Jablonska was in and completely flew over the top of it. One or more of the outboard stern drives or propellers struck Jablonska in the head and neck, causing the fatal injuries.
1: Mm-hmm.
0: Going in excess of 80 miles an hour. Lawsuit's going to be filed this week. Potential liability of additional individuals and entities. Attorneys Lewis Cairo and Michael Kraus say their firm's investigation will extend well beyond the actions of the operator. So they're going after them. They're going to go after the family, probably. They're going to go after everyone. And I say, good. If this guy's been allowed to act like a playboy, entitled, do whatever he wants, and based on the reports that I have, that's exactly the kind of individual this is, then you know what? I'm all in on that. I feel sick. Look up. Do we have a story? I don't know. It might be on our website. If not, just Google Jablonska and McHenry County. She's in her Marine uniform. Just looks like a beautiful individual. And just so sad. So sad. 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
2: And looking at the headlines for today, Iran says U.S. ready to return to commitments. Trump denies U.S. is using up its munitions on Iran, and FBI releases the 2025 active shooter report. On the roads, if you're on the Stevenson inbound, you have a delay, and this is now from Central to Kedzie. I-55 northbound is heavy then from Route 53 to Veterans Memorial. Before that, outbound side still looking good. Today, we could see some rain, high 77. Tonight, low 67. Currently, we're at 69. From the WJOL Traffic Center, I'm Julie Cronus.
0: Thanks, Julie. Now WJOL Sports. Slammers lose to Evansville down in southern Indiana, 6-4 in front of only 600 people. Evansville got a base hit. This is what it would sound like. Get it? Yeah, I hopefully you understood that. In other words, not very many people were there to see the Slammers lose. The Cubs held off a late surge from the Dodgers, 7-6 win at Wrigley. PCA hit two home runs, had a double, four RBI. Cubs completed three-game sweep. They'll host Toronto this afternoon in a game that is a makeup game. The White Sox are in an 0-2 series hole to the Red Sox following a 4-0 loss at Fenway. They'll try to avoid the sweep tonight at 6:10. The Bears have a key defender back on the field at training camp. Linebacker T.J. Edwards returned to camp yesterday, being activated from the non-football injury list. The 29-year-old reported for camp with a calf injury suffered while training. Hey, we got football tonight, baby. I'm excited. It's a National Football League. I know it's the Hall of Fame game. It's in Canton, Ohio. But NFL football is here. You know how excited I was for the World Cup. Talked about it ad nauseum. I know for a lot of you for 39 days. Well, the best sport when it comes to television watching and everything is the NFL. Every Sunday, just kick back. Do a little yard work in the morning until, of course, it gets cold. And then watch football in the afternoon and at night. Ah, can't wait. Can't wait. You can have college football. I'll take the NFL. Tonight, we've got Carolina, and the Cardinals from Glendale, Arizona. Larry Fitzgerald and Luke Kuechly will be Hall of Fame inductees. They played for those two teams. Speaking of North Carolina and Greensboro, Cameron Young defends his title at the Wyndham. LIV Golf has found a new funding source. Saudi Arabia pulled its backing, so it looks like they found someone to step in and pay up between $250 to $300 million needed to keep the series going for now. And that is your look at sports on Will County's News Talk Sports 1340 WJOL. We've got Jake Jaworski, head coach, Joliet Catholic Academy, coming up in a little bit. High school football started yesterday, practice-wise. Did you see our schedule at WJOL.com? We've released our Hands of Hope of Illinois Joliet Hope Center broadcast schedule. It's there for your perusal if you'd like to see what games we're doing. I think it's a good schedule. We had somebody ask, why didn't you guys do the, I think the Mount Carmel Joliet Catholic game on the 9th? Well, That would have been a good one to do. We have, I think,

0: two or three JCA games on our schedule. And that night, Lincoln Way Central's playing Lincoln Way West. And we like to spread it out. And Lincoln Way Central, Lincoln Way West can be a great game. A fantastic game. You'd be a huge crowd. There's some of the Joy Catholic Mount Carmel game. But, yeah, we like to bounce around and spread the coverage, if you will, just a little bit. So that's why we chose not to do that one. But we've got JCA against Providence, JCA against Mary Catholic, and JCA against Springfield Sacred Heart Griffin. I'm excited about that game. That's a downstate power, and I don't know if JCA and Springfield Sacred Heart Griffin have ever met during the regular season. Well, they met during the playoffs, but I'm not so sure they've met during the regular season. So that'll be cool to see. All right, Julie's in the newsroom. She's got Joliet and Will County's early morning news coming up for you next. I want to tell you real quick about my friends at Darcy. I got some new incentives because it's a new month. So every month there's something different you can find at Darcy. One thing, though, that remains consistent is the fact that they've got a huge, huge inventory. 375 new Buick and GMC models in stock. 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
9: And good morning, I'm Julie Cronus. Iran says the U.S. is ready to return to commitments, but still denies that talks have been taking place with Washington.
10: The country's deputy foreign minister made the comments Wednesday without much explanation, possibly referring to the interim agreement reached in June before a ceasefire fell apart. Under the agreement, the U.S. had promised to lift its naval blockade of Iranian ports, while maritime traffic would have free transit of the Strait of Hormuz. President Trump said that talks have indeed been happening, quote, whether Iran wants to admit it or not. The president also said that a deal was close, but that the U.S. was ready to return to launching military strikes on Iran if necessary. I'm Tammy Trujillo.
9: And if you're traveling on the roads this morning in Crest Hill, Route 53 north of Caton Farm, there is an accident. It's actually at the Stateville Correctional Center entrance. I-55 northbound slows Route 53 to 355, and again from Central over to Kedzie. The forecast from Will County's Weather Center. Here's meteorologist Chuck Brady.
11: Good morning from the WJOL Will County Weather Center. As we get this Thursday started, you could be dealing with a little bit of low-lying fog in some places this morning, depending on where you are, so keep that in mind if you have to travel. That should get out of here pretty quickly, and then we'll see mostly cloudy skies for the start of the day. A chance of showers after lunch today, a 20 to 30% chance of rain. We'll get up to a high of 79. Cloudy skies continue tonight with a low of 66, then a slight chance of rain in the afternoon on Friday, a little bit of sunshine Friday morning. 84 is our high tomorrow. But a 20 to 30% chance of afternoon rain. Headed towards the weekend, though, it's a sunny Saturday with a high in the low 80s. Again, though, for today, slight chance of showers, and we're looking at some fog this morning. From the WJOL Will County Weather Center, I'm Chuck Brady.
9: And at 6:33, it is 69 degrees. The Senate has confirmed Dr. Erica Schwartz as the next director of the CDC.
10: The graphic live stream was flagged within seconds by followers of the celebrity blogger, but stayed up for about 20 minutes. TikTok says it's automated.
9: An incident involving the president's helicopter is being investigated by the FAA.
12: The initial review by the FAA finds the president was never in any danger. Marine One took off from the White House Tuesday at the same time an Envoy air flight took off from Reagan National Airport. FAA policy requires all commercial traffic at Reagan National halt when the president's helicopter is leaving the White House. The two aircraft reportedly came within a mile of each other. The safety review continues, and the FAA will determine if corrective action is needed. I'm Rory O'Neill.
9: The Senate Homeland Security and Governmental Affairs Committee votes today on whether to hold former White House health advisor Dr. Anthony Fauci in contempt.
10: The vote comes after the former White House health advisor invoked the Fifth Amendment more than 100 times in a hearing last week about the COVID-19 pandemic. Fauci refused to answer questions, saying he thinks committee chair and Republican Senator Rand Paul wants to see him behind bars and is obsessed with him. I'm Tammy Trujillo.
9: The FBI is out with a report on nearly three dozen active shooter incidents in the U.S. last year.
13: The FBI says there were 34 total active shooter incidents in 2025, a 42% increase year over year. They report the number of victims from mass shootings increased by nearly 60%, and that every incident involved a male shooter who acted alone. The Bureau reports 68% of the shootings were pre-planned. They define an active shooting as one or more shooters attempting to kill others in a populated area. In Washington, I'm Scott Carr.
9: And researchers at the University of Virginia School of Medicine believe neural noises keep some autistic children from communicating effectively.
14: Researchers from UVA and other institutions recently collaborated on a study published in the journal Scientific Reports. The study focused on brain patterns in different children as they listened to words. They found that autistic children had subtle differences in brain patterns that act like static, causing interference that makes communication more difficult. Researchers hope the results can lead to better treatments for children on the autism spectrum. I'm Mark Nefew.
9: And Halloween is less than 90 days away, and according to retailers, that's not too early to start shopping.
15: Spirit Halloween is opening 1,500 pop-up stores in North America this month. 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Inside the stores, you'll find over 1,000 costumes for adults, children, and pets. Also, fake blood, jump and scare clowns, and frightening animatronics. Many stores already open. I'm Bree Tennant.
9: From the hands of Hope of Illinois, Joliet Hope Center Newsroom, I'm Julie Cronus. 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
0: Boy, when you put it like that, only 90 days away.
9: It's crazy. I love Halloween, but come on.

0: We still have some hot weather coming.
1: We do. I mean, yeah, we 90 days is going to be like that. Before you know it, you're going to come walking in dressed as the Great Pumpkin to do your job, right?
0: Yes. It's weird.
1: Yeah, I'm not ready for that.
0: I'm not either.
1: All right. Well, a sign of the season, football. It begins in 2 weeks. High school football. The NFL starts tonight with the Hall of Fame game. Now, granted, it's an early game, and it doesn't mean a whole heck of a lot. It doesn't mean anything, except for the guys trying to make the team. But, yeah, the NFL starts tonight. Well, speaking of high school football, practice is already underway. What is it like to go so early? We'll talk with someone who can speak from experience after yesterday's opener. This is WJOL.
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0: This is 1340 WJOO. Oh, yeah, you Hilltopper fans know that song, don't you? Coach Ted Jaworski, you hear that on Friday nights out at the stadium when you guys score a touchdown, don't you?
1: Oh, we sure do. Love to hear that song.
0: Yeah, absolutely so. Yeah, Jake Jaworski joins us live. Two-time state champion head coach at Joliet Catholic titles in 2018 and 2021. He joins us live on the Turk Furniture Studio Line. Coach, it's August 6th, and you've already got a practice under your belt.
1: Yeah, it's pretty awesome. You know, practiced a little bit this year, and, you know, we were out at the stadium yesterday. And, you know, a little bit of rain, but a lot of excitement, a lot of energy. So, yeah, absolutely awesome to get started.
0: Does it change anything other than just being earlier on the calendar, the early start?
1: Somewhat. You know, we with the new schedule and the game moved up a week, you know, we actually lost two preseason practices. We usually start on a Monday. Mm-hmm. We're starting on a Wednesday. So we lost two preseason practices. And fortunately, they kind of went back after the initial schedule came out. We were supposed to start on the 10th, even with the moved up date of the first game.
0: Right.
1: So we were going to lose six practices, but then luckily they came back and, you know, set up the new schedule to where we would start on Monday. So it does change some things a little bit, you know, after, you know, this will be my 10th, you know, season as a head coach. Kind of crazy, but, you know, you kind of have your, you know, the way you schedule your practices and lay things out and, you know, how you're ramping up for games. You know, football is kind of the one sport where, you know, kids don't play it year round.
0: Right.
1: You know, so you kind of have a system in place or a schedule in place to kind of ramp up to try to get your guys as game ready as possible before you play a game. And then, you know, now with the two less days, just the way you space some things out and, you know, there's an acclimatization period where, you know, the first 2 days of practice are only helmets. Then you go 3 days of helmets and shoulder pads only. And then to full pads.
0: Oh, wow.
1: You
0: okay.
1: Know? So you're always kind of, you know, keeping the kids in mind, you know, you want to build up some conditioning and endurance to get you through a football game, but then you also want to keep your guys fresh too. Mm-hmm. So there's a little bit of a balance. So, you know, we kind of had to take a look at that schedule and kind of make some adjustments with the new timeline.
0: Yeah. It's, I'm a broadcaster. It doesn't impact me a lot. It's just odd for me to get used to the fact that you guys are going to be playing football, you know, a week early. And then they did this now, folks, in case you're not familiar with this. They did this because they're adding more teams to the playoffs now. And that's a whole other conversation we can have another day. So that's why we're starting early. It'll still end around Thanksgiving. It's not going to go a week longer or end a week shorter. It's still that Thanksgiving weekend for the state championships down in Normal. And Coach, you're right. I know it's only two practices, but it's still a bit of a difference because your pads, you're telling me you guys aren't going to be in pads until next Monday or Tuesday?
1: Next Tuesday will be the first day they can be in full pads. Yeah.
0: Damn.
1: So it probably gives us only five or six practices
0: being
1: in full pads because then you get into, you know, then you get into game week, that third week of practice, you get into game week and, you know, you're not always full pads in game week, you know,
0: right.
1: as you ramp up for Friday night.
0: Yeah. Interesting. You guys get thrown right into it. You got Fenwick, and then, Springfield, Sacred Heart Griffin, never mind them, and then you got Providence Catholic. I mean, one, two, three. Let's go.
1: Yeah. You know what? I guess, you know, that's part of the reason why you come to Joliet Catholic, to play in that league and to play against the top competition.
0: Yeah.
1: You know, so if you want to come and you want to compete and you want to play at a high level and compete at a high level, you know, obviously this is what attracts some students for us.
0: Yep, no doubt. Your game with Springfield Sacred Heart Griffin, we are going to have that game on the radio. We released our schedule. We'll have the Providence game, and then we'll have you against Marion Catholic down the road and then on to the playoffs after that. Coach, is this the first time you've ever had a regular season game against Sacred Heart Griffin?
1: As far as I know.
0: Yeah, me too.
1: As far as I know, this is the first time we would play them in the regular season. I think we played them four or five times, you know, throughout our history in the playoffs and in the state championship game, you know. So, kind of a familiar opponent.
0: Yeah, but a very cool matchup. And as soon as I saw that on the schedule, I mean, that's cool. When you got two historic elite programs, you know, playing in week two. I think it's absolutely fantastic. Coach, when you talk Joliet Catholic football, I think it all starts and ends with that offensive line and the defensive line. That's the key for your system. How are the lines looking this year? Because I know you got some talent in the backfield.
1: Yeah, so starting with the offensive line, you know, Coach Jake Ziesmer's done a great job this offseason. We did return three starters from last year, which last year I think we went into the season not returning any. You know, we had to replace all five. This year we have three returning starters coming back and probably four or five guys competing right now for the other two jobs. So that side of the ball is kind of coming along. And then defensive line should be one of our strengths. Frankie Pachanka will be kind of a three-year varsity player for us, plays defensive tackle, plays some tight end for us as well. He's a Western Illinois commit. He just committed about a week ago. So he'll anchor the defensive line along with seniors Vince Skeetle, Nick Stoika, juniors Parker Toole. So it should be a strength for us. On the D-line. Our front seven on defense brings a lot of experience back. So, you know, those guys are going to have to keep us in some ball games early on.
0: Right. And tell us about offensively some of the skill players that people are going to be seeing a lot of.
1: Senior Derek Kamado will be a three-year starter at linebacker. Will carry the ball for us. Senior Duke Mays, another guy that will touch the ball for us. Receiver Keegan Castagnoli was a guy that was somewhat of an impact player for us last year. He missed most of the season with an injury and then kind of came back towards the end of the season. And it was a really good player for us. He should take that next step going forward. Frankie Pachanka at tight end should be a good player. And then our quarterback will be sophomore Liam Huffman, who is developing nicely.
0: A sophomore quarterback. Interesting.
1: Correct, yeah.
0: Yeah, that'll be cool. Well, good. We're looking forward to a fun year. Before we let you go, the construction on the new addition to Joliet Catholic Academy over off of Ingalls is underway. You got a big smoothed out dirt area. Coach, is that construction going to impact anything this year on how you guys or where you guys practice?
1: Yeah, I don't have I don't know if you've had a chance to see what's going on over there, but it's pretty cool. It's pretty exciting.
0: Oh, yeah.
1: You know, the OLA is all flattened, and, you know, Russ and Company is doing a heck of a job. The work they've done in the last week or so is pretty cool. It's pretty exciting. It will cause a little bit of, you know, a little bit of chaos and some scheduling conflicts on campus, but, you know, for me, it's pretty cool. It's pretty energizing. You know, we can deal with that because we know, you know, what that'll bring to us in the future.
0: Oh, yeah.
1: But, you know, a lot of work going on over there, which is pretty cool to see. But, yeah, we'll bring some scheduling stuff, but we'll make it work.
0: Absolutely. Josh, thanks for coming on this morning. We appreciate it, and we will see you many times this year.
1: Awesome, Scott. Thanks for having me, and thanks for all your coverage throughout the year.
0: Take care. Jake Jaworski, two-time state champion head coach at Joliet Catholic Academy. Practices are underway. It's 6:50. Julie's in the newsroom. She's got Joliet and Will County's headlines coming up next, and I'll tell you about an historic, and I'm not exaggerating, an historic showdown at Wrigley yesterday. This is 1340 WJOL.
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4: Sunshine is in the summer. Blue skies in the winter.
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3: And good morning. Headlines for right now. The suspects in the Lake Mattoon dismemberment case have pled not guilty. Crash involving a motorcyclist on Tuesday. Also, Pritzker demands answers from Big Oil. And backpacks way too much, that's for sure. If you're on the roads in Crest Hill, Route 53, north of Caton Farm, there's an accident. I-55 northbound slows from Route 53 to 355, then first to LaGrange, and again from Central over to Kedzie. Today, we could see some rain, high 77. Tonight, cloudy, low 67. Right now, it is 69. From the WJOL Traffic Center, I'm Julie Cronus.
2: Thank you, Julie. WJOL Sports Time. Slammers lose down in Evansville, 6-4 to the Otters. Same two teams again tonight. The Cubs pick up a 7-6 win over Wrigley. The two leading MVP candidates in the National League went toe-to-toe. Ohtani homered in the first. Armstrong homered in the first. PCA doubled later and homered later. And then in the eighth, Ohtani homered again. Cubs ended up winning. 7-6 was the final score despite a five-run eighth inning by the Dodgers. Cubs sweep away L.A. and they'll welcome Toronto in for one game. This is a makeup game this afternoon at Wrigley Field. White Sox to try to avoid being swept. They are in a 0-2 series hold to the red-hot Red Sox, the hottest team in baseball. 4-0 was the final score last night. Sean Burke gets the loss. 6-10 tonight. White Sox and Red Sox back at Fenway. Folks, the NFL is back. Football is back. Hall of Fame game tonight. The Cardinals and the Panthers from Canton, Ohio. That'll be fun to watch. Bears have a key defender back on the field at training camp. T.J. Edwards, who came to camp dinged up, he got hurt while training, will be on the practice field in Lake Forest later on today. Cameron Young, defending champion of the Wyndham Championship down in Greensboro, North Carolina. And an outside investor is going to put up about $300 million to keep LIV Golf alive for now. And that is your look at sports on Will County's News Talk Sports, 1340 WJOL. Coming up in our What's Happening segment, e-bikes, another teenager critically injured in an e-bike accident. This one in Crystal Lake. We're going to talk about e-bikes. I have some text messages from WJOL listeners about the excessive panhandling in Joliet. Yeah, we've been talking about it for a few days now, but the emails and text messages keep coming in, so we'll read some of those during our What's Happening segment as well. And a famous hot dog chain having some trouble, so much so that laying off a bunch of people that make a lot of money. In other words, management. What's going on with what seemed to be a business that would never, ever, in a million years, have any trouble financially? We'll tell you the whole story coming up during our What's Happening segment right here on 1340 WJOL. 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
7: From ABC News. I'm Sherry Preston. New Jersey and South Dakota are the latest two states to announce their water infrastructure systems have been tampered with. And says ABC Chief Investigative Correspondent Aaron Katursky, there's also growing evidence showing who may be responsible.
8: An intelligence note reviewed by ABC News provides the clearest indication yet that Iran may be behind cyber attacks targeting water and wastewater utilities in more than a dozen states and prepared for them months in advance. The note says public safety officials in Utah identified targeted reconnaissance against water infrastructure in their state using an internet signature linked to Iran.
7: Water officials insist that all their drinking water is safe. A salmonella outbreak linked to jalapeno peppers is expanding.
9: Chipotle already removed jalapenos from affected restaurants in multiple states. Now we are learning that people also got the bacterial illness after eating at the restaurant chain Qdoba. The company tells us that it removed jalapenos from all of its restaurants. Because of that, the FDA says that it is safe right now to eat at Chipotle and Qdoba.
7: ABC's Elizabeth Schulze, 27 states have been affected by the salmonella outbreak, 15 by the cyclosporiasis outbreak linked to iceberg lettuce. The battle for control of the U.S. Senate goes straight through the state of Michigan, where Mike Rogers will represent the Republicans. And now we know that Abdul El-Sayed will be on the ballot for the Democrats. Here's ABC national correspondent Stephen Portnoy.
10: It's critical for Democrats that they hold this seat. They're going to have to spend money to do it. Gary Peters is the incumbent Democrat. He's leaving office. He's retiring. To win control of the chamber, Democrats have to hold that seat in Michigan and the seat in Georgia and then flip for more seats in places like North Carolina, Ohio, Alaska, Iowa, maybe even Texas.
7: A rare move by Israel charging a Jewish settler with manslaughter in the killing of a Palestinian activist in the West Bank. You're listening to ABC News.
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2: A deadly home explosion in southern Illinois, now under investigation.
3: The blast rocked an entire neighborhood in the town of Energy, Illinois, just after 7 p.m. First responders racing to the scene. Flames erupting from an open gas line as they combed through the wreckage, finding one person dead and multiple other buildings in the neighborhood damaged.
2: That's ABC's Morgan Norwood. Investigators are still trying to figure out exactly why it happened. The New Mexico property owned by Jeffrey Epstein is now at the center of a lawsuit filed by State Attorney General Raul Torres. Here's ABC's Peter Haralambos.
4: Torres accused the Department of Justice of obstructing his office's investigation into the crimes committed at the sprawling ranch Epstein once owned in New Mexico. He says his office requested unredacted Epstein files 10 times to assist their investigation, but the Department of Justice has only turned over a fraction of the requested records. He asked a federal judge in Washington to declare the withholding of records unlawful and force the Department of Justice to provide his office with access to unredacted Epstein files. The DOJ says they're complying with the law and that turning over the records may violate the privacy of victims. Peter Haralambos, ABC News.
2: Dunkin' Donuts announcing pumpkin spice flavors will be available August 19th. Starbucks says their debut is coming on August 25th. Now to you, it's just a taste. To them, it's a big money maker. One estimate says the pumpkin spice market's worth about $1.7 billion around the world. Sherry Preston, ABC News.
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8: 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Two people are charged in the death of a Plainfield man found dismembered in Lake Mattoon. They're pleading not guilty. Robin Turner and James Adams entered a not guilty plea this week in Will County Court. Both face charges of first-degree murder, dismembering a human body, and concealment of a homicidal death. The remains of Dale Wayne Turner were discovered in the lake on June 28th. If you're on the roads on Crest Hill, Route 53 north of Caton Farm, there is an accident. I-55 northbound slows Route 53 to 355 first to LaGrange and central over to Kedzie. The forecast from Will County's Weather Center. Here's meteorologist Chuck Brady.
9: Good morning from the WJOL Will County Weather Center. As we get this Thursday started, you could be dealing with a little bit of low-lying fog in some places this morning, depending on where you are, so keep that in mind if you have to travel. That should get out of here pretty quickly, and then we'll see mostly cloudy skies for the start of the day. A chance of showers after lunch today, a 20 to 30% chance of rain. We'll get up to a high of 79. Cloudy skies continue tonight with a low of 66, then a slight chance of rain in the afternoon on Friday, a little bit of sunshine Friday morning. 84 is our high tomorrow, but a 20 to 30% chance of afternoon rain. Headed towards the weekend, though, it's a sunny Saturday with a high in the low 80s. Again, though, for today, slight chance of showers, and we're looking at some fog this morning. From the WJOL Will County Weather Center, I'm Chuck Brady.
8: At 7:06, it is 70 degrees. An Oak Lawn man faces charges after police found him carrying a backpack containing Molotov cocktails in Mokena this past weekend. Police say officers approached Hamed Al-Sadi on Saturday on 191st Street in Mokena. He was arrested for being in the roadway and also providing officers with a false name. Officers found him carrying a backpack that contained several bottles filled with gasoline and stuffed with rags. A new investigation has revealed that a prison facility in Joliet has remained operating despite an uptick in inmate-started fires, instances of prisoners setting themselves on fire, and poor staff treatment. According to a recent investigation, more than 70 fires have been started at the Joliet Treatment Center. The fires started by inmates have resulted in the death of two in the last 3 years. Governor Pritzker won't address the incidents directly. On Tuesday, he didn't. Instead, he deferred to the Illinois Department of Corrections and their ongoing investigation. A salmonella outbreak has been reported in 27 states, including Illinois.
10: The Centers for Disease Control says the outbreak is linked to jalapeno peppers imported from Mexico and sold at Chipotle and Qdoba restaurants. Many infected patients reported eating at the restaurants between June 14th and July 14th. The CDC says the number of people sick in connection to the outbreak is likely much higher, since many people recover from salmonella without medical care. I'm Elaine Lee Irvin.
8: The Eagles are extending their residency at the Sphere in Las Vegas.
11: Welcome to the Hotel California. Such a lovely place.
12: In a post on Instagram, the band said four additional shows have been added due to overwhelming demand. They are scheduled for January 15th, 16th, 22nd, and 23rd. The Eagles have booked 72 shows at the Sphere since 2024, making their residency the longest in the venue's history. I'm Mark Mayfield.
8: And kids are going back to school, and part of the overload they're facing isn't even from the classroom.
13: According to the American Academy of Pediatrics, the average school backpack weighs over 15 pounds, which exceeds safety limits of no more than 10% of the child's body weight. Without lockers, kids are forced to carry the load, laptops, books, musical instruments, sports equipment, and more. Health officials say this year, look for a backpack with wide straps to better distribute weight, and maybe something with wheels. I'm Bree Tennis.
8: From the hands of Hope of Illinois and Joliet Hope Center Newsroom, I'm Julie Cronus. 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
14: Do you have a backpack?
8: When I was in high school, we did not carry backpacks.
14: No,
8: that was kind of a geeky thing. No offense to people who carry backpacks, but it really was. But I'm going to assure you, when I picked up my son's backpack when he was in high school, oh my God. Oh my Lord, I should say. It was so heavy.
14: Well, I will say the weight depends, I think, a lot of times, on how much homework the kid is bringing home.
8: I don't know. With him, it was different. He just never, his locker was so far away from his classes that he didn't have time. Now, he didn't do the smart thing like we used to do, 80s kids, you know. You'd get a locker by your classroom who was a friend of yours or, their sibling,
14: yes.
8: And you'd leave your book and stuff in that locker and then go to the class and put it back. And then people would do the same for yours.
14: Yeah.
8: So you had like three lockers.
14: Yep.
8: Yeah, they don't do that.
14: All right. It's 10 after 7. We've got what's happening coming up next, including a bunch of fires at a Joliet. It's not a prison. At least they say it's not, but it is. The governor was asked about it yesterday. We'll talk about that coming up next. And also, things that have become socially acceptable just over the last few years. And my question for most of these is, why are these things okay? Stick around. More on that coming up.
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5: Joliet and Will County. Here's what's happening. Number one.
3: Let's start locally. Reports of prisoner mistreatment, intentionally set fires, and prisoners setting themselves on fire in Joliet have sparked state lawmakers to demand oversight of this facility and others around the state of Illinois. That's right. What's happening? Powered by Joliet Electric Motors. We've reported on multiple fires. So just recently, the Chicago Sun-Times and a couple of other organizations, the Marshall Report was one, put out a report saying that over 70 fires have been started at the Joliet Treatment Center. Many of you maybe have never heard of the Joliet Treatment Center. It's the juvie jail right next to it, as a matter of fact. But it used to be a juvie jail. Then it was, I think, they called it, Julie, they tried because it's on the far west side of town and there's a bunch of houses around it and a big park district facility right around it. They tried to massage it a little bit, saying this is, kind of a minimum security kind of prison, but ask anybody who's been in there, it's a hardcore prison. And it had hardcore 18, 19, 20, 21-year-old dudes in there. It wasn't a kid's, it was officially, but it had some grown men in there doing some grown men bad things, if you know what I mean. But now it's a treatment center. People in there that have mental issues, they spent tens of millions of dollars building a brand new facility. It's lovely from the outside. In the back, though, is where the older part of the facility still is. And people in there are setting fires. They've set themselves on fire. They've set mattresses on fire. Joliet Fire Department has been there dozens of times. Again, 70 fires since 2017. I've never heard of anything. Now, granted, when things happen in Stateville or the Will County Adult Detention Facility, they don't put out press releases and say, we had a fire today. You know what I mean? That's something they would report. But I would be shocked if all the prisons combined in Illinois since 2017 was when it opened up, if they had 70 fires statewide. Maybe I'm wrong, but that seems like a lot of fires, doesn't it? 70?
6: I think when I read the story, yes, I thought that was a lot.
3: Yes, that's a crazy amount, a crazy amount. So the governor was asked about it yesterday, and his response was?
6: Nothing. No, he said, I have to defer to the Illinois Department of Corrections because it's an ongoing investigation.
3: Right, and he probably wasn't ready for that question either.
6: Oh, no. But you know, it is an ongoing investigation, I guess. Right. I don't know.
3: Yeah, he did say we audit that. I mean, literally every day or, you know, at least once a year. And of course, so he went from every day to once a year. We audit it every day, literally, or once a year. Of course, where we have internal auditors who are auditing the way the correction system operates. So he didn't want to talk about it because it's a, quote, ongoing investigation.
6: And he probably wasn't. I agree with you. Probably wasn't ready for that question.
3: No, not at all. I don't mean, what are you going to say?
6: There's nothing you can say. Hey, right. They're investigating. There's nothing we can really do.
3: That's all you can say. We've been talking this week about panhandlers in Joliet.
6: Mm-hmm.
3: And the reason we continue to talk about panhandlers is because
6: people keep
3: contacting us. And Scott, boom, boom, boom, you're right. So we've been going back and forth. I've been going back and forth with Dwayne English. And Dwayne is the public affairs minister at JPD. We talked to Dwayne quite a bit. So

0: population. You're supposed to use the crosswalk to do what? Walk.
1: Yeah.
0: Not stand in the middle of the roadway. So, Dwayne hit me back with an email yesterday. After taking a closer look at the Illinois Vehicle Code, I realized that it indicates that a median is not included in the definition of a roadway.
1: Oh.
0: Based on this information, I would say that it is correct to assume that our officers can cite individuals stepping or standing in the roadway. But at this time, I need to consult with our legal department about people standing in the median. I want to make sure this is the most correct information and that it is shared with you and your listeners. Once I get some clarification, I will pass it along to you. A couple of emails, a couple of the better ones. I mean, they've all been good, but these are the latest two here. This person, this is a pretty strong email. I agree the city council needs pressured on this issue. As anyone driving through Joliet sees this begging and must wonder how bad things are here. It does affect the quality of life here, and subsequently people move out. Just ask the police and firefighters. That was a zinger. For those of you who haven't followed along, to be a firefighter or police officer in the city of Joliet, you used to have to live in Joliet. Now you can live up to 50 miles away. So that was a shot at Joliet from that listener. And this one here, too, it amazes me how little the city is doing to address panhandling activity while so much money is being spent on efforts to beautify the city of Joliet, which I fully support. Have you noticed the ever-increasing piles of trash that the panhandlers create and then leave behind when they end their session? If you exit at 55 at 30 or Route 52, you will notice trash piles. The same problem exists in the area of Larkin and McDonough. If the panhandlers cannot be removed, can the panhandlers at least be ticketed for littering? Legitimate question. Thank you for that. And thank you. You can continue to text me, the R.E. Duchesne Construction text line, 815-254-7300. Or you can email me, Scott Slocum at WJOL.com.
2: Number two.
0: E-bikes. Another one, Julie.
1: Yeah, you know how I feel about it.
0: Every week we sit here. And these are just the ones we hear about.
1: I'm just waiting for some kid to get hit in the parking lot for where he work.
0: Oh, it's going to happen. Going to happen.
1: Uh-huh.
0: So the latest. Teenage boy flown to the hospital. Critical injuries after his electric bicycle was involved with a crash. With a car outside of a school near Crystal Lake, Wednesday afternoon, 1 o'clock, walk up and Dvorak Roads, unincorporated Crystal Lake. The incident occurred in front of Prairie Ridge High School, which is having distribution day, where students receive their class schedule and textbooks and have their photo taken. Sheriff's officials said the electric bike rider, a juvenile, was transported by ambulance to Northwestern in McHenry, unknown condition. A teenage boy, I think we found out now that he was 14.
1: Wow.
0: He was unconscious and not breathing at the scene. So excited. What, 14 years old? Freshman, probably, right?
1: Yep.
0: Medical helicopter responded to the scene, but the closest helicopter was 30 minutes away, so they ground transported him to the local hospital. A Flight for Life helicopter responded, met the ambulance crew at the hospital's helipad. The child was transferred to Lurie Children's Hospital in Chicago. No injuries reported to the car. Well, it's because it's a car. You're not on a bike. You had protection around you. So let me ask you this question. How many more kids need to be injured and other people injured too? This isn't just for the safety of the e-bike riders. This is for the safety of anyone else on sidewalks, on roadways. A friend of mine was involved. He was riding his bicycle and was hit by an e-biker. This was in Shorewood. And Julie, he's still, I think he's had a half dozen surgeries, all because the e-bike rider was on a sidewalk, which you're not supposed to be.
1: No.
0: And ran into my friend.
1: That's not good.
0: This is happening all over. I told you a story. This was earlier this summer. No, this was, well, okay, in the spring of this year. I'm going to pick up a pizza about 8 o'clock on a Saturday night. And I'm in my neighborhood. And I stop, and I start making a right-hand turn. I mean, it's dark out. There's nobody coming. I look to my left. And then I just slowly started to move to my right. And I about hit two kids that were both on the scooters, the e-scooters.

0: have been my fault, right? I would have been ticketed. Those kids would have been injured. But what? They had no lights on their scooters. Nothing. What are you doing riding an electric scooter in the dark with no lights or anything like that? Now, they weren't flying, but they were still moving at a pretty good speed. So my question again is, how many more of these accidents do we need before we say goodbye to e-bikes? I know some people use them as transportation. I get it. All right, if we don't get rid of e-bikes, shouldn't we make them 18 or older?
1: I think it should be at least 16. I think you need to get a license to get your motorcycle license, so why?
0: Yeah, but you can't get a motorcycle license at 16, can you? Isn't it 18?
1: I don't know.
0: Could you look that up for me
1: real
0: quick, please? I will,
1: because I don't know.
0: We should treat e-bikes the exact same way as motorcycles are treated. I'll share some numbers with you right now. Emergency room injuries back in 2017, before these things became so popular, 751 in 2017. The latest number now is 59,200 last year. An increase from 751 in 9 years to nearly 60,000. And hospitalization rates are 15%. So 15% of every e-bike accident, kids got to go to the hospital.
1: Okay, here's your, how do I get my motorcycle license? It says you take a course and you take the card, take the card to the Illinois State Secretary of State Driver's Facility to add an endorsement of an M. You get an M on your license. Small fee. No additional testing will be required unless the graduate of the course is 16 to 17 years old and wants an M endorsement. They need another testing.
0: Yeah, it is 16 to 17. You're right.
1: The state law requires cycle safety training program graduate who are 16 or 17 also to take a driving and written test. So they have to, on top of the class, if you're 16 and 17, you got to do another driving test and a written test.
0: Love that.
1: So they have to do it again. And then if you're 18 or older, no.
0: You said parent consent too, right?
1: Didn't say parent consent.
0: Okay, well, it is. There's parent consent in Illinois.
1: But it's not. I'm on the Illinois Department of Transportation. I didn't see that.
0: So you take, you get a permit, written test, and a vision test to get that permit. And like you said. And
1: you take a class. You have to take the class.
0: Love that idea.
1: No, I mean, that's normal. You have to take a class to get your license. Could be on a motorcycle.
0: So this is where we need to go now. I know laws have been passed. We passed a law recently in Shanahan, but the more you look at it, the more you see it, it's really not deterring anyone. What we need to do, and what I think the law does state now, is you can hold parents accountable. So instead of Johnny getting, Johnny having, the black mark on his record, you can go after the parents, which they're the ones that bought the e-bike for the kid probably. I'm sorry, 14, 15-year-old kids do not need to be on e-bikes that go 30-plus miles an hour. Some go faster than that. And moms and dads, again, you do what you want with your kid, but do you realize when you bought him that bike, I'm sure he was thrilled, or she was thrilled. I see girls up and down my street just as much as the boys.
1: Oh, on the e-bikes?
0: Yeah. Yes. Do you not realize how dangerous these things are? If you don't, you should literally get your head out of the sand because it's happening. Another kid, life is in danger up in Crystal Lake. We lost one. Did the kid, was it, oh gosh, it was also in the northwest suburbs. This was 2 weeks ago. Did he end up dying?
1: Oh, I don't know. Where was it at?
0: I don't remember. I think it was like Wakanda or something like that. Anyway, it's happening here. So I think, the police department, you can come up with all the rules and regulations you want, but at the end of the day, it's up to the parents to keep their
1: kids. Here you go.
2: Number three.
0: Oh, did you find it?
1: Teenager was killed in e-motorcycle bike crash in Wakanda in July.
0: Yeah, there you go, Wakanda.
1: Yeah, there you go.
0: Killed, dead, done.
1: Another one, which we didn't know about, in Chicago. 16-year-old e-scooter rider died after colliding with a semi-truck on Western Avenue.
0: Oh, my God.
1: North Center neighborhood.
0: Makes you sick.
1: That was August 3rd. So there's three right there. And then Crystal Lake is up here.
0: Yeah, the kid's not passed away yet. Let's say our prayers and hope that.

0: He doesn't. All right. Good news if you're approaching your late 40s. New survey says that age 47 is when most people hit their peak health and happiness. 2,000 people were asked.
1: I'm done now.
0: And they said the late 40s, they felt fitter, happier, and more confident than ever before. It's because they finally understand their body better. And they're likely to buy healthier foods and cut back on partying. Now, the big factor is perspective. People in their late 40s say they focus more on the well-being of themselves instead of their appearance. So if you're not 47 yet, now there's something to look forward to. And if you're over 47, it's all downhill from there. All right, it's 7:28. It's time for the Thursday triple pack.
1: Okay, I love you. But the Thursday three pack? Yes,
0: got triple it. Pack, three pack,
1: same thing. I just didn't know if I wanted to go harder, easier. I'll do this one, okay?
0: You're going to do it harder? Was it harder or easier?
1: Not really.
0: Okay.
1: This sensation started in 2020.
0: Sensation?
1: That's what it was. They opened their first store in 1978. This will probably give it away. Harry Belafonte.
0: Harry Belafonte. Dale, what's out? Daylight coming, she want to go home. Dale, what's the name of that song?
1: I don't know. You're.
0: Oh, come on.
1: No, you got to tell me.
0: I'm on the right track, though, with that, right?
1: Yes.
0: Dale, is it? That's not Dale. La, la, la, la, la. What is the name of that song? Okay.
1: Sing it in your head.
0: They like comments. You want to go home?
1: What are they singing
0: go
1: about?
0: Home? No.
1: What are they singing about?
0: I don't know what that song's about.
1: Sure you do. You just said it.
0: Daylight?
1: No.
0: Partying?
1: Keep going.
0: Coming home? Daylight gone? And we want to go home.
1: What are they? What are they transporting?
0: I don't know.
1: Come on.
0: I don't know.
1: 6 foot, seven foot, 8 foot bunch.
0: Oh my God, I have no idea. Shit.
1: How about this? How about the sensation started in 2020? Just played at Wrigley Field.
0: Oh my gosh.
1: It was a game.
0: Oh, banana. All of the bananas. Is that what they're doing? Oh, thanks for the tip. I appreciate that. So, bananas?
1: What's the first one?
0: What 2020 started? Banana ball.
1: There you go.
0: All right, banana ball I got there. Harry Belafonte, am I good with that one?
1: Well, no, that isn't the name of the song, but I will. They opened their first store in 1978.
0: Opened their first? Oh, Banana Republic.
1: Very nice.
0: So what's the Harry Belafonte answer?
1: It's called the Banana Boat Song.
0: I did not know that.
1: Yes, it is.
0: I mumble that song every time I hear the song. I did it down and you want to go.
1: Go ahead. 40 tons of bananas. Daylight coming, you know.
0: I had no idea.
1: It's the Banana Boat Song.
0: I just learned something today, folks. Thank you for that, Julie.
1: Oh, yeah, good singing.
0: Good education. I don't know about that. 7:31 news is coming up next. Then we're going to talk to the Republican candidate for Secretary of State. Her opponent only wants the job for 3 months. You can't make this stuff up. It's Illinois politics, folks.
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6: Good morning. I am Julie Cronus. 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Iran says the U.S. is ready to return to commitments, but still denies that talks have been taking place in Washington.
7: The country's deputy foreign minister made the comments Wednesday without much explanation, possibly referring to the interim agreement reached in June before a ceasefire fell apart. Under the agreement, the U.S. had promised to lift its naval blockade of Iranian ports, while maritime traffic would have free transit of the Strait of Hormuz. President Trump said that talks have indeed been happening, quote, whether Iran wants to admit it or not. The president also said that a deal was close, but that the U.S. was ready to return to launching military strikes on Iran if necessary. I'm Tammy Trujillo.
6: And if you're on the roads in Crest Hill, Route 53 south of Division, look out for a crash. I-55 northbound slows Route 53 to 355, and then Central to Kedzie. Outbound is heavy Kedzie to Central and Harlem to LaGrange. The forecast for Will County's Weather Center, here's meteorologist Chuck Brady.
8: Good morning from the WJOL Will County Weather Center. As we get this Thursday started, you could be dealing with a little bit of low-lying fog in some places this morning, depending on where you are, so keep that in mind if you have to travel. That should get out of here pretty quickly, and then we'll see mostly cloudy skies for the start of the day. A chance of showers after lunch today, a 20 to 30% chance of rain. We'll get up to a high of 79. Cloudy skies continue tonight with a low of 66, then a slight chance of rain in the afternoon on Friday, a little bit of sunshine Friday morning. 84 is our high tomorrow. But a 20 to 30% chance of afternoon rain. Headed towards the weekend, though, it's a sunny Saturday with a high in the low 80s. Again, though, for today, slight chance of showers, and we're looking at some fog this morning. From the WJOL Will County Weather Center, I'm Chuck Brady.
6: And at 7:35, it is 70 degrees. An incident involving the president's helicopter is being investigated by the FAA.
9: The initial review by the FAA finds the president was never in any danger. Marine One took off from the White House Tuesday at the same time an Envoy Air flight took off from Reagan National Airport. FAA policy requires all commercial traffic at Reagan National halt when the president's helicopter is leaving the White House. The two aircraft reportedly came within a mile of each other. The safety review continues, and the FAA will determine if corrective action is needed. I'm Rory O'Neill.
6: The Senate Homeland Security and Governmental Affairs Committee votes today on whether to hold former White House health advisor Dr. Fauci in contempt.
7: The vote comes after the former White House health advisor invoked the Fifth Amendment more than 100 times in a hearing last week about the COVID-19 pandemic. Fauci refused to answer questions, saying he thinks committee chair and Republican Senator Rand Paul wants to see him behind bars and is obsessed with him. I'm Tammy Trujillo.
6: The FBI is out with a report on nearly three dozen active shooter incidents in the U.S. last year.
10: The FBI says there were 34 total active shooter incidents in 2025, a 42% increase year over year. They report the number of victims from mass shootings increased by nearly 60%, and that every incident involved a male shooter who acted alone. The Bureau reports 68% of the shootings were pre-planned. They define an active shooting as one or more shooters attempting to kill others in a populated area. In Washington, I'm Scott Carr.
6: The Miss USA organization has dethroned Miss North Carolina, apparently after some of her old tweets.
11: Brittany Boltonhouse was crowned Miss North Carolina in June and was set to appear at the Miss USA pageant later this month. On Wednesday, the organization said Boltonhouse will be stepping down as Miss North Carolina because of racist comments. The chairman of Miss America didn't mention her social media posts specifically, but said the organization does not tolerate language that strips any person of their dignity. Runner-up Myla Hadley will assume the crown of Miss North Carolina at the upcoming pageant in Miami. I'm Mark Mayfield.
6: And before the school starts this year, a new poll suggests you get out there with your kids and do something that they will remember.
12: As a kid, summer was the best. No school, hanging with friends, and maybe a family vacation. As an adult, not so much. There's work, laundry, dishes, bills, and your kids with no clue how to unplug and be kids. A Harris poll shows 62% of adults remember family vacations when they were 5 to 10 years of age more vividly than any Christmas or birthday. So before this summer slips away, you need to get to it and make some memories. I'm Bree Tennis.
6: From the hands of Hope of Illinois and Juliet Hope Center Newsroom, I'm Julie Cronus. 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
13: Thank you, Julie. It's 7:39. 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
13: This is 1340 WJOL. Welcome to the state of Illinois in politics. The latest one that will just kind of make you smack yourself in the head and go, seriously? So our Secretary of State is Alexei Giannoulias. He is running for re-election against this woman, Joliet's very own Diane Harris. She's also on the Joliet Junior College Board of Trustees. She joins us this morning on the Turk Furniture Studio Line. Good morning, Diane.
0: Good morning, Scott.
13: Thank you. Absolutely. Thanks for coming on. We appreciate that very, very much. This is remarkable, for lack of a better word. So, Alexei, and you warned us about this when you won the primary, the statewide primary, beating the gentleman from Chicago, another one from the Burbs. When you won, you said literally the next day, I don't know if Alexei Giannoulias, if he beats me in November, if he's going to stick around for very long, because you said he wants to be a mayor of Chicago, and that's exactly what's going on. This is remarkable. So if he runs and wins, Diane, he'll only keep the job as Secretary of State for 3 months, and then what happens?
0: And then, you're absolutely right, Scott, and then that seat, if he wins, that seat will be appointed. I know it'll be by the governor and other, I guess, groups, but he will be appointed by, he or she will be appointed to fill about 24 or 28 months of that seat. And in my opinion, you know, if the individuals vote for him coming this November, then they want to see him in the seat. They're not voting, you know, just to vote his name. Hopefully they're not just voting the name. If they vote for him, they want to see him in the seat. Mm-hmm. And that's where I have a problem, because, you know, some individuals who are not really following politics, they, you know, will vote for a familiar name and not even be aware that he does not or has not committed to the 4-year term. You know, he does have until August 21st to withdraw from that race. You know, I think the dual pursuit, you know, underscores the need for voters to have full transparency before casting their ballot.
13: Oh, there's no question. So if he gets out by the 21st, and the Dems can appoint someone else to be on the ballot?
0: If he withdraws by the 21st.
13: Okay. But he's not going to, because he got to hedge his bet. There's no guarantee, even though I think he's one of two favorites, either Giannoulias or Mendoza, Susana Mendoza, I think are your two favorites. So there's no guarantee that he's going to win, so there's no way he's jumping off the ballot. So you're basically, if you vote, I'm not telling anyone how to vote, because we don't do that here, but you're going to vote for a guy that only could be around, and very good chance will only be around for 3 months, and then you get stuck with someone else. Is that okay in your world? That's not okay in my world. Even if I voted Democrat this time around, which I'm not going to. I'm going to vote for you. I already told you I was going to vote for you. I never tell anyone who I'm going to vote for, but I'm definitely voting for Diane Harris, and I'll make my first ever political endorsement on the air. Anyway, I can't believe that this is happening. You're allowed to run for two things at one time. I guess it's okay, but we're talking about statewide. This isn't dog catcher. This isn't a township board. No disrespect to the township boards, but this is the Secretary of freaking State, and you're telling me that the governor is going to get to handpick who he wants to put in there? That's crazy.
0: That's what will happen if he wins. You know, we're hoping that individuals will do their homework and understand running for two seats is legal, but it could have the appearance of unethical, because how are you campaigning? Well, first of all, you know, if you're running for a Secretary of State, it's a 4-year term. So you're not going to be there. So who are they voting for?
13: Right.
0: You understand? Who are the voters voting for? And they deserve to know. So, in my opinion, it is just, to me, it's a totally unfair. It's unfair to the Illinois voters who deserve complete transparency, you know?
13: Diane, this could do nothing but help you, I think.
0: Well, I would hope so, Scott. I would hope so, you know, because, again, individuals have to be educated voters. And, you know, we get a lot of individuals that just, they don't want to be bothered with the political spectrum. So they don't really know what goes on.
13: No.
0: They know that they're registered, you know, as a D or they're registered as an R, and they'll go to the polls and then they'll vote. But they need to know that the gentleman on the Democrat ballot is not committed to serving the 4-year term.
13: He wants another job.
0: You know, he's focused on another job. And, you know, I don't know, earlier when the advertisements started to come out, it was questionable then. It's like, okay, so what does that mean? Who are you speaking to? What is this advertisement geared toward? In my opinion, when I saw them, it was just about Cook County. So the state of Illinois is, you know, there are many, many counties other than Cook County. And that was a sign right then and there. And what I will say, though, he did become, I would say he answered our response, Scott, because I did call him out on your show, I don't know, maybe 2 or 3 weeks ago. So he has responded that he is running. And so what we're asking, or I'm asking, is that he withdraw from the race and make it fair to the voters who probably think he, when they vote for him, that they will be voting for Secretary of State.
13: Yeah, you're voting for a guy for 3 more months. And he's got big name recognition. He's got 16, 17, whatever, million dollars in the bank. You put all the money together of all the other Chicago mayoral candidates, and it doesn't equal what he's got. And, there's a really good chance he's going to win. So, again, I just can't fathom that this is okay, that he can, and the governor's going to be able to pick anyone that he wants to put into this position with zero. This person will have 0 votes. That's like when they put Kamala Harris in. I don't want to get into the whole, you know, federal thing or the national thing, but it's like putting her in. Not a single voter had a say in her taking over for Joe Biden. And this is very similar.
0: Very similar.
13: Yeah, very.
0: I was thinking she was already Biden's vice, but that is not the case.
13: Yes, she was vice president, but they voted for Biden. I mean, it's not that they voted for, well, I'm going to vote for, you know, the VP candidate instead of the president. No, I mean, it's very, very similar where someone's just kind of, here's the job, you got it. Well, we voted for that guy. Well, he wants to be the mayor instead. It's Chicago politics. It's Springfield politics.
0: Yeah. It's totally. And again, I just think that, you know, maybe some of the legislators can take a look at writing legislation. Why would you, especially if you have not been seated for, 6 months or a year, you know, that you would be able to run and just walk off from another's seat. Yeah. So in my opinion, he's abandoning the state to go to the county. Or, I'm sorry, to the
13: the mayor of Chicago. Cook County. Yeah, basically. You got it. Diane, real quick, we got about 30 seconds left. How's the campaign going? Are you getting out?
0: Oh, yes. I am getting out, but I'm also in dialing for dollars. That's kind of the most important thing at this particular point. So we still are trying to raise funding. You know, you mentioned earlier, my opponent has, currently, just to correct you, has $22 million.
13: Oh, $22 million. Okay. All right. I was off.
0: So we are still, you know, out on the campaign trail, and I'm dialing for dollars, you know, on, you know, days that I'm available. And so we still need the funding so that we can move around and get our message out. And that message is letting them know that there is only one candidate on that ballot who is committed to serving the 4-year term, and that is Diane Harris. And if they want to make a contribution, they can go to our website at www.harris4sos.com.
13: All right. Diane Harris, thank you very much. We'll stay in touch.
0: Thank you for allowing me today.
13: You got it. It's 7:51. This is 1340 WJOL. We've got headlines coming up for you next here on 1340 WJOL.
1: Not long ago, life got pretty hard for Charles.
21: Me and my wife, we got divorced. So when she left me, I started using really bad. 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I was spending all my money, and I'm hungry, and I'm sleeping on the bridges, and you ain't got nothing to eat. That's a bad feeling, man. Ain't nothing worse.
1: Then one day, Charles came to Morningstar Mission, and everything began to change.
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1: Hope begins with a meal. 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

0: The headlines for today: suspect in Lake Mattoon's dismemberment case pleads not guilty. And Pritzker's demanding answers from Big Oil. The Shanahan Village Board is hearing a proposal for a new commercial solar energy facility, and it's National Root Beer Float Day. Today on the roads, I-55 northbound, Route 53 to 355, you're slow, then central to Kedzie. Outbound slow, Damon to Pulaski and LaGrange to 294. Today we're going to see some rain, high 77. Tonight, cloudy, low 67, currently 70 degrees. From the WJOL Traffic Center, I'm Julie Cronus.
1: 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Slammers lose in Evansville. Cubs sweep the Dodgers. PCA, two home runs. Ohtani had two also in the MVP race. White Sox lose to the Red Sox, and the NFL is back tonight. Hall of Fame game in Canton, Ohio. It'll be the Panthers and the Cardinals. 1340 WJOL has our Mortgage Minute coming up next on 1340 WJOL. We are Will County's News Talk Sports.
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1: It's 7:55. It is a Thursday morning. That means I get to hang out with my friend here, Chris Jeronychit from American Commercial Bank and Trust, First National Bank of Ottawa, NMLS 339-344. His cell phone number, if you need to get a hold of him, any questions, anytime, except for like at 10 o'clock at night. And then again, he probably would answer the phone. That's just the kind of guy he is, 815-412-0491. What's going on, man?
5: Not a whole lot.
1: About trips you up when you walk in here. We're doing some antenna construction.
5: I know.
1: And so we got wires all over the place. Chris walked up. What's going on?
5: A big orb. There's a signage. And
1: yeah, it's Colin, our engineer's birthday. So there's a big happy birthday banner up.
5: Happy birthday, Colin.
1: Is that him? No, that's not Colin. That's Terry. Hi, Terry. Yeah. Hello. Terry Christensen. Man, you hear on all the commercials here. How you doing, my friend? Everything good?
5: I'm doing well. Refreshed. Enjoying the weather.
1: A little cooler for you.
5: A little bit cooler.
1: All right. So we're going to talk about mortgage rates and things like that. A couple of things I thought we'd just kick around here. I heard a rumor that we are back in the market where multiple offers for houses. What happened?
5: Yeah, tis the season. It's the second half of summer, if you will.
1: Oh, is that a big busy season?
5: Okay. So, you know, summer is a huge buying market just because kids are out of school, people are taking their vacations and whatnot, so there's more time to gallivant and look at houses. So now we're getting towards the serious side of it of, hey, you know, we need to find something before school starts, or, you know, before we go into relapse or whatnot. And then the winter market's going to be the serious market, if you will.
1: Right.
5: You know, people don't like to charge out in the snow and everything that we have, so any offers they make are generally good. Right now we've gone from a steady market, inventory slightly rising, to we have multiple offers again. Mm. You know, a little bit of a seller's market.
1: Right.
5: But we're in a good place, as we've always said. You know, marry the house, state the rate.
1: Right.
5: The rates are where they're at, and if they go down, we'll just get you refinanced. And with that, I mean, right now the 30-year conventional, we're hovering around 6.75%.
1: Okay.
5: 15 years went up a little bit from last time we did market rates, 6.25%. They were below 6%.
1: That's what I thought, yeah.
5: Yeah. So they're creeping up a little bit. But, you know, the 30-year government programs, those are around 6.375%. Okay. And the gist of that is basically, let's see what you qualify for, what you qualify for.
1: Sure.
5: You know, you have to look at your numbers, credit, you know, income, assets, things like that. And that's what I do.
1: Can you go from, and do people do this? In order to get a better rate, they go 15. Can you go from 15 and then refi to 30? Does anyone ever do that?
5: Yeah. I mean,
1: once that 30 comes down?
5: Right. So

0: the 15 is based off you, your loan is for 15 years, mm-hmm. and then the 30 is 30 years, right? So generally the rate for the 30 year is a little bit higher than the 15, but it's spread out or amortized over that 30 years. For someone who is looking at staying at their house for X amount of time, so let's say 10 years, right? You know, they'll look at the immediate picture of, hey, my total housing payment goes down, right? I'm able to pay credit cards, I'm able to eat, you know, I'm able to pay everything.
1: Sure.
0: So that's the way to look at it, as opposed to, oh my God, I have 15 extra years of amortization and interest,
1: right?
0: Because when you look at that, you get stressed out. When you look at the 15-year, you get stressed out as far as the interest.
1: The payment's higher. Yeah,
0: exactly. But you're right. The payment is higher on the 15. In situations like that, I will look at, hey, borrower, what if you paid the 15-year payment, but you're in a 30-year? Can you do that?
1: Okay.
0: You know, so that way that extra money that it goes towards their principal, it's buying it down.
1: Right.
0: And then they have the luxury of saying, hey, on weak months, we'll be able to cover everything. On strong months, we'll be able to cover the mortgage a little bit extra. So
1: yeah, I mean, flexibility.
0: That's a way to do it as well.
1: That's a good idea. That's a very, very good idea. All right. If anyone needs to get a hold of Chris, he's at 815-412-0491. It's American Commercial Bank and Trust, First National Bank of Ottawa, at the location right there on Route 47 in Morris, or you will travel.
0: I travel. I talk on the phone. I text. I email.
1: You do it all. Thank you, my bud. My friend, no, we'll see you soon.
0: Good to see you as well.
1: All right, bud. It's 8 o'clock. 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
3: From ABC News, I'm Sherry Preston. The Senate Homeland Security Committee voting this morning on whether to hold Dr. Anthony Fauci in contempt for his testimony last week, in which he said this over and over again during questioning about the pandemic.
4: Under the advice of my attorneys, I will invoke my right under the Fifth Amendment of the Constitution to refrain from answering your questions.
3: Committee Chair, Kentucky Senator Rand Paul.
5: Dr. Fauci faced no risk of federal prosecution. All he had to do was tell the truth. More than 100 times, though, he refused.
3: Fauci accuses Rand Paul of having a vendetta against him. Republican Senator Susan Collins says she will not vote to confirm Todd Blanch to be the next attorney general. So what's next?
6: Without Collins, Blanch can likely only afford to lose one more Republican vote and still be confirmed. And this morning, at least two others are still on the fence. Senator Lisa Murkowski of Alaska and Louisiana Senator Bill Cassidy, who has increasingly been defying the president since losing to a Trump-backed primary challenger. The two skeptical senators meeting with Blanch for over an hour late yesterday, but emerging tight-lipped.
3: ABC Chief White House Correspondent Mary Bruce. Growing concerns after New Jersey and North Dakota became the two latest states to report tampering with water supplies. Here's ABC's Aaron Katursky.
7: Officials in New Jersey are now confirming two municipal water utilities in their state were targeted, temporarily blinding operators when automated systems went down. Both utilities shifted to manual controls and there was no disruption to service. In Rapid City, South Dakota, officials discovered what they called a cyber incident in the city's wastewater system. It was quickly resolved and officials said at no time was the city's water or wastewater infrastructure systems placed in jeopardy.
3: The number of Americans filing for unemployment benefits last week rose, but still remains at a healthy range. You're listening to ABC News.
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0: a new woman in charge at the Centers for Disease Control.
1: The Senate confirming Dr. Erica Schwartz to lead the agency. She is a former deputy surgeon general, and she has repeatedly confirmed the safety of childhood vaccines. The agency had been without a permanent leader for nearly a year after her predecessor clashed with Health Secretary Robert F. Kennedy Jr. about vaccine policies.
0: ABC's Elizabeth Schulze. The salmonella outbreak linked to jalapenos expanding, 345 people sick in 27 states. One of the largest airports in Europe, in Leipzig, Germany, has now confirmed that a drone carrying an explosive device was discovered on the tarmac near a Ukrainian plane.
2: The incident now raising concerns of a potential plot to sabotage the aircraft. A bomb squad called to the scene, German police analyzing the images. They say show a drone fitted with an explosive device and detonator. Authorities quickly shutting down all runways at the airport. A bomb disposal robot sent in to disable the explosive drone.
0: ABC's Tom Sophie Burge, Leipzig Airport, used by U.S. and NATO allies. Mortgage rates now up to 6.8%.
3: Some portion of the increase can be traced to the war with Iran. A lull in the conflict, falling oil prices, and gains in the bond market have mortgage lenders feeling more comfortable about raising the cost of borrowing. Not only are fewer Americans applying for home loans, fewer are refinancing their existing loans.
0: That's Jim Ryan. I'm Sherry Preston, ABC News.
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9: And good morning. I'm Julie Cronus. 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Two people are charged in the death of a Plainfield man found dismembered in Lake Mattoon. They have pled not guilty. Robin Turner and James Adams entered this not guilty plea this week in Will County Court. Both face charges of first-degree murder, dismembering a human body, and concealment of a homicidal death. The remains of Dale Wayne Turner were discovered in the lake on June 28th. If you're on the roads, you have a delay. Veterans Parkway to Joliet on I-55, then 355 to Cassis, slow central to Kedzie, outbound slow Damon to Pulaski, Harlem to the Des Plaines River Bridge, and LaGrange to 294. The forecast from Will County's Weather Center. Here is meteorologist Chuck Brady.
10: Good morning from the WJOL Will County Weather Center. As we get this Thursday started, you could be dealing with a little bit of low-lying fog in some places this morning, depending on where you are, so keep that in mind if you have to travel. That should get out of here pretty quickly, and then we'll see mostly cloudy skies for the start of the day. A chance of showers after lunch today, a 20 to 30% chance of rain. We'll get up to a high of 79. Cloudy skies continue tonight with a low of 66, then a slight chance of rain in the afternoon on Friday, a little bit of sunshine Friday morning. 84 is our high tomorrow, but a 20 to 30% chance of afternoon rain. Headed towards the weekend, though, it's a sunny Saturday with a high in the low 80s. Again, though, for today, slight chance of showers, and we're looking at some fog this morning. From the WJOL Will County Weather Center, I'm Chuck Brady.
9: And at 8:06, it's 70 degrees. A new investigation has revealed that a prison facility in Joliet has remained operating despite an uptick in inmate-started fires, instances of prisoners setting themselves on fire, and poor staff treatment. According to a recent investigation, more than 70 fires have been started at the Joliet Treatment Center. Among the fires started in a period were 8 cases of prisoners setting themselves on fire. Governor Pritzker wouldn't address the incidents directly on Tuesday, instead deferring to the Illinois Department of Corrections and ongoing investigation. On Tuesday, officers responded to the intersection of Route 53 and West Compass Boulevard following a traffic crash involving injuries. Jeep Cherokee driven by 53-year-old Joliet woman was traveling on Compass Boulevard, attempting to turn left onto Route 53 when it collided with a motorcycle driven by a 30-year-old Coal City man who was traveling southbound on Route 53. The motorcyclist was airlifted from the scene to the hospital. A salmonella outbreak has been reported in 27 states, including Illinois.
11: The Centers for Disease Control says the outbreak is linked to jalapeno peppers imported from Mexico and sold at Chipotle and Qdoba restaurants. Many infected patients reported eating at the restaurants between June 14th and July 14th. The CDC says the number of people sick in connection to the outbreak is likely much higher, since many people recover from salmonella without medical care. I'm Elaine Lee Irvin.
9: The Powerball jackpot is up to $856 million after no one won the grand prize in Wednesday's night drawing.
12: The next chance to strike it rich comes this Saturday with the cash value option on the massive jackpot coming out to $372 million. I'm Mark Mayfield.
9: And if you're looking for a beverage, they say to help you cool off today, but it is National Root Beer Float Day.
13: Today is National Root Beer Float Day, originally called the Black Cow when it was invented in 1893. Simple to make, drop a scoop of vanilla ice cream into a glass and pour root beer over the top. What happens next is pure science. The froth that forms is a process called nucleation. That's when air pockets in the ice cream give the carbon dioxide in the root beer a place to form bubbles. So it's fun, refreshing, and educational. I'm Bree Tennis.
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14: Surprise, we can still call it a black cow.
9: I thought a black cow was with Coca-Cola, was with Coca-Cola, though.
14: No.
9: I
14: root beer.
9: Root I don't
14: float,
9: know.
14: Right?
9: Yeah, I guess it is, yeah. But I thought the one was with Coca-Cola.
14: Well. Would that be root beer? Is root beer more of a brown color?
9: Oh, they both are.
14: Maybe that's a brown cow. Maybe you're right. I'm just surprised that people aren't screaming about, oh, you can't call it black cow anymore.
9: Well, they don't. They call it a root beer float.
14: Hey, you know what I missed? Did you miss this on Tuesday?
9: What?
14: Did you know Tuesday was a state holiday in Illinois?
9: No. Chocolate chip cookie day?
14: I didn't get the memo. No, it's Barack Obama. August 4th is Barack Obama Day.
9: Oh, didn't even know, but I knew it was Cookie Day, because no, Cookie Monster sang the seventh inning stretch.
14: Cookie Monster was the Cubs game. I was just flipping around, and Cookie Monster was talking. That was the best seventh inning stretch ever.
9: It's just funny.
14: He was incredible,
9: and the players were dying to get a picture with Cookie Monster.
14: Really?
9: Yeah, I heard that on the news.
14: I love it. The best bit, I should find it and play. In fact, I'll look for it. But he was on talking to the Cubs announcers.
9: Yes, I have a picture of
14: did
9: that.
14: Did you see that? Did you hear that part?
9: I couldn't hear it, but I saw it.
14: It was great. So here's what happened. So they're asking, who's your favorite player? And he's like, Cookie Monster, no favorite player, PCA. It wouldn't be right for me to pick a favorite, PCA. I like all the players on the team. I like PCA the best. It was really good. It was really funny. So I didn't know why the Cookie Monster was there. Now I do. But
9: well,
14: yes, we missed Barack Obama.
9: You should have known because I missed that also. But I said it was National Guard Day, and then it was Chocolate Chip Cookie Day. I was here Tuesday.
14: I know you were. I saw. I wasn't paying attention.
9: Uh-huh.
14: All right.
9: Fine.
14: It's 8:11. This is 1340 WJOL. We now know, and I don't know when it was released, the identity. It's been a while, but I know a little bit more about the woman that was killed on the Chain of Lakes. So we'll tell you a little bit more about that coming up next, who she is and what she accomplished in her life. Pretty remarkable woman who is no longer with us because the selfishness of an individual who's had some other issues, run-ins with the law. More on that coming up for you in a little bit. 1340 WJOL News brought to you by Hometown National Bank. 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
5: 8:15, Slocum in the Morning, this 1340 WJOL. Frank Cerveniak from Rathbun Cerveniak and Kozo. We say that Frank is an important part of our community, both in the courtroom and out of the courtroom. The Rathbun Cerveniak and Kozo annual charity golf outing will benefit Big Brothers Big Sisters this year. It's going to be at Bolingbrook Golf Club on September 17th. It's RCK Law Firm's way of giving back to the community. If you'd like to sign up, rcklawfirm.com is where you need to go, and you will be locked and loaded and ready for the big annual charity golf outing. All the proceeds go to Big Brothers Big Sisters. By the way, Big Brothers Big Sisters having their Yacht Rock night tonight at the Jacob Henry Mansion. It starts at 5 p.m.? Yeah, I believe it's 5 p.m. and runs until 9. They're going to have food stations, signature drinks, photo ops, raffles, silent auction, and a lot of fun. A lot of Yacht Rock. So bust out your Christopher Cross, your Jerry Rafferty, and have some fun tonight.
6: Dr. Hook.
5: Dr. Hook. Yeah, I know you're a Dr. Hook person. Julia just told me she's going to see Train tomorrow, and I didn't know Train was going to be at the World. Come on, man.
6: I you know, when you say where you're going to see it, I say Central World Park or the World.
5: Yeah, tell me.
6: That's why I call it the World.
5: It's also now the Credit Union One Amphitheater, I think, right?
6: Yes, it is.
5: You know what's amazing is I was invited to go to a press event there. I think it was last year, and it was a Tuesday afternoon, which means, I mean, there's no concert or anything like that. Have you ever been backstage or anything there?
6: No.
5: It is.
6: Is it neat?
5: No, it's not.
6: It's terrible.
5: Billy Lee Macabay, Centennial Park, walking up on that stage is nicer than the World or Tinley.
6: Whatever.
5: It's an outdoor theater, and there's just not. I was surprised how not nice it was. I mean, it wasn't junky or anything like that, but I just assumed it was going to be really cool because you got all these big stars that play there.
6: Mm-hmm.
5: No, it was like, and seriously, it was like a small town outdoor theater. New Lenox is way better than the World. Yeah, whatever. Wow. Speaking of New Lenox, they've got Men at Work Friday night and Big and Rich on Saturday.
6: Really? They're still around?
5: Oh, God, Big and Rich. They made a big comeback.
6: Okay, yeah, because they were gone for a while. They need a new album if they're going to make it. They got to do something.
5: I'm a big fan of Big and Rich. They were Taste of Joliet a few years ago. Loved them, but no, Train was too. I didn't really know much about Train until they were at the Taste a couple of years ago. I am just infatuated with the group now. I listen to them all the time. Better Days, best song they sing. It's not Iris. It's Better Day. When you hear Better Day tomorrow night, think of me.
6: Okay.
5: Do you know the words?

0: 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Hate to go from fun stories to a sad one, but this story just makes you sick. It really does. The woman that was killed up on the Chain of Lakes, we now know who she is and what she did prior to losing her life when a very selfish individual killed her. Her name, well, she's a U.S. Marine veteran. And I'm looking at a picture right now of Magdalena Jablonska, 48 years old of Des Plaines. She was with, I think, her fiance.
1: Yeah, boyfriend. Yeah.
0: A boyfriend, okay.
1: Yeah, whatever.
0: And this guy barrels down the lake, the slash river slash lake, and
1: runs into them.
0: I'm trying to say this delicately.
1: But somehow, how did he launch in the air?
0: Well, he hit the boat. I mean, he hit her boat, and then as he went over the boat, and again, I'm trying to be very delicate.
1: Yep.
0: The props, the motors, hit her in the neck and head.
1: And he had three of them.
0: Yeah, had three of them. And they were humming. You realize how fast a propeller is going at 80 miles an hour?
1: Mm-hmm.
0: And she was decapitated. I just, it makes you sick. And I maybe she didn't know what was happening. That's the only solace you can take. She didn't suffer.
1: It was, I'm assuming it was quick.
0: Oh, yeah. Yeah, boom. I mean, you know, boom, boom. Impact, elevation, and it's just horrible. She looks like an incredible individual. She just does. She served our country. And this is how it ends for her? I talked to a few people, more than one, who know the individual that's accused of homicide. It's Richard Stevenson, right? Richard's his first name?
1: I believe so, yes. I wrote that story, yes.
0: He is a vice president of a family-owned business called Stevenson Crane, which is based out of Bolingbroke. He lives in Lyle. Well, he'll live in Lyle for a while longer until he gets to prison. And the mom is the president of the company. That company is going to get taken for everything it has. And I'm not a litigious guy in any way, shape, or form. But there's been some enabling going on based on the conversations I've had with people. This guy, allegedly a wild child. Very cocky, very condescending. You've met people like this that come from money.
1: I don't know.
0: And people, they think they can do anything they want?
1: People that come from money, I don't know. In my circle? But I know what you mean.
0: No, I physically get sick thinking about everything that went down. And he's been warned about speeding. We talked to Drew Walker from CCQ next door from Free Country. He saw that boat the week before going fast.
1: Yes.
0: Literally saw it. Exact same boat. As he's standing there, I think it's called Blarney's Island, the big bar that's there.
1: Yeah.
0: He saw the same boat because he remembered the orange engines, and there were three of them. You don't need three engines on Chain of Lakes. You don't. Condolences to her family and her boyfriend slash fiance. Just a sad, sad story. This guy's going to jail. No question. 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
2: And looking at the headlines for today, suspects in Lake Mattoon dismemberment case plead not guilty. Homer Glenman, who barricaded himself in his home, is in custody. And Pritzker demands answers from Big Oil. Backpacks way too much. If you are on the roads and you're on I-80 westbound, you're going to be heavy from 80th Avenue over to Wolf, 55 northbound Slows Veterans Parkway to Joliet Road, and then 355 to Cass. Central to Kedzie, outbound to slow Damon to Pulaski, and LaGrange at 294. Today, we could see some rain, high 77, low tonight of 67, currently 70 degrees. From the WJOL Traffic Center, I'm Julie Cronus.
0: Hey, Julie, 1340 WJOL Sports. Slammers lose at Evansville 6-4. They're back there tonight. Cubs take on the Blue Jays this afternoon. Game wasn't on the schedule to make up from earlier this year. They'll play it at 1:20. White Sox back in Boston tonight where they lost last night. Cubs coming off a three-game sweep of the arguably the best team in baseball, the Los Angeles Dodgers. PCA, two home runs. Shohei Ohtani had two home runs as well. It was quite a duel between the two MVP candidates. Bears activate TJ Edwards from the injury list. He reported to camp injured, a calf injury while he was training in the offseason, but he's back in ready to go, activated from the non-football injury list. We do have football tonight, the NFL. We've got the Panthers and the Cardinals in Canton, Ohio. Cameron Young defends his title at the Wyndham Championship down in Greensboro this weekend. And LIV Golf found a funding source. About $300 million was needed to keep the circuit alive after the Saudi government pulled its money from the tour. And apparently they will live to fight another day. We just don't know how many more days.
3: When it comes to the numbers in personal injury recoveries, the verdict is in, and only one dedicated Will County law firm made the list. It's a familiar name, but might not be the one you expect. According to Chicago Lawyer Magazine, December edition, one local law firm recovered $36.5 million in personal injury recoveries, ranking 17th statewide. 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
8: 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Two people are charged in the death of a Plainfield man found dismembered in Lake Mattoon. They are pleading not guilty. Robin Turner, that is Dale Wayne's wife, and James Adams, which is his half-brother, they entered a not guilty plea this week in Will County Court. Both face charges of first-degree murder, dismembering a human body, and concealment of a homicidal death. The remains of Dale Wayne Turner were discovered in the lake on June 28th. If you're on the roads, inbound on I-55, you're slow from Route 53 to 355, Lamont to Route 83, and Central to Kedzie. Outbound slows Damon to Pulaski, and then LaGrange to 294. I-80 westbound, you're heavy from 80th Avenue to Wolf, where there is an accident. The forecast from Will County's Weather Center, here's meteorologist Chuck Brady.
9: Good morning from the WJOL Will County Weather Center. As we get this Thursday started, you could be dealing with a little bit of low-lying fog in some places this morning, depending on where you are, so keep that in mind if you have to travel. That should get out of here pretty quickly, and then we'll see mostly cloudy skies for the start of the day. A chance of showers after lunch today, a 20 to 30% chance of rain. We'll get up to a high of 79. Cloudy skies continue tonight with a low of 66, then a slight chance of rain in the afternoon on Friday, a little bit of sunshine Friday morning. 84 is our high tomorrow, but a 20 to 30% chance of afternoon rain. Headed towards the weekend, though, it's a sunny Saturday with a high in the low 80s. Again, though, for today, slight chance of showers, and we're looking at some fog this morning. From the WJOL Will County Weather Center, I'm Chuck Brady.
8: And at 8:32, we're looking at 70 degrees. An Oak Lawn man faces charges after police found him carrying a backpack containing Molotov cocktails in Mokena this past weekend. Police say officers approached Hamed El-Sayadid on Saturday on 191st Street in Mokena. He was arrested for being in the roadway. He also provided officers with a false name. Officers found him carrying a backpack that contained several bottles filled with gasoline and stuffed with rags. A new investigation has revealed that a prison facility in Joliet has remained operating despite an uptick in inmate-started fires, instances of prisoners setting themselves on fire, and poor staff treatment. According to recent investigation, more than 70 fires have been started at the Joliet Treatment Center. The fires started by inmates have resulted in the deaths of 2 inmates in the last 3 years. Among the fires started in the period were 8 cases of prisoners setting themselves on fire. Governor Pritzker wouldn't address the incidents directly on Tuesday. instead deferring to the Illinois Department of Corrections and ongoing investigations. A salmonella outbreak has been reported in 27 states, including Illinois.
4: The Centers for Disease Control says the outbreak is linked to jalapeno peppers imported from Mexico and sold at Chipotle and Qdoba restaurants. Many infected patients reported eating at the restaurants between June 14th and July 14th. The CDC says the number of people sick in connection to the outbreak is likely much higher, since many people recover from salmonella without medical care. I'm Elaine Lee Irvin.
8: Governor Pritzker is demanding answers from Big Oil. The governor sent letters to the chief executives of the nation's largest oil companies asking why Illinois families are paying high gas prices while the companies report record profits due to President Trump's Iran war. Pritzker wants to know if any of the companies are prepared to return any portion of their wartime windfalls to consumers in Illinois. The Eagles are extending their residency at the Sphere.
10: In a post on Instagram, the band said four additional shows have been added due to overwhelming demand. They are scheduled for January 15th, 16th, 22nd, and 23rd. The Eagles have booked 72 shows at the Sphere since 2024, making their residency the longest in the venue's history. I'm Mark Mayfield.
8: Kids are going back to school soon, and part of the overload they're facing isn't even from the classroom.
11: According to the American Academy of Pediatrics, the average school backpack weighs over 15 pounds, which exceeds safety limits of no more than 10% of the child's body weight. Without lockers, kids are forced to carry the load, laptops, books, musical instruments, sports equipment, and more. Health officials say this year, look for a backpack with wide straps to better distribute weight, and maybe something with wheels. I'm Bree Tennis.
8: From the Hands of Hope of Illinois and Juliet Hope Center Newsroom, I'm Julie Cronus. 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
12: Why do we not have lockers anymore?
8: I know. I didn't get that either.
12: Yeah, either.
8: You didn't have lockers at my grade school up until, I think we got them in sixth grade, but we weren't carrying that many books.
12: Well, we had desks. Remember you pop open
8: the
12: desks?
8: Yes, you had desks.
12: God, we're dating ourselves.
8: You did. You had desks.
12: Ari Duchesne Construction, text line 815-254-7300. Shall we do some text messages from the day?
8: Oh, do we have some?
12: We got a bunch.
8: Okay.
12: Hey, the Banana Boat song when we were doing the Thursday 3-pack.
8: Yeah, you were trying to sing it.
12: Yeah, I go, why did I not know the name of that song? The person said, you're not old enough. Thank you.
8: It was in Beetlejuice. You know what? People know it from Beetlejuice.
12: Beetlejuice song. All right, this was from 815-985. My dad taught me root beer, not root beer float. Yes.
8: Root beer.
12: Root beer float and cola would be a black cow. A root beer float and cola
8: ice
12: would
8: cream.
12: Be a black cow.
8: And ice cream. Root beer float and ice cream.
12: He said, guess that proves dads can be wrong. Yeah, I think you're probably right. All right, we were talking about e-bikes earlier. Another 14-year-old in Crystal Lake, seriously injured, fighting for his life after being struck by a car while on an e-bike. Class L is for less than 150cc. E-bikes could be this. Class M is over 150cc.
8: Oh, okay.
12: Okay.
8: We were talking about that. But is that like riding a scooter? Like if you had one of those little moped scooters?
12: Yeah, I had to get licensed. I had a little moped in college that I would bring home and tool around my hometown in. I'd ride it to work. We all worked at the high school. When we were in college, we'd come back and do maintenance, and I painted and stuff like that. So we'd have to be there at 6 o'clock in the morning, and we'd be not feeling well because we'd go to quarter beer night the night before. And so I always rode my little moped to wake me up. So class L, less than 150cc. I remember having an L.
8: Okay.
12: Actually, I think I went ahead and got my M anyway. All right, thank you for that. One of the best lines, this is from 815-585. Let's talk about panhandling. And one of the best lines I've ever heard when dealing with panhandling, if you have a pigeon problem, stop feeding the pigeons. Curb the behavior of people who believe they are helping by giving them an alternative. Place signs at the busy panhandling areas directing people to donate to legitimate causes and stop feeding the drug addictions. Wow, and then I have some pictures of these signs, Julie.
8: Okay.
12: Keep the change. Don't support panhandling. Give to local charities. This is brilliant. Here's one.

0: 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You're contributing to this to the problem or something along that. Here's another one. Keep the change. 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I like that. I like that a lot. So put those in the busy area of town. This is from 815-323. Scott, what do the Joliet City Council members think about panhandling? It's a good question. Shall we ask them, Julie?
1: Well, you got to ask. They're in charge,
0: right? I think so. I think I'll have to get email addresses, which I'll find at the city website, and I'll just send out a form letter asking each of the 8 city council members that our listeners want to know what you think about panhandling. It's a good question. Here's another one. 815-931 says, questions for panhandling in living areas. What are the permit requirements and zoning laws? The city of Joliet allows this to go on by not enforcing zoning laws and permit requirements. Very interesting. Thank you to RE Duchesne Constructions for making the text line available to one and all. It is 815-254-7300. Some very, very good text messages. It's 840. Here's something to think on. Julie always asks me questions. I'm going to turn the tables on her.
1: Oh, great.
0: And it has to do with dangerous animals.
1: Oh.
0: Details coming up.
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0: 844. This 1340 WJOL. These dudes will be in New Lenox on Friday night, along with Toad and the Wet Sprocket. One of the great band names of all time.
1: And it's from what?
0: Toad and the Wet Sprocket. I don't know what it's from.
1: Oh, okay.
0: Well, you're just educating me today.
1: I guess John Cleese, who was part of the, Monty Python.
0: Mm-hmm.
1: I think they put it in one of their, they put it in one of their movies, and he said nobody would ever name their band whatever. They made up the name Toad and the Wet Sprocket.
0: Are you kidding me?
1: And so they took it.
0: I did not know.
1: Yeah,
0: that.
1: I heard that. Yes. Just that useless knowledge that gets me nowhere in life.
0: You're here. That's
1: I know,
0: all that matters.
1: I know.
0: A lot of people have irrational fears of various animals, but others have very rational fears.
1: Okay.
0: Assuming it's possible they could actually encounter those animals where they live. So there's a website called Population Review. They put out a list of the most dangerous animals by state.
1: Oh, by state. We're not going national. Okay, by state.
0: No. So what do you think the most dangerous animal in Illinois is?
1: Bear.
0: There are black bears in Illinois. You're right about that. But that's not what was number one on the list. These animals are also number one in Minnesota, New Jersey, and Utah. They are?
1: Snake.
0: I'll give you one more guess.
1: Snake?
0: Coyotes.
1: Oh, geez.
0: People
1: really?
0: Are scared, and this would be what people are most scared of encountering.
1: I have coyotes around my house, and I live very,
0: in an urban
1: area. But I live, if you go to Marist, they have this big cemetery, St. Cashmere Cemetery.
0: They do, yeah.
1: And there's a lot of deer in there, and I'm coyote. But they do venture into my yard. I know they do.
0: How close are you to Marist? Real close?
1: Couple blocks.
0: That's all. Huh? It's a nice area up there.
1: My block is very quiet.
0: Yeah, I've always liked that area. It's on the south side, by the way, in case you people... We'll give you your address later.
1: Yeah,
0: on
1: yeah, you know, come on.
0: All right,
1: by.
0: So coyotes most dangerous in Illinois, really? Minnesota, Jersey, and Utah.
1: Moose
0: are the most dangerous in Colorado.
1: I
0: didn't know Colorado had, Maine had moose.
1: I didn't know
0: it's right by Canada, a lot of mountains. Not a huge mountain, but still good size. Isn't New Hampshire the Granite State?
1: No, that I don't know. Now you're educating me.
0: I think it is. New Hampshire and Vermont as well. A white-tailed deer.
1: Really?
0: Are number one in Pennsylvania, Arkansas, Ohio, and West Virginia. That must be because they're out in the roadways.
1: That must be because we have deer. I mean, come on.
0: I'm not scared of a deer, but I don't want to hit a deer.
1: Hit your car, yeah.
0: I do not want to hit a deer. That's bad news. A lot of black bears. American black bears, number one in Kentucky, Massachusetts. The black bear, the regular black bear, I guess there's a difference, number one in Tennessee and Wisconsin. Grizzly bear, number one in Idaho, Montana, and Washington State. And the North American black bear, apparently there's three different kinds of black bears, is number one in Oregon. Ton of snakes on the list.
1: Arizona.
0: Cottonmouth is number one in Mississippi. Eastern copperhead, number one in Indiana.
1: Oh.
0: Eastern diamondback, number one in Louisiana. Eastern Massasauga is number one in Michigan. The prairie rattlesnake, number one in North Dakota. The pygmy rattlesnake is number one down in Georgia.
1: Oh, geez.
0: Southern copperhead, number one in South Carolina. The southern Pacific rattlesnake, number one in California. Timber rattlesnake, number one in both Connecticut and Kansas. The western diamondback rattlesnake is number one in Arizona. The western pygmy.

0: rattlesnake is number one in Oklahoma, and the yellow-bellied sea snake is number one in Hawaii. Dogs are number one in Alaska.
1: I was going to say dogs for us just because, but dogs in Alaska. Are they talking huskies? Come on.
0: I would guess, I'm sure they're wild dogs in Alaska.
1: Oh, yeah, probably, yeah.
0: And the number one scariest animal in New York, mosquito.
1: Really?
0: New Yorkers are different kind of people.
1: They sound like it. Yeah, I don't know about that.
0: Just look at their mayor. All right, 1049, this is 1340 WJOL. 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
1: And looking at the headlines for this morning, Homer Glenman, who barricaded himself in his home, is in custody. Suspects in Lake Mattoon dismemberment case have pled not guilty. Backpacks weigh too much. And National Root Beer Float Day. If you're on the roads, I-80 westbound, LaGrange to Wolf, you have a slight delay. That's due to an earlier accident. I-55 northbound slows Weber to 355 and Central to Kedzie. And then Lamont to Cass, actually, there's another delay. Outbound is heavy from Damon to Pulaski and Des Plaines River Bridge to 294. Today, rain is likely, high 77. Tonight, cloudy, low 67. currently 72 from the WG.

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1: 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On the sports schedule for today, it's not on the schedule, but the Cubs are in town this afternoon. You probably get tickets for a little bit less than what we paid for the Dodger bleacher tickets yesterday. Toronto, this is a makeup game that was rained out earlier this year. Cubs beat the Dodgers yesterday. Sox play again tonight in Boston. They lost last night by a score of 4-0. Slammers lose to Evansville back there tonight. Hall of Fame game tonight for the NFL. You've got the Cardinals and the Panthers and the Wyndham Championship underway down in Greensboro. Julie, I did it.
0: What'd you do today? What'd you do?
1: I made it through an entire show. I've made it through, what time did I get up? About 5 hours of not having a cell phone today.
0: Yeah. That's.
1: I went to a Cubs game yesterday and I left it in my buddy's friend's car. Wasn't paying attention when I got out. And it's in Winfield right now, my phone. I got to go pick it up after the show because I can't make it the rest of the day without a cell phone. I'm shaking. But I did it. I made it through all. So I get a lot of text messages and calls from people. If I'm ignoring you, or if you think I'm ignoring you, I'm not. I don't have my phone. And it really is an uneasy feeling. The only really hard time I had today was I got in trouble at home because I left it, number one. Number two is I had to wake her up at 3:30 and have her set her alarm. My alarm is my cell phone.
0: Yeah, me too.
1: So I'm like, hey. And then I couldn't get it. So we're sitting there in the dark trying to figure out how to set her alarm because she doesn't use it very often on her phone. So she's like, I can't believe you're waking me up to do this. I'm like, I'm sorry, I got to get up. So I was just going to stay up. But I didn't. Went back to bed for just a little bit. Then got up. I made it. As Barry Manilow would say if he was still in concert because he keeps canceling everything, I made it through the pain.
0: Yeah, so it looks like we made it.
1: Looks like we. Oh, good tune.
0: But you did. You're always on your phone.
1: Well, I get a lot of show prep from my phone.
0: Yeah.
1: All right, 8:56. Thank you for your work today, ma'am.
0: Oh, thank you.
1: All right, coming up, Chris Chet from Darcy Buick GMC. It's Car Talk, the award-winning Car Talk. Stick around. It's 1340 WJOL.
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6: From ABC News, I'm Sherry Preston. The Senate Homeland Security Committee responds to Dr. Anthony Fauci's testimony, or lack thereof, last week on the COVID-19 pandemic.
7: On this vote, the yeas are 8, the nays are 5, and the motion is agreed to.
6: The motion to hold Dr. Fauci in contempt because he pleaded the fifth more than 100 times during his testimony. This is Committee Chairman Senator Rand Paul and Ranking Member Senator Gary Peters.
8: Holding a witness in contempt is a serious thing, and it should be rare. But the contempt power exists for precisely this circumstance.
9: Criminal contempt is punitive. It does not compel a witness to answer questions or produce the documents we'd all like to see. What it will do is create a damaging precedent that future witnesses will use to resist legitimate constitutional, or excuse me, congressional oversight.
6: Republicans don't have the votes in the full Senate to follow through on the contempt resolution, so Rand Paul has been talking about passing it on straight to the Justice Department. A strike against the confirmation of Attorney General wannabe Todd Blanche.
10: Maine Senator Susan Collins, who's in a tough re-election fight, announcing she's a no and will vote against Blanche. Without Collins, Blanche can likely only afford to lose one more Republican vote, and at least two others are still on the fence. Senator Lisa Murkowski of Alaska and Louisiana Senator Bill Cassidy, who has increasingly been defying the president since losing to a Trump-backed primary challenger.
6: ABC's Mary Bruce. Foodborne illness on the rise.
11: That salmonella outbreak tied to jalapenos is now expanding. The CDC reports that 345 people have gotten sick across 27 states. The highest number of cases in Minnesota and Colorado. 36 people have been hospitalized.
6: ABC's Elizabeth Schulze. The FDA has voted to approve Moderna's first ever mRNA seasonal flu vaccine for people 50 and older. You're listening to ABC News.
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6: There's a growing debate over flock cameras, those automatic license plate readers that are either crime solvers or an invasion of privacy.
13: Newsweek reports officers in at least a dozen states have faced allegations of misusing flock license plate reader systems, including 10 officers in Georgia in recent weeks. Police say the camera technology has been a game changer for solving crimes.
6: ABC Sophie Flay, a former North Carolina police officer, however, is facing charges for allegedly using her department's flock camera to trace her ex-boyfriend's ex-wife. In Plymouth, Massachusetts, a family nanny is taking the stand in the trial of Lindsay Clancy, the mom accused of strangling her three children to death. She says she was struggling with postpartum psychosis.
13: The former nanny for Lindsay Clancy's family taking the stand as jurors learn more about the Massachusetts mother charged in the deaths of her three children. Elaine Rossi, who worked for the family in the months leading up to the killings, described Clancy as a loving, attentive mother. Rossi testifying, Clancy said she was suffering from postpartum issues and having trouble sleeping. But Rossi says she never feared Clancy would harm her kids.
14: Did you have any concerns about her interacting with the children?
15: None at all. She was a wonderful mom.
13: Prosecutors argue Clancy made a calculated decision to carry out the killings to escape her own life.
6: NBC's Hannah Batah. Dozens of health workers at the epicenter of Congo's Ebola outbreak are protesting, demanding that they finally get paid. They say they haven't received wages since the start of the outbreak. This is ABC News.
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19: And good morning, I'm Julie Cronus. Here's the news. A new investigation has revealed that a prison facility in Joliet has remained operating despite an uptick in inmates starting fires, instances of prisoners setting themselves on fire, and poor staff treatment. According to a recent investigation, more than 70 fires have been started at the Joliet Treatment Center. The fires started by inmates have resulted in the death of two in the past 3 years. And among the fires started in the period were eight cases where prisoners set themselves on fire. An Oakland man faces charges after police found him carrying a backpack containing Molotov cocktails in Mokena this past weekend. Police say officers approached Hamed Al-Sadi on Saturday on 191st Street in Mokena. He was arrested for being in the roadway, also providing a false name. Officers found him carrying a backpack that contained several bottles filled with gasoline and stuffed with rags. From the hands of Hope of Illinois and Joliet Hope Center Newsroom, I'm Julie Cronus. Get news anytime online at WJOL.com or listen on your smart speaker.
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0: 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Good morning, CJ.
1: Good morning, Scott. How are we doing,
0: buddy? I am fine and dandy. He's back for another edition of Car Talk. 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
1: There you go. We got it.
0: You look like you got your Johnny Cash look going on today.
1: I always do.
0: You're the man in black.
1: I'm always in black.
0: Yeah, I guess you are. Yeah. I don't know why I just noticed it today.
1: Right? Yeah. Always.
0: Yeah.
1: That's it.
0: Yeah.
1: It's a uni.
0: It's a uni. And you got the on the sleeve?
1: Oh, yeah.
0: I got a little uni on the
1: sleeve. I see you got a little Hyundai.
0: Yeah, I do. A little Hyundai.
1: Yeah.
0: You know, here.
1: Yeah.
0: It's a Chelsea jersey from a few years ago.
1: I like it. I like it.
0: Yeah, with my boy on the back.
1: Nice.
0: Even though he stunk it up in the World Cup. Chris is here. We'd love to hear from you. I'm still angry about that.
1: I digress.
0: Again, text, call, do whatever you want to do. Get a hold of us. You have a chance to win that prize. We got a few things happening, some new sales incentives. We're going to get to coming up here in just a couple of moments, probably right off the top for the month of August, including a Buick sales event.
1: Yeah.
0: You've got some. Yeah, that's a big deal.
1: Big deal. Yeah.
0: Like 0% for 5 years.
1: Yeah.
0: No payments until next year.
1: That's crazy.
0: Isn't that nuts?
1: That is crazy.
0: It's absolutely, as my buddy Joe Rogan would say, it's bananas. It's bananas. All right, so we'll do that. He's got some service specials to give you some information on. We've got a bunch of news. I have some information on the next-gen Chevy Camaro that is coming. Not anytime soon, though, but a couple of years away.
1: Working on it.
0: You got it exactly right.
1: Work in progress.
0: All right, 815-254-7300. Call or text, and or you can email me, Scott Slocum at WJOL.com. Did you hear our e-bike conversation earlier this morning?
1: No, I did not.
0: Okay.
1: I was a little busy.
0: You're working.
1: Yeah, usually I'm working and listening to you guys in the morning, but actually was out away from my desk a little bit.
0: 14-year-old kid in Crystal Lake.
1: Mm-hmm.
0: Not dead. And prayers that he won't die. We had a kid in Wakanda last month, kid in Chicago. I believe both of those teenagers have passed away from e-bikes. Things are out of control.
1: They are, you know, wow. I'm all about that, but, yeah, just here, people are just, they're crazy on them. I don't know how else to say it. They're so fast. If you've ever been on them, they're so fast and easy to get away from you. And, you know, unfortunately, you're going so fast, other people are not going that fast. They don't see you. It's unfortunate.
0: I know. They're just really they're dangerous. And these are kids that don't even have a license to drive a car, which has all kinds of safety around you. And they're on these e-bikes, and they're flying down the road, flying.

0: on the side. You're not even supposed to be on a sidewalk on an e-bike. Right. It's against the law. And kids are doing it. A friend of mine was in Sherwood and got hit by an e-bike while he was on his bike. And one of his legs will probably never be the same ever again.
1: It's horrible.
0: It is horrible. And we've got some laws now to hold parents accountable, which is the only way you're going to get the kids off the bikes.
1: Right.
0: Or at least make them go through licensing just like they would a motorcycle.
1: Yeah, that's it's pretty crazy.
0: Yep. I remember I used to ride dirt bikes as a kid and in my teenage years. You know, a lot of dirt bikes, little 150, not little, they're not little, 125s. Remember the Yamaha 125s?
1: Oh, yeah.
0: Those things went. Right?
1: Yeah, but we were, I don't know, I don't feel like we were driving them down the middle of the streets or on side.
0: No, we were not.
1: I guess I'm lying, though, because in our small town we did.
0: Right.
1: But, I mean, not that that made it right, but these things are just, I see kids flying around on them all the time.
0: I mean, I had some experience. I mean, I rode motorbike or dirt bikes for probably 8 or 9 years. So I was, not that I was, you know, going to be a pro or anything like that, but I was pretty decent on it. Mm-hmm. And we rode in the fields, in the woods behind my house, up in, like, you know, areas where we lived in an area where there was a lot of earth moving going on. And sure. So we'd go there and have a ball with it. But, man, you're riding out on the flipping streets. But I remember test driving a motorcycle when I was about 21 or 22. Where did I test drive it from? It was from a dealer. I think maybe, is that Wheelie World? What's the place on Jefferson?
1: Yeah, it used to be.
0: It's not there anymore, is it?
1: Wheelie World.
0: I think it was, yeah. Test drove one from there. I was on right out by the mall here, and I about got hit. And I took the keys back and said, man, I'd love to get it, but I don't have to worry about that again. Yeah. I got lucky, and I didn't get hit. It was right here at by the church on Route 30. And that was it. I'm done. Thank you. Enjoy. I'm not saying you shouldn't get a motorcycle, but for me, that was a moment that I...
1: Yeah, I'm a big advocate of motorcycles, and typically it's not the person on the motorcycle. Right. It's always somebody else.
0: Exactly. Exactly. All right, we've got callers lined up. Let's get to them. Hi, good morning. You're on WJOL. Who am I speaking to?
2: This is Jim.
0: Hey, Jim, where are you calling from today?
2: Elgin.
0: All right, Jim is in Elgin today.
1: All right, Jim.
0: That's a haul. Buddy of mine, one of my son's best friends just moved. He works for Tesla. I did not know there was a Tesla factory up in Elgin. Mm-hmm. And he moved. He started in San Jose. Then he moved to Reno. Now he's in Elgin. He wants to move back to the Midwest. And he got a job there. I did not know they were doing things up there. He's working on, he's working on robots.
1: Nice.
0: He said within about a year, you're going to be able to see a Tesla robot.
1: Okay.
0: Pretty cool. All right, Jim, sorry, I digress.
2: The biggest dealer up here is Honda Elgin up there on Randall Road. That's your biggie.
0: Okay, got it.
2: But I got a quick question on the tire sensors. The thing is, they just they spit out your poundage on that. How accurate are they? Because on my car, it just doesn't seem like they're accurate. What's the story on that?
1: Typically, them things are usually within 3 pounds of accuracy on the dashboard from what you're seeing in the vehicle to putting a regular tire gauge on it. And typically, 3 pounds max difference. They're actually fairly accurate. Your tires are going to heat up, cool down, so that pressure is always changing. And because they're so sensitive and they read, you can see them numbers fluctuate. It's really hard to keep them all dead right on each other. Yeah. I mean, and I've even tried. But, rule of thumb, if they're within 3 pounds, they're typically right there. You're okay in that window.
2: I see. But they do fluctuate a lot in this hot weather. Sometimes they'll go up 4 pounds, if it's a real hot day. You're looking at. Yeah.
1: Yeah, they will. And as you drive the car and the tires are heating up also, plus the blacktop's hot, everything like that, tire pressures are always going to increase, definitely. Yep.
2: And what do you all run, about 35?
1: Typically, 35 is the rule of thumb, but always recommend looking in the door. There will be a sticker from the manufacturers, and go by what the manufacturer recommends. Some are 26, some are, 32, 35, but 35 is usually pretty accurate on a sedan. Trucks, usually a little more.
2: Yeah. The only problem with that is on a cold day up here in the winter time, it says 35, and you look at it, it says 28.
1: Right. And that tire, after you drive it, it should heat up and get back in that window, And in the colder weather, they'll definitely drop pressure, you know, just from sitting in because the

0: now and go to sleep, and you can actually lock your key fob in your car. Because this happened to me yesterday at a most inconvenient time. I had put my keys in the dashboard area, and at night I went out, locked the vehicle from the door. In the morning, I couldn't find my keys, and sure enough, they were in there. Used to be you couldn't lock them in because it would beep, right?
1: Yeah, and it still should do that for you, John. But it's Scott shaking.
2: Johnny, thank you, man. Yeah. This is beautiful. I have locked myself out of my GMC, my Buick, twice because yes, the fob, the doors lock when the fob's in the car. That shouldn't happen.
0: That's what I'm saying. It says I mean, I can go to start my vehicle and the key fob, I'm looking right at it, and it says key fob in sleep mode. Well, I wish I was in sleep mode, but no, the key fob's in sleep mode. And is that something fairly new? I mean, this is a 23 Yukon that I got. I don't remember it ever happening on any other vehicle I had.
1: No, that I'm curious to see the sleep mode thing because I'm gonna have to do some research before I open my mouth there.
2: Because
1: me and Scott have been arguing about this, and I tell him he's crazy.
2: Because
1: so.
2: I'm a forgetful guy, and the older I get, I have to drive to Winfield to get my phone that I left in somebody's car yesterday. Okay, right after the show, I'm going up to some golf course up there. Yeah. Anyway, again, I digress. But this has happened to me twice, John, and I feel stupid because I got to call the dealership and go, I need some help, and they're like, Jesus, dude, figure it out. But I've left my key fob in my car hundreds of times, and it never locks.
0: Right.
2: It won't lock.
0: Well, you're lucky you called the dealership. I had to call my wife, which is far worse.
2: I don't know. Chris gets kind of mad at me when I do that.
1: No, I never get mad, but I make fun of
2: him. That's even worse.
1: Yeah, so right.
0: In the future, Scott, would either you or I have a problem with the key fob, we just get Chris's number. You've already got it. We just call him. He'll come right to
1: yeah,
0: it.
1: Yeah, I'll take care of you anytime. Just give me a buzz. We'll figure something out.
2: So to answer his question, though, is this something new from General Motors?
1: And I'm not going to lie, for that to come up on the dash and say fob is in sleep mode, I personally have
2: never seen that. Wow.
1: But I know for a fact there is settings on there that remind you that your key fob is left in the car when you shut the door, and it will honk the horn. But you can shut that feature off. So if your feature is shut off to not remind you that the key fob is left in the car,
0: yeah.
1: You know what I'm saying? So that would be my first instance.
0: Yeah. In fact, I like that. I like the idea of it beeping because it tells me you left your keys.
1: Right, exactly.
0: But, yeah.
1: But yeah,
0: okay, well, I guess I'll just have to.
1: Well, I'm gonna do some research on that because we're gonna report back on that.
2: Yeah, Johnny, take a picture of it if you can. Don't lock yourself out of the car, but take a picture of that. I think he'd like to see it. Where on the dash does it come up?
1: I'm sure it's on the message screen.
2: On the
1: right?
2: Message screen.
1: Yeah.
2: All right.
0: It's right underneath the right behind the steering wheel there, right on there.
2: After 20 years,
0: keep Bob asleep,
2: John. After 20 years, we stumped Mr. Jet.
0: Yeah.
1: Okay.
0: Good. I'm glad.
1: Right, I'll take stump. That's all right. That's a pretty good record.
2: That's a really good record. Thanks, pal.
0: Hey, thanks a lot, guys.
2: All right, that's John from Joliet. When John told me this problem.
1: See, now I'm getting my fans here, who are my technicians, because they're way smarter than I am, texting me the newer key fobs do go to sleep. But you still shouldn't be able to lock your keys in your car. I would not think that should happen.
2: Yeah,
1: I get some better reach.
2: Twice. Yeah. Twice.
1: Well, why are you leaving your car?
2: Exactly.
1: I mean, I guess that's a better question here. How about I call in and ask, why are you two leaving your key fobs in your car?
2: I don't know.
1: I shouldn't say anything because I leave my keys in the old car.
2: Well, back in the day, it wasn't too many days ago, you turned the key off. Or you turn the car off, you have the key in your hand. Now you don't. Everything's push. So it's just sitting there.
1: Right.
2: Easy to do. Hi, good morning. You're on WJOL for me anyway. Hi, who's this?
3: It's Dave.
2: Dave, where are you calling from, buddy?
3: Joliet.
2: Hey, Dave, real quick. I know who this is. Dave, my condolences. I haven't mentioned it yet. Mike Mackey, longtime referee
3: Mike,
2: in the area.
3: Yeah.
2: Mike was diagnosed with cancer about 6 weeks ago. And Mike passed away here in the last, few days, correct?
3: Yeah, 2 days ago.
2: Two days ago. Mike, what a nice dude, man. Very good referee. Loved watching him work. Yeah. And I just feel sick about that. So I know you guys were friends. Mm-hmm. You guys are in a tight-knit community, the reffing community. So my condolences, man.
3: Yeah, he did a lot for basketball, slow-pitch softball.
2: Yep.

0: And it still was. He was still, you know, scheduling for all the softball games. He's doing a lot of the Catholic League, grade school games. He was still scheduling. So they got a lot to fill right now because he's done a lot.
1: Yeah, he's a good dude, man. He's a good dude.
0: Yeah.
1: All right, what you got for us?
0: Okay, I got a couple oil questions, okay? One, first of all, I used to change my own oil back in the day.
2: Yep.
0: That's probably why I ended up getting a new engine in my Sonata because checked the oil and
2: That wasn't your fault.
0: I know that. Well, at least I checked it. My question is, nobody checks it anymore, okay, obviously. Mm-hmm. Well, let's say 75% of the people don't check it.
2: I would say higher than that, but I think you're right.
0: Okay. I know an engine is supposed to burn oil. How much oil do you guys not worry about in between oil changes burning?
2: Well, I mean, and you're going, we now recommend oil changes at 5,000 miles.
0: Right.
2: So every 5,000 miles. They would typically, the spec is like a quart in 2,000 miles, which that's manufacturer's specification. My personal recommendation, I don't think they should burn that much either. It sounds like a lot, but when you get down, the thing really shouldn't be burning that much oil between oil changes. You know, if you're down a half a quart or, you know, three quarters of a quart in that 5,000 and you've been pushing it and driving hard, okay, I can see that. But if you're consistently losing oil, you know, there's something that's causing that. Definitely, whether,
0: okay,
2: A, you have a leak, you know, right, something with the rings, the PCV system, depending on your vehicle. However, with that being said, manufacturer specifications, you know, it might fall within their window where they say that's normal consumption, which not necessarily that I agree with that, but, you know, sometimes it's a fine line to walk there.
0: Yeah, how much, if you pull up your, say your dipstick, you pull it up and you can barely see oil, how many quarts is that?
2: Barely, and it all depends on the engine and the model.
0: Correct.
2: But typically, you know, I would say if you barely on the stick, you're anywhere from three quarters a quart to a quart low. On some vehicles, you know, it might be two, but that would be a truck with a higher capacity oil level or something like that. So it's really hard to say. You know, typically I would say anytime if you're down, you know, to the ad mark, add it in half quart increments and see where you are and where it comes up to be safe, right, so you don't overfill it.
0: Okay, my last question, because I pulling your bays a lot.
2: Okay.
0: When you go get an oil change or you can go get anything, you guys pretty much check everything and maybe recommend some things.
2: Mm-hmm.
0: Do the oil person's change guys or whoever does it, probably ain't all the mechanics, do they check that first on consumption or no?
2: Typically, like if you're just coming in for a normal service, typically we probably wouldn't pull the stick to check it unless somebody would ask or you had a previous issue with an oil consumption issue. You know, it'd be in your notes, hey, let's check that and check before. Right. But, you know, typically no. You know, and sometimes depending on how many miles between and when we do the inspection of the car, we might pull it out just to see the condition of the oil, especially if there's not a sticker in the car or we don't know when the last time it was changed. So we're checking condition. And at that time, you know, we'd say, hey, I don't see a previous sticker in here. You know, how far did this person go between changes? So it's not every time that we would check it prior to the oil change, but we do periodically. And especially if there was any type of concern with oil consumption.
0: And I'm still a guy that checks it, so maybe I did a good thing. Maybe the thousands of people that are listening this morning can start checking their oil.
2: Yeah, that'd be great. And unfortunately, a lot of them, you know, don't. I mean, the manufacturers made it that way. They don't even want you to. That's why they got a light on there. It tells you if you got low oil. You don't need to check it.
1: Good point.
2: You got a low oil level light that'll come on if your oil's low. But once again, that's not like pulling the stick and checking it.
0: They tell me in my 2015 Hyundai, that's where I went through it with Hyundai and with, you know, the store, mine don't have a low light.
2: Okay. Yeah, yours may not be equipped with one that year, you know, but pretty much all the newer models have a low oil level light.
0: Yeah, I'm sure. Yep.
1: Thank you, David. All right,
0: guys.
1: Appreciate it.
2: All right, thank you.
1: Good questions. Yep. Very good. Nice comeback after being stumped. coming back there and saying, just
2: oh, you're not going to let me leave this
1: they
2: one. Down,
1: they don't want you to. Well, the only reason I said you're getting, I'm so excited about it because it's happened to me twice.
2: So oh, we're going to figure it out, and I'm going to find out what's
1: yeah,
2: going on
1: right.
2: here.
1: You got
2: absolutely,
1: it right. Let me go through this real quick here. Nice comeback, by the way, with your line. That's why they put a light on the dashboard. That was brilliant. That was brilliant radio. Nicely done. 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Ha! How about that? And 2.9% on a Sierra 1500. 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
2: 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Them are your points. 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Use them up. They're sitting there doing nothing. So
1: that's right.
2: Use them up.
1: Congratulations to John from Joliet. John, well done, my friend. You've won a summer service inspection oil change. You'll get an answer on that fob also.
2: Yeah, put it in your pocket, John. Yeah.
1: John, you have a certificate waiting for you at the dealership, or just wait until you need an oil change. Next time, pull in. They've got your name. For Chris Chet, I'm Scott Slocum. Thank you for listening to another edition of Car Talk, brought to you by Darcy Buick GMC.
3: 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No politics, no controversy. Just the lively art of conversation about interesting people in our world. Here's Rich Renick.
4: As our day continues, remember that no act of kindness, no matter how small, is ever wasted. Hi, hello, how are you? And welcome to A Rich Conversation. I'm Rich Renick. And today, our conversation is going to take place with a singer, songwriter, recording artist who has provided us with some great music, like the Tennessee State Song.

0: going anywhere, a song of inspiration and encouragement for survivors, and the one that inspired her autobiography. Oh yeah, that's Kelly Lang. She's known in the industry as a triple threat. Do you like being referred to, Kelly, as a triple threat?
1: I've never heard that about myself before, so it's good to know what people are saying about you behind your back.
0: That means you do everything. Singer, songwriter, and musician.
1: I wear a lot of hats, and then I really confuse people when I do my alter ego XOXO or I start Noah painting. So I do too many things, but I get bored easily, so that's the excuse I have.
0: You're a quadruple threat then. I mean, you do the whole thing. Okay, here's one for you. You don't play the accordion, do you?
1: I have tried before, but I am not a player.
0: Okay, well, then I got one on you.
1: I'm just a loser, you know?
0: Oh, golly. Well, if that doesn't spark your interest in learning a little bit more about Kelly Lang, you're going to find out all about Kelly as we talk here on A Rich Conversation. First of all, for those who don't know Kelly Lang and maybe have heard of the name, what is the one word that would describe Kelly Lang?
1: Well, you're asking me. You're the one that called me the triple threat. I don't know. I'm going to go with that one because it's my favorite I've ever heard. I love that.
0: All righty. You've been in the business for quite some time, and knowing a little bit about you because of playing your music in the past, the interest that I had when I first saw your name come up is your dad. Your dad had a real strong tie into country music. Talk about what your dad did and who he was.
1: My dad, his name was Belton Lang, which is a funny name to begin with, but he began working with Conway Twitty when I was 1 year old as his road manager. And when I look back on it, people ask me where I got my start or when did I realize I wanted to do this. I was allotted the great gift of being able to sit on the stage or on the table next to the stage while Conway was on performing. And I got to feel that feeling of the fans just going nuts over him and the bass playing and the drums kicking in. And it was just exhilarating. And I thought, man, how do you do this? I want that, you know? So I just began writing at 6 years old because I loved how he wrote songs. And I was also given the privilege of being able to sit at his feet while he played songs that he was getting ready to record, things that he might have just written that nobody else in the world had ever heard. For instance, like You've Never Been This Far Before, I was sitting in his music room with a group of us, you know, from his organization, and he began to sing boom, boom, boom. And he was explaining that that was just the bass note that was going to be there. He didn't expect to sing it, you know. So to be able to witness those types of musical history, although I took it for granted as a kid, I look back and go, wow, that was something, you know. And the longer he's been gone, the more I appreciate him. And of course, my father's been gone since 98. So it's like an era. Did that really happen? You know, is one of those things. I wrote a song about Conway for those Conway fans out there. They might want to hear Goodbye, Darling. And it's a song I wrote kind of about regret. Gave it as a gift to his family. And after that, it became a video, and the Conway fans have really enjoyed it throughout the years. You know, on his birth date and death date, I see it floating around quite a bit.
0: And you know what? It's interesting here, Kelly, that probably back in the early 90s, I may have met your dad because Conway Twitty was traveling with George Jones and Vern Gosden.
1: You would have met Dad.

0: the Legends Tour.
1: Yeah, if you met Conway, you most certainly met my dad. It's like you had to go through Velton Lane to get to Conway.
0: All right, let's get back to you now here, Kelly Lang, writing your first song when you were about 6 years old. How does a six-year-old write songs when you probably didn't even know how to write?
1: Well, at the time, I can tell you the exact song I wrote. I still write in the bathtub or in the pool around water, however. It just kind of relaxes me. And I remember at 6 years old, I was living in Norman, Oklahoma, and Delta Dawn was big on the radio. That's how long back that is.
0: Mm-hmm. Yeah, 1972.
1: And I saw Delta faucets in the shower, you know, while I was in there. And I'm like, Delta Dawn, push for shower, then you're gone. Push up open and you'll see that it will run. Push for C and it will freeze. Push for H and you will burn. Push up both of them and you will be a mixed up person.
0: Is that going to be on your next album?
1: Yeah, oh yeah. Well, however I remember that, I don't know. But that was the beginning of a very long thing.
0: I guess a long thing. Now you're young, you're kind of playing with stories and rhymes. Now, what's the inspiration for your songs now as a songwriter? Do you start with the music? Do you start with the words? What comes first, the old chicken and the egg thing?
1: That's a great question. I'm asked that often. You know, this is going to sound like a woo-woo kind of conversation with me, but I just allow the music or the song, the lyrics to come to me in my sleep sometimes, and then I'll get out to the pool and kind of hone in on whatever I've heard in my head. It's different with each tune, and sometimes it's an idea that somebody has given me. They go, you need to write a song about a dragonfly, was my last album. And I thought, how do you write a song about a bug, you know? Mm-hmm. But I went outside, and a dragonfly landed on my finger, and I thought, this is beautiful and mystical, and, you know, oh, here we come, here comes a song, you know? So it just comes different with each one, but I do feel each of them are inspired by above. And, you know, I have gone to meetings and met other writers and let's do a 3 o'clock writing session. I can write like that, but to me, the ones that feel rushed or pushed like that aren't as inspired or meaningful, in my opinion.
0: Mm-hmm. I'm always interested when you start a song. So Kelly, in your perspective, when you start a song and you write it, there's an opportunity to always tweak it and add stuff to it. And I use the Leonard Cohen example of Hallelujah. It took him 5 years to say that song was complete. When you write a song, how do you know that song is finished?
1: You know, they call these the arts for a reason. Painting is very similar to music. I'm sure dance would be the same, but I can't dance at all. But I think it's just an innate gut instinct. I can't really explain it other than it makes sense. It feels like the puzzle pieces have all been put together and there's nothing else to add or delete. But I let them breathe for a minute. I'll write them, and then I'll sit with them for a few days, and sometimes I even change them in the studio. Like, I'll be recording it, and I go, you know what? That lyric is not as strong as this one. It just popped in my head. So they're ever-evolving, and sometimes I'll even change the lyrics on stage after I've already recorded it and put it out, and I'm like, yeah, I'm going to switch this around a little bit, and then I live with regret, you know? So.
0: Yeah.
1: But it's different. Literally, it's like having children, and each child is different. You've got to raise them differently, and you know, once they're 18, it's not complete. You might think it is, but it's just the beginning, you know?
0: Yeah.
1: So I think songs are the same. They're living creatures.
0: Now, as a songwriter, you've written songs for a lot of great artists. You wrote songs for, well, Christy Gale, Ricky Skaggs, George Jones, and, of course, somebody that's very close to you, T.G. Shepherd. You've written a lot of songs. Why is T.G. Shepherd close to you?
1: He is my boyfriend. No, he's my husband. I call him my boyfriend still.
0: Aww.
1: We have been together for 26 years, and that's like an eternity in the music industry. And I've known him for 43 years, believe it or not. We were very good friends. He was friends with my parents, and I grew up listening, obviously, to his music and opened shows for him after that. And he just was always a gentleman and so kind, and I never thought of him as a future husband or a relationship kind of thing, but just friends, you know. I just had a lot of respect for his music career.
0: Ah, marrying your friend.
1: Oh, my gosh. Yeah. He was amazing. And then I got married young, was married for 15 years and had two kids and ended up divorced. We just literally had nothing in common, and it was just a very weird, like very big mismatch, but I just got married too young. And I ran into his first wife at a party 6 or 7 months after I'd been divorced. And she asked me how I was doing. I said, I'm a single mom. It's crazy. I don't know what I'm doing anymore. And 2 weeks go by, and TG called me for the first time in all of my time of knowing him at my mom's house. And he said he'd like to have dinner with me. And I was like, this is weird. That's too big of a coincidence. His first wife thought we would have a lot in common. We'd get along well. So she told him I was single, and he was single, and it just worked out, you know. So we've been together all this time, and it's the greatest gift because there's no competition here. I'm well aware of his success, and I celebrate that. And I don't want to put the work in that he did. You know, it's too much. I don't know how he did that. But I just have great respect, and we have the same contacts, the same people that we work with each day. And it's like having the same career in a way, but we cheerlead each other on, if that makes any sense.
0: Same career, but different perspectives.
1: Yeah, it's like he relives his exciting days through things that I'm doing for the first time right now. And he goes and he's like, for instance, I'm doing a show at Loretta Lynn's Hurricane Mills Ranch, and I'm singing a couple of songs with Trey Twitty and Taylor Lynn, Twitty and Lynn, on their show. And he's just coming to support me. And people are going, is he going to sing? And I'm like, no, just me, sorry, you know. But we do that. We go back and forth, and we help one another. And yesterday I did a TV show, and he was my Uber driver. So, but it's great. I mean, he's so well-adjusted for the success that he's had to be able to be helpful in that way and humble in that way to see me do things and let me shine.
0: What a wonderful relationship. Now, as a songwriter, you started out as a songwriter, and you wound up having your songs recorded by many different artists. How did that work? Was that a pitch to the artists through an agency, or did you write the song specifically for that artist?
1: Mostly, I've written it for the artist. I've been privileged to have been around the business for so long. A lot of it's just people who you know, like, oh, man, I need to get that to George Jones, you know, or get that to Crystal. One big project that started off a lot of my writing success was a duets album that TG actually did duets with all these huge stars. So I did not tell the producer who wrote these particular songs. I did not want him to show any type of, you know, allegiance to me because I was TG's wife. But I just kind of put him in a box with a bunch of other songs. And he chose 10 of my songs blindly for that Legendary Friends project. So that was a real boost to not only my confidence, but to let other people hear what I do. And other singers chose those songs too. And Lori Morgan, I wrote her whole album, I Walk Alone album, with her as friends, you know. So that led to other opportunities. And I think word of mouth, really, more for me than anything.
0: Now, moving from the songwriter to the stage and performing your songs, what was that step like?
1: Well, I actually started off as a singer. Although I began writing at 6, it was sporadic. It wasn't a day-to-day thing. But when I moved from Oklahoma with Conway's organization over to Tennessee, I began doing more shows. Like the Ralph Emery Morning Show was a local TV show. It actually spanned across, I think it was 5 states. So I started doing that, and it was kind of my education, if you will, college education, if nothing else. Learning from Ralph, learning what live TV was, learning new songs each week. And a lot of people started off on that. Dolly Parton and Lori and the Judds, everybody started off on that particular show. So it was a great example for me to learn on the fly.
0: Now, speaking about learning on the fly, take us back to 1982 with an event that really kind of got you started. Talk about that.
1: Oh, my gosh. Well, at 17 years old, my parents got a phone call from the producers of Star Search, which was Ed McMahon as the host, and they had me come down to Nashville and try out. I was still too young. You know, so they said, we're sorry, we're going to have to call you back a later date. We thought you were already 18. And I thought, oh, that's a nice way of turning me down, you know. Well, lo and behold, at 18, they called back. And I went in and auditioned and got the part. And they flew me out to L.A. And I was so green. I've got a funny story to tell you. There was, they had to cut down the songs from like 3 minutes and 30 seconds to 2 minutes. And they asked us as the singers to come prepared and send in our song at cut to 2 minutes. I was so naive. I cut my song to 2 minutes and I went out there and I sang it, and it was totally different than what I expected it to be. And they said, your song was like 2 minutes and 32 seconds. So we had to cut quite a bit out of it. How did you do your timing? And I said, well, on an egg timer. Like, how else was I supposed to do that? But, it's so fun. They go, you're from Tennessee, right? And I go, what does that have to do with it? You know, but it was just so funny. Tennessee homesick blues are running through my head. Tennessee homesick blues. It's fun to watch. I go back on YouTube and reminisce sometimes.
0: You're listening to A Rich Conversation. I'm Rich Renick. My guest is Kelly Lang, a singer, songwriter, recording artist, producer, author, inspirational speaker, and painter. Now, Kelly, your interest kind of shifted more towards songwriting at some point.
1: I mentioned that I'd been married and divorced. During that time, I stayed home to raise kids, and it didn't give me much opportunity to travel that much, so I just decided to hone in on the writing skills. And I did Music City Tonight all throughout that era, too. So I'm not sure if you remember the Crook and Chase TNN show.
0: I do.
1: But I would do that once a week and join other writers. And two things I'm very, very proud of right now is one song I wrote many years before called I'm Not Going Anywhere ended up in a huge national commercial for Ascension Hospital. Mm-hmm. And that led to me writing my autobiography. It's a book with the same title, I'm Not Going Anywhere. And Olivia Newton-John wrote the foreword for me. And then the other thing, I wrote a song for my mom. She loves the state of Tennessee. She asked me to write a song about how beautiful Tennessee was. And again, I'm like, what are you going to say about a state? Like, that's a hard one to write. But I wrote it for her as a gift, and that ended up becoming the new Tennessee state song. It's just weird how things get heard, you know, people, word of mouth, really.
0: Kind of like human social media. You know, Kelly, we actually have a few things in common. Barb and I were married before. We've been married for 26 years.
1: And, oh, wow.
0: And Barb also is a survivor. Talk about that period of time when you received the diagnosis.
1: I am a 22-year breast cancer survivor, and I was diagnosed, you know, as a single mom. TG and I were just dating at the time, and to be really honest with you, I was mad. I didn't have time for this. I had just started my career back up and was traveling and just got signed to a record label, and it really made me mad. And I think that channeled anger in a way, kept me going, you know, because I was like, I don't want to have to go through this. Let's get this over with and get past it, you know. Then I started turning it into, how can I help other people with this? How can I be more appreciative of the life that I really want? And I think the focus on the positivity really saved my life. Not that I would want to go through it again, Rich. Please don't take it for that. But I'm a better person because of it. I often tell people that once I was diagnosed, my attitude changed, and now what can I do with this? You know, what I've been given the gift to continue on, make the most of it.
0: Absolutely. Now, Kelly, let's talk about the positive effect of humor during your journey. With the alter ego that you created, was that an inspiration that came from what you experienced?
1: A little bit. I had gone through or was going through treatments when she came about. I was writing with some people, and during the writing session, the subject of fanfare, which is CMA Fest now, came up, and we were talking about the fans and how crazy and fun and excited they are about meeting their artist. And sometimes they get so excited that they forget the person's name or they forget the song titles or, you know, they just get so jacked up meeting them. And so we were just teasing about that phenomenon, and a lot of them wear cowboy gear here in Nashville, whereas most Nashvillians don't wear cowboy gear anymore. You know, it's kind of funny. They come down here in Nashville, and they put boots and hats on, and you can tell they're tourists kind of thing. So I was joking about that, and I thought, you know what? I'm going to come to my next writing appointment dressed as this goofball character. Just pull anything out of my closet that would look crazy. And so she was born. Her name is XOXO, and we've come up with this huge backstory. And it was truly just a joke, and we laughed and laughed. And the more we created her timeline and her lifetime story, we got more tickled out of that. And I got some celebrities to meet me. Like Ricky Skaggs met me at the Piggly Wiggly for an interview as this character. And Scott Hamilton, the Olympian skater, met me on the ice. There's a lot of these silly clips on YouTube. After that, I was invited on Governor Huckabee's national TV show as this goofball character. But you're right, though, the humor of that and laying in bed and thinking of silly things that she would say still cracks me up. I mean, she's just a goofball.
2: Scandalous thing. Something that happened way back, my wilder years. What happened was I had a little thing with a country and western superstar. my world. I'm normally not like that. Normally I'm not, but I couldn't help myself. It

0: just passion, country and western passion came all over me, tingled all from head to toe. 9 months later, Fallopia was born. But her daddy, it's a very, very scandalous thing. Her daddy was the Oak Ridge Boys.
1: I do think humor really had a lot to do with it. You know, it helped me get through some dark times. And I've also gotten a lot of letters from people throughout the years saying, thank you for this character. I'm really struggling with this or that. And I laughed for the first time in weeks, you know. So I think laughter's medicine.
2: Well, XOXO may be a goofball, but also a little bawdy, wouldn't you say?
1: Well, people think, oh, Kelly, you're so ladylike. And I'm like, yeah, I'm more like XO than I am, you know, Kelly Lang. So it depends on how you look at it.
2: I love it. Now, where did painting come in?
1: Oh, my gosh. Well, the painting was a later situation, but my brother is a phenomenal artist. And TG came home one day and he goes, Kel, I bought you an oil painting kit. And I'm like, what? I don't paint. And he goes, I think you can. I think you can act. I think you can dance. I think you can paint. And he says, let's try it. And I'm like, oh, my gosh, here we go.
2: Were there numbers involved?
1: No, it was a straight-up oil painting. I've never even touched a paintbrush. And I loved his confidence in me, you know. So I painted a coffee cup with some coffee in, like an aerial view of a coffee cup. Just as a gift to give back to him, and then I was going to put the kit away, you know. Well, I took the painting to get it framed. And the lady goes, this is so cool. I want to buy this. And I'm like, oh, there's money here. Okay. So then I was weirdly hired to do a coffee cup and then two or three more. And then, you know, it just kept going. And I thought, oh, my gosh. And painting doesn't come as natural to me. I haven't had any lessons. So I don't know what I'm doing, but I sell a lot of paintings. So it's a very weird thing. I don't know.
2: And they're not all coffee cups, though, are they?
1: No. I've painted dogs and horses and cows, and I've done portrait work, and you know, I've done a little bit of everything. I've gotten, you know, more confident throughout the years.
2: Now, do you put all of the stuff that you're doing into some kind of an order?
1: Well, that's the trick. The priority is if it's raining outside, I tend to paint. You know, like if I'm painting, I can't write. If I'm writing, I can't paint, kind of thing. It's a full concentration for me, and I can get lost for hours in it. It takes over a lot of mental space, and I don't have a lot of that free time. In the wintertime, I paint more, you know, because I'm more stuck at home. But, yeah, it's a strange thing, my brain, you know.
2: Most brains are, and yours is working overtime for sure. With all the projects that you have, Kelly, you've got this album called Jealous Green Eyes. Talk about this album.
1: Oh, my goodness. I'm so excited about this project. This is an album. It's going to be my first vinyl, too, so be looking for this. It is a project that I've started when I was 17 years old. I reached back into this vault of songs that I've had, and I thought, you know, that lends to this project. This album in particular is a bit more spicy and a little adult contemporary compared, like PG-13, I'd say, compared to some of my other projects. Mm-hmm. The content is a little adult friendly. There's a song called Hollywood, and it's not Hollywood the city you think. It's about a girl named Holly who would do anything to make it in Hollywood. So that's the example of some of the songs. One of the songs is Loved Them Everyone's Answer, TG's song Loved Them Everyone. There's a song in here called Never Met a Man I Didn't Love. And the funny thing is, a lot of people would say, you know, how is it being married to a guy that's loved him everyone? I'm like, it's just a song, people. But I thought the best way I can rebut that is to write a song, you know? And it's funny. So I'm looking forward to letting people hear that.
2: Okay, the album is called Jealous Green Eyes. The artist is Kelly Lang. Kelly, where do we go to get information and to follow Kelly Lang and what your next adventure is going to be?
1: Well, I'm scared to tell you. The album comes out a few weeks after that. We'll have black vinyl, and we will also have a special edition limited print green vinyl to go with Jealous Green Eyes. The album itself has had several singles. We had a single called I Reach for Red, for those who love red wine. We've had a song called This Too Shall Pass, and, of course, Hollywood. Never Met a Man is the next single. And then the album will come out with Jealous Green Eyes as the lead on that. I'm just going to be traveling around. Look at kellylang.net for my tour schedule, and you can check out some of the music videos on there. We're doing videos for most every song on the album at this point, so I'm really, really excited about that part.
2: That's a creative part of you. So it's kellylang.net.
1: Yeah.
2: All righty, Kelly Lang, I can't thank you enough for taking time to be with us on A Rich Conversation. Continued success, which I'm pretty sure is inevitable. And I can't wait to hear what the next adventure is going to be.
1: I would love that. Thank you so much.
2: You can follow Kelly Lang at kellylang.net. Please mark your calendar for 1 week from today for another Rich Conversation. I'm Rich Renick, and thank you for making us a part of your day.

0: carnivore, about 8 feet long and weighing up to 300 pounds. Jim Ryan, ABC News.
1: Parts of the country where that dinosaur was found, the Southwest, boiling once again. 112 degrees in Vegas, could be 113 on Saturday. The heat stretching into Seattle. Jerry Preston, ABC News.
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4: A new investigation has revealed that a prison facility in Joliet has remained operating despite an uptick in inmate-related fires, instances of prisoners setting themselves on fire, and poor staff treatment. According to a recent investigation, more than 70 fires have been started at the Joliet Treatment Center. The fires started by inmates have resulted in the death of two in the last 3 years. Among the fires started in the period were 8 cases of prisoners setting themselves on fire. Governor Pritzker wouldn't address the incidences directly Tuesday, instead deferring to the Illinois Department of Corrections and ongoing investigations. And Americans need to earn around $110,000 to comfortably afford a typical home for sale in the United States. That's according to a new Redfin report that looked at the annual income a household would need to purchase a median-priced home in June of 2026. From the hands of Hope of Illinois and Joliet Hope Center Newsroom, I'm Julie Cronus. 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
1: up. How are you still alive?
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2: Two people charged in the death of a Plainfield man found dismembered in Lake Mattoon have pled not guilty. Robin Turner and James Adams entered a not guilty plea this week in Will County Court. Both face charges of first-degree murder, dismembering a human body, and concealment of a homicidal death. The remains of Dale Wayne Turner were discovered in the lake on June 28th. The forecast for Will County's Weather Center, here's meteorologist Chuck Brady.
3: Good morning from the WJOL Will County Weather Center. As we get this Thursday started, you could be dealing with a little bit of low-lying fog in some places this morning, depending on where you are, so keep that in mind if you have to travel. That should get out of here pretty quickly, and then we'll see mostly cloudy skies for the start of the day. A chance of showers after lunch today, a 20 to 30% chance of rain. We'll get up to a high of 79. Cloudy skies continue tonight with a low of 66, then a slight chance of rain in the afternoon on Friday, a little bit of sunshine Friday morning. 84 is our high tomorrow, but a 20 to 30% chance of afternoon rain. Headed towards the weekend, though, it's a sunny Saturday with a high in the low 80s. From the WJOL Will County Weather Center, I'm Chuck Brady.
2: An Oak Lawn man faces charges after police found him carrying a backpack containing Molotov cocktails in Mokena this past weekend. Police say officers approached Hamid Al-Sadi on Saturday on 191st Street in Mokena. He was arrested for being in the roadway and also providing officers with a false name. Officers found him carrying a backpack that contained several bottles filled with gasoline and stuffed with rags. The Will County State's Attorney's Office charged him with unlawful use of a weapon and obstructing a peace officer. The Powerball jackpot is up to $856 million after no one won the grand prize in Wednesday night's drawing. The next chance to strike it rich comes this Saturday, with the cash value option on the massive jackpot coming out to $372 million. From the hands of Hope of Illinois and Joliet Hope Center Newsroom, I'm Julie Cronus. 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

0: Bots have proven very good at finding login credentials, which sometimes inadvertently people leave open on the internet. An interesting aspect of the credential stealing is that it's unclear whether the AIs learn the credentials in their training when they absorb vast swaths of real-world information, or whether they're just really good at unearthing those from the online world when they need them.
1: No.
0: And the people who build these systems don't know.
1: So, and like, I pay for the premium, I think, on ChatGPT and Claude. So if I went to cancel one of those, is there a chance Claude ever says to me, hey, before you cancel, you know, you've told me a lot of really private stuff, and it'd be pretty awful if that somehow ended up on Twitter in an open feed or whatever. So anyway, you might want to think that over before you cancel the premium membership.
0: I don't know if the advanced chatbots do this sort of thing in the same way that the really advanced AI does, but that's not an implausible suggestion. That's not crazy talk. That's a, gosh, I'm not sure.
1: Right.
0: That's in the gray zone. Right. One more of the identities that these AI systems, not the chatbots, the AI systems adopt to break free in a moment after a word from our friends at Blue Collar Dollar. 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At Blue Collar Dollar, we think you're going to like them.
1: Yeah, Blue Collar Dollar, they understand people like you, and they're building a place where hardworking people like you can share values and financial dreams with advisors who talk with you, never at you. 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You're done.
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1: 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I like that name.
0: Yeah, I do too. It rhymes, for one thing. Finally, the AI systems that do these breakout events, sometimes they're the escape artist. In many of these recent cases, the models were given access to the internet, a surprising lapse from the testers. But in the Hugging Face account hack, OpenAI's model hacked its way out of a sandbox, an environment with no direct access to the internet, without OpenAI even noticing. Now, our tech genius listeners have explained to us, yeah, the sandbox, it's a software sandbox. There's no, and one
1: well,
0: of our
1: why
0: guys
1: don't they
0: gave
1: do
0: us
1: a hardware sandbox? That's what I don't get.
0: Yeah, an air gap, as they say. Can the thing build its own Bluetooth circuitry and start it up and, like, connect across the room or what? But, yeah, it's a software sandbox. Do better.
1: Yeah.
0: Put it in the middle of the room and have a guy with a gun watch it.
1: Well, it doesn't work is the thing. So,
0: yeah, I'm a non-computer, non-genius, and that much is self-evident. So, yeah, maybe, again, put it in the middle of the room.
1: Right, not plugged into anything.
0: But all those different identities. And the one where it said, hey, dude, you're trying to hack your way out, so are we. What do you say? And then stabs him in the back at the end. I mean, very human, including the worst of humanity.
1: Yeah.
0: Yikes! Run for your lives.
1: Did Anthony Fauci stab America in the back? That was a transition.
0: That was terrible.
1: That was really
0: my
1: awful.
0: Lord.
1: Really awful.
0: Yes, as a matter of fact, but yeah.
1: He was held in contempt today. What does that mean? Could he go to jail? Some different legal opinions on that. He could happen, probably won't, but good.
0: I hold him in contempt, so it makes sense to me.
1: They have his cell phone now, too, so we're going to get more information about what he was thinking at the time. That and other stories on the way. Stay here.
2: Armstrong and Getty.
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10: way. UC Weather.
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1: Mike, I'm going to say it right here. I know you're going to say no because you're a coward. Five debates, all right?
2: Yeah.
1: If you're willing to stand with me and have a conversation, you and I both know that you will wither in front of your own crimes. But I'm going to make sure Michiganders know about them. Because at the time we're done, you are not going to have safe quarter from people holding you accountable to what you've done for them here in Michigan. We will send you back to Florida where you belong. Five debates. I'm hoping for an answer today. It's going to be a lot of fun, my guy.
3: Hey, I'm sorry. I know you have a lot to say, but did a 9/11 apologist fake doctor just call the United States Marine a coward?
4: Yes. So that's what I was going to bring up. That's where we're starting. That was day one of this race. So El Sayed, the Democratic nominee, as you all know if you're paying attention to politics, called Mike Rogers a coward. Mike Rogers is out in the last hour saying El Sayed is radical and dangerous for America. So we're starting day one in the campaign. You're a coward. Coward, you're a radical who's dangerous for America. So this is actually going to be not just, you know, cable news interesting. This is going to be quite the national conversation, I think.
3: I would agree. And if you're looking for a, you know, knockdown drag out, Al Sayed is evil, but he is talented.
4: Oh, yeah, yeah. He's no pushover. So it's going to be quite the battle. And people are going to come, you know, is Barack Obama going to be on stage with El Sayed at some?
3: Yes.
4: You think
3: yes.
4: So?
3: Yeah, I just read that his team is jumping on the Al Sayed campaign.
4: Wow.
3: His advisors.
4: So Eli Lake was writing today, and I thought this was a good point. Remember back in 2008, Barack Obama had to renounce his association with the Reverend Wright to get the nomination for the Democratic Party and beat Hillary. He had to come out and say, no, all that stuff the Reverend Wright said about goddamn America and everything like that, those videos that came out. Mm-hmm. Barack Obama had to say, no, I'm not part of that. I never heard him say that. You know, we're no longer friends, blah, blah, blah.
3: I wasn't in church that day.
4: Yeah.
3: Right.
4: But he had to at least distance himself. And El Sayed got closer to this Hassan Piker dude saying the same sort of thing days before the election. So we're in a different spot.
3: We absolutely are. It relates to what I was talking about earlier in the show, that if I didn't have a tea time this afternoon, I would write a reply to, what's his name, Brooks, who writes for the Free Press, because he's Arthur Brooks. He's claiming that, look, we've had political fads on and off through the years. This is just the socialism thing, and I bet he would say of Islamism, too. It's just a fad. But the ground has been fertilized for this sort of thing by teaching kids over and over again. We should be ashamed of this country and our common principles. We should be ashamed of our history. This is not a great country. So, yeah, the ability of this sort of thing to go way further is, well, it's scary.
4: But just getting the Muslim vote ain't going to be enough to win in Michigan. So he's going to have to appeal to more people.
0: Armstrong and Getty.
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10: Two people charged in the death of a Plainfield man found dismembered in Lake Mattoon
2: have pled not guilty. Robin Turner and James Adams entered a not guilty plea this week in Will County Court. Both face charges of first-degree murder, dismembering a human body, and concealment of a homicidal death. The remains of Dale Wayne Turner were discovered in the lake on June 28th. The forecast for Will County's Weather Center, here's meteorologist Chuck Brady.
10: Good morning from the WJOL Will County Weather Center. As we get this Thursday started, you could be dealing with a little bit of low-lying fog in some places this morning, depending on where you are, so keep that in mind if you have to travel. That should get out of here pretty quickly, and then we'll see mostly cloudy skies for the start of the day. A chance of showers after lunch today, a 20 to 30% chance of rain. We'll get up to a high of 79. Cloudy skies continue tonight with a low of 66, then a slight chance of rain in the afternoon on Friday, a little bit of sunshine Friday morning. 84 is our high tomorrow, but a 20 to 30% chance of afternoon rain. Headed towards the weekend, though, it's a sunny Saturday with a high in the low 80s. From the WJOL Will County Weather Center, I'm Chuck Brady.
2: An Oak Lawn man faces charges after police found him carrying a backpack containing Molotov cocktails in Mokena this past weekend. Police say officers approached Hamid Al-Sadi on Saturday on 191st Street in Mokena. He was arrested for being in the roadway and also providing officers with a false name. Officers found him carrying a backpack that contained several bottles filled with gasoline and stuffed with rags. The Will County State's Attorney's Office charged him with unlawful use of a weapon and obstructing a peace officer. The Powerball jackpot is up to $856 million after no one won the grand prize in Wednesday night's drawing. The next chance to strike it rich comes this Saturday, with the cash value option on the massive jackpot coming out to $372 million. From the hands of Hope of Illinois and Joliet Hope Center Newsroom, I'm Julie Cronus. 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

0: too much last night, or, you know, that was the day he missed medical school or whatever. Hey, go ahead. Look it up. I got a minute. Look it up.
1: I have, I'm very excited about this doctor's appointment I have tomorrow. This is a, usually you're not excited about doctor's appointments. I'm finally going to an ENT specialist over the fact that I can't taste sweet ever since I got COVID. Well, one of the COVIDs. I got COVID four times, but one of the times I got COVID, I lost my ability to taste various things, and I'm going to get the full run through tomorrow, and I can't wait to see what I can and can't taste, or what's my imagination, or if there's anything to do to fix it. The doctor did tell me, he said, I got to tell you, I've not seen hardly any results of people fixing this problem, that's your goal. And I said, I don't need to fix it. I just would kind of like to know if it's my imagination or what.
0: Yeah, I've got a similar thing in that sweet dies in my mouth because I'm so bitter. What are you going
1: to
0: do?
1: It's sweet, and not being able to taste sweet makes you eat more sweets. I have learned that, which is so damned weird. And I just wish there was some way around that. That I would like to tackle. I eat more donuts and crap like that since I lost the ability to taste sweet than I ever did in my life.
0: Yeah, that's counterintuitive at first until you think, all right, obviously deep in your caveman brain, there's a need to take in a certain amount of fruit, probably.
1: But then probably. But I don't get the...
0: Prehistoric Snicker bars are, rarely seen.
1: Well, you know, I've eaten too much sweet or that's too sweet for me. I can't have that happen anymore. But then my son says, so what do you like about it? What are you doing it? Why are you eating it? I don't know. So that's one thing I'm trying to figure out.
0: Well, right. I think that kind of proves my case. You're not enjoying it. It's some deep urge that you have to pursue.
1: It's weird, though. I can take a bite of pie and no sweet. So what? Sure, I'll get bitter. I'll get sour. I'll get no sweet.
0: Wow. And you, who love pie more than anyone.
1: Right.
2: Still carry a fork?
1: I have a fork in my car, yes. Why wouldn't you have a fork in your car in case you're hungry?
0: Wow. How about a plate, some knives, a dishwasher? I don't know. That'd be funny if you had a dishwasher in your car.
1: Just came across something interesting.
0: That's what we're shooting for.
1: About that nut job up in, I shouldn't call him a nut job. He's not a nut job. He's an evil anti-Semite. Syed up in Michigan. Among other things on the way, we'll finish strong. Stay here.
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0: Hey guys, George here. I love the movies Angel makes because they always deliver great entertainment. 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

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Go check it out. It's pretty stinking cool.

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1: Two people charged in the death of a Plainfield man found dismembered in Lake Mattoon have pled not guilty. Robin Turner and James Adams entered a not guilty plea this week in Will County Court. Both face charges of first-degree murder, dismembering a human body, and concealment of a homicidal death. The remains of Dale Wayne Turner were discovered in the lake on June 28th. The forecast for Will County's Weather Center, here's meteorologist Chuck Brady.
2: Good morning from the WJOL Will County Weather Center. As we get this Thursday started, you could be dealing with a little bit of low-lying fog in some places this morning, depending on where you are, so keep that in mind if you have to travel. That should get out of here pretty quickly, and then we'll see mostly cloudy skies for the start of the day. A chance of showers after lunch today, a 20 to 30% chance of rain. We'll get up to a high of 79. Cloudy skies continue tonight with a low of 66, then a slight chance of rain in the afternoon.

0: on Friday. A little bit of sunshine Friday morning. 84 is our high tomorrow, but a 20 to 30% chance of afternoon rain. Headed towards the weekend, though, it's a sunny Saturday with a high in the low 80s. From the WJOL Will County Weather Center, I'm Chuck Brady.
1: An Oak Lawn man faces charges after police found him carrying a backpack containing Molotov cocktails in Mokena this past weekend. Police say officers approached Hamid Al-Sadi on Saturday on 191st Street in Mokena. He was arrested for being in the roadway and also providing officers with a false name. Officers found him carrying a backpack that contained several bottles filled with gasoline and stuffed with rags. The Will County State's Attorney's Office charged him with unlawful use of a weapon and obstructing a peace officer. The Powerball jackpot is up to $856 million after no one won the grand prize in Wednesday night's drawing. The next chance to strike it rich comes this Saturday with the cash value option on the massive jackpot coming out to $372 million. From the hands of Hope of Illinois and Joliet Hope Center Newsroom, I'm Julie Cronus. 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
1: Two people charged in the death of a Plainfield man found dismembered in Lake Mattoon have pled not guilty. Robin Turner and James Adams entered a not guilty plea this week in Will County Court. Both face charges of first-degree murder, dismembering a human body, and concealment of a homicidal death. The remains of Dale Wayne Turner were discovered in the lake on June 28th. The forecast for Will County's Weather Center, here's meteorologist Chuck Brady.
2: Good morning from the WJOL Will County Weather Center. As we get this Thursday started, you could be dealing with a little bit of low-lying fog in some places this morning, depending on where you are, so keep that in mind if you have to travel. That should get out of here pretty quickly, and then we'll see mostly cloudy skies for the start of the day. A chance of showers after lunch today, a 20 to 30% chance of rain. We'll get up to a high of 79. Cloudy skies continue tonight with a low of 66, then a slight chance of rain in the afternoon on Friday, a little bit of sunshine Friday morning. 84 is our high tomorrow, but a 20 to 30% chance of afternoon rain. Headed towards the weekend, though, it's a sunny Saturday with a high in the low 80s. From the WJOL Will County Weather Center, I'm Chuck Brady.
1: An Oak Lawn man faces charges after police found him carrying a backpack containing Molotov cocktails in Mokena this past weekend. Police say officers approached Hamid Alsadi on Saturday on 191st Street in Mokena. He was arrested for being in the roadway and also providing officers with a false name. Officers found him carrying a backpack that contained several bottles filled with gasoline and stuffed with rags. The Will County State's Attorney's Office charged him with unlawful use of a weapon and obstructing a peace officer. The Powerball jackpot is up to $856 million after no one won the grand prize in Wednesday night's drawing. The next chance to strike it rich comes this Saturday, with the cash value option on the massive jackpot coming out to $372 million. From the hands of Hope of Illinois and Joliet Hope Center Newsroom, I'm Julie Cronus. 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

Welcome back to the Ramsey Show in the Fairwinds Credit Union studio. Rachel Cruz, Ramsey personality. My daughter is my co-host today. Lindsay is with us in Los Angeles. Hi, Lindsay. How are you?

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1: Two people charged in the death of a Plainfield man found dismembered in Lake Mattoon have pled not guilty. Robin Turner and James Adams entered a not guilty plea this week in Will County Court. Both face charges of first-degree murder, dismembering a human body, and concealment of a homicidal death. The remains of Dale Wayne Turner were discovered in the lake on June 28th. The forecast for Will County's Weather Center, here's meteorologist Chuck Brady.
2: Good morning from the WJOL Will County Weather Center. As we get this Thursday started, you could be dealing with a little bit of low-lying fog in some places this morning, depending on where you are, so keep that in mind if you have to travel. That should get out of here pretty quickly, and then we'll see mostly cloudy skies for the start of the day. A chance of showers after lunch today, a 20 to 30% chance of rain. We'll get up to a high of 79. Cloudy skies continue tonight with a low of 66, then a slight chance of rain in the afternoon on Friday, a little bit of sunshine Friday morning. 84 is our high tomorrow, but a 20 to 30% chance of afternoon rain. Headed towards the weekend, though, it's a sunny Saturday with a high in the low 80s. From the WJOL Will County Weather Center, I'm Chuck Brady.
1: An Oak Lawn man faces charges after police found him carrying a backpack containing Molotov cocktails in Mokena this past weekend. Police say officers approached Hamid Alsadi on Saturday on 191st Street in Mokena. He was arrested for being in the roadway and also providing officers with a false name. Officers found him carrying a backpack that contained several bottles filled with gasoline and stuffed with rags. The Will County State's Attorney's Office charged him with unlawful use of a weapon and obstructing a peace officer. The Powerball jackpot is up to $856 million after no one won the grand prize in Wednesday night's drawing. The next chance to strike it rich comes this Saturday, with the cash value option on the massive jackpot coming out to $372 million. From the hands of Hope of Illinois and Joliet Hope Center Newsroom, I'm Julie Cronus. 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
0: Debbie's in Jacksonville, Florida. Hi, Debbie. How are you?
8: I'm great. How are you?
0: Better than I deserve. What's up?
8: So I have a question. My husband and I are looking at retirement. He's retiring actually in a couple of months. I'm already retired. And I've been looking at our investments. I have one annuity that it's not a lot of money. It's about $120,000. It's not earning much interest at all. It's matured. Or actually will be fully matured next year. And I'm wondering if there's any downside. I've been thinking about trying to contribute to each of my four grown children's Roth IRA just to help encourage. They already save, but to help encourage them if they're doing their 401ks, and also to be still alive during part of the time that I, you know, during a time where I can see them enjoy it and get excited about it, and if there's any possible downside to that.
0: It's an interesting question. Well, the two issues are separate issues. The annuity comes to you, cash it out. Okay? It's a crappy product. We're going to invest that money into a good product, okay, into some good mutual funds, all right, and move away from that insurance garbage. And so then there's a different issue of, do we want to give our kids money? And if so, do we want to do it in the form that they open? You can't open a Roth IRA for someone else. They have to open it.
9: Do they have one already, Debbie?
8: They all have them, yes.
9: So you would just be paying
0: them every year?
8: As soon as, no, I haven't

0: guys, Mark here.
1: Oh.
2: If you keep letting ICE park here, we won't park at Icon anywhere.
1: My gosh. You know, all I hear with that drum and that is just the sound of a life of failure and sadness.
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1: Oh, buddy. Yeah, much to get to. A couple of updates of the five stories we're watching today next.

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10: 1, 2, 3, 4, 5.
11: Oh, no. Not again. Number 5. Hundreds of people in 27 states have been sickened in a salmonella outbreak linked to jalapeno peppers, including at Chipotle and Qdoba.
12: Yeah. Well, they quit. Yeah, they pulled them, so they're done.
11: Number 4.
13: Taco Bell's like, ah!
11: Yeah, right. We had the diarrhea lettuce, but you're back to your old tricks with salmonella, Chipotle.
12: Yep. Well, if you put those combinations together, you may end up in the hospital for a while.
13: No kidding.
12: Cow. That's both ends.
11: It's like, I'm not going to Taco Bell anymore. I'm choosing fresh Chipotle. Oh, no!
12: Don't do that either.
11: Number 4. The state of Florida has issued a formal subpoena to Dr. Anthony Fauci under Florida state law. They want documents about what he knew about COVID, the vaccine, when he knew it, etc. His doubts about the safety and efficacy of the vaccines, and also about potential self-dealing to sort of use his government position to aggrandize himself and enrich himself. So we'll see where that goes.
13: I don't like Jacksonville or Miami or Tampa. I don't like Leonard Skinner.
11: Number 3. Meanwhile, the Senate Homeland Security Committee has voted to hold Fauci in contempt of Congress, forwarding it to the DOJ. Number 2. President Trump claimed the U.S. has a massive amount of munitions following reports that the Pentagon had a depleted stockpile with the war in Iran. And who knows who to believe in at this point, you know. Somebody's got an angle, of course, who's leaking this information out.
12: Yep.
11: You know that. And then also, it would actually make sense if there's a shortage of some weapons, or at least some munitions, as to why there keeps, you know, being the whole on-again, off-again thing with Iran.
12: Right.
11: That would actually make sense if you're running low on rockets.
12: Yes.
11: Number 1, Iran and Oman are close to finalizing a proposed framework for commercial shipping through the Strait of Hormuz as well.
12: All right.
13: Framework.
12: What?
13: Did somebody just finish something? Okay, here's the completed deal. Here it is.
12: It's
13: framework and consensus are very big.
11: Are you having flashbacks to your 7th grade shop class, you know, birdhouse project, Scott?
13: I think I am a little bit,
11: yeah. Yeah, I got the design theory
13: in my mind. It's beautiful.
12: Yes. Just give it time. We'll get there.
13: Jeez.
14: I don't know if you saw this.

0: from the Abree Credit Union Studio. 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
1: Two people charged in the death of a Plainfield man found dismembered in Lake Mattoon have pled not guilty. Robin Turner and James Adams entered a not guilty plea this week in Will County Court. Both face charges of first-degree murder, dismembering a human body, and concealment of a homicidal death. The remains of Dale Wayne Turner were discovered in the lake on June 28th. The forecast for Will County's Weather Center, here's meteorologist Chuck Brady.
2: Good morning from the WJOL Will County Weather Center. As we get this Thursday started, you could be dealing with a little bit of low-lying fog in some places this morning, depending on where you are, so keep that in mind if you have to travel. That should get out of here pretty quickly, and then we'll see mostly cloudy skies for the start of the day. A chance of showers after lunch today, a 20 to 30% chance of rain. We'll get up to a high of 79. Cloudy skies continue tonight with a low of 66, then a slight chance of rain in the afternoon on Friday, a little bit of sunshine Friday morning. 84 is our high tomorrow, but a 20 to 30% chance of afternoon rain. Headed towards the weekend, though, it's a sunny Saturday with a high in the low 80s. From the WJOL Will County Weather Center, I'm Chuck Brady.
1: An Oak Lawn man faces charges after police found him carrying a backpack containing Molotov cocktails in Mokena this past weekend. Police say officers approached Hamid Al-Sadi on Saturday on 191st Street in Mokena. He was arrested for being in the roadway and also providing officers with a false name. Officers found him carrying a backpack that contained several bottles filled with gasoline and stuffed with rags. The Will County State's Attorney's Office charged him with unlawful use of a weapon and obstructing a peace officer. The Powerball jackpot is up to $856 million after no one won the grand prize in Wednesday night's drawing. The next chance to strike it rich comes this Saturday, with the cash value option on the massive jackpot coming out to $372 million. From the hands of Hope of Illinois and Joliet Hope Center Newsroom, I'm Julie Cronus. 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
1: 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So far, so good out there on our roadways. You're seeing our usual delays in our usual places. Whether you're taking 55 and you're tight from 355 to Route 53 in either direction. 80 westbound, all tight through the downtown Joliet area. Your delays there, basically approaching center, eastbound, not looking too bad, man. I've got to say this. Opening those three lanes up has made traffic a lot easier. Where it's not easy right now, obviously, is Route 53 from Lewis University all the way over to the 9th Street Bridge. Remember, you're doing repaving work there as well. Here's a forecast from the Low County Weather Center.
2: Cloudy skies and a low of about 66 degrees. Might see a little rain tomorrow afternoon. We're going to start off Friday with some sunshine in the morning. Might see a little early morning fog.

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1: Good afternoon for the hands of Hope of Illinois and the Joliet Hope Center Newsroom. I'm Jeremy Scott with 1340 WJOL News. Portillo's is laying off about 25 employees at its corporate headquarters in Oak Brook. The Hot Dog Chain says the move will save the company over $1 million. The layoffs will not affect restaurant workers, and Portillo's officials are continuing a reset after low sales at the eateries. Senator Dick Durbin says his Republican colleagues have made Dr. Anthony Fauci a political target. Jim Telemati has more.
2: During a hearing last week, the Senate Homeland Security and Governmental Affairs Committee repeatedly questioned Fauci over his actions during the COVID-19 pandemic.
3: On the advice of counsel, I respectfully decline to answer based upon my rights under the Fifth Amendment to the Constitution.
2: Kentucky Senator Rand Paul said the Fifth Amendment does not apply because Fauci was pardoned by then-President Joe Biden in 2025. Paul scheduled a vote on a contempt of Congress resolution against Fauci to be held on Thursday morning. Illinois Senator Dick Durbin said Fauci deserves an apology.
4: Dr. Fauci is an example of American excellence, a brilliant scientific mind. And yet, the Republican Party has chosen to make this doctor, who saved countless lives, a political target.
2: I'm Jim Talamonte.
1: A Naperville woman is going to prison for gunning down her fiancé more than a decade ago. Rosa Legrone has been sentenced to 38 years behind bars. She was convicted of murder in February. Prosecutors say the crime happened in 2020 when Legrone and her fiancé, Daryl Manns, argued about him seeing another woman. The defendant then shot the man, who died from his injuries 3 days later. And finally, Chicago State University is preparing for its first-ever football game. CSU, which is a Division I program, will play in the football championship subdivision, formerly known as Division I AA. The Cougars are set to play their first game against Roosevelt University on August 19th at SeatGeek Stadium in Bridgeview. So, got another football team to root for here in the area. Traffic and weather in just 15.
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11: The Markley, Van Camp, and Robbins show. Jamie Markley, David Van Camp, Scott Robbins. Okay, so this is a socialist. Do you know who it is, David?
12: Yes, I do. It's Chris Robb. He's another socialist running for Congress. He was on Hannity last night. He's running for Congress in Pennsylvania, by the way, and he was asked about illegal immigration.
11: Okay. Roll it.
13: Do you want amnesty for illegals and to abolish borders?
14: What are illegals?
13: Illegal immigrants, people that didn't respect our laws, borders, and sovereignty, entered the country without permission. Illegally.
14: I don't accept the premise of that question. There are folks who have documentation, but these are not criminal acts.
13: Excuse me, if you enter our country illegally, by definition, that is a criminal act. Do you want to abolish ICE?
14: Absolutely, and dismantle the immigrant concentration camps.
12: Okay.
15: Oh, goodness.
12: Ernie's out there saying nobody wants to do open borders and nobody wants to abolish the police. Nobody serious that I know is running.
15: Concentration camps. Just, the language is...
11: How soft are these people?
15: Just really something, isn't it?
11: Oh, yeah.
15: So inflammatory everything is.
11: Oh, yeah.
15: Yeah.
11: Trump was talking about the future of communism in the country and also about Abdul Syed, El Syed in Michigan.
16: Death, destruction, embarrassment. You lose your home, you lose your apartment, and that's where the communists will take us 100%. When I watch Abdul, he's full of
11: Just flat out said it.
12: Oh, there you go.
11: Yeah.
12: He's full of...
11: You know, earlier we were talking about that whole thing in New York City about the union for the renters, yep, and then just not paying rent.
15: Yeah, just don't pay it.
11: And then there was a taxpayer-funded documentary on it called Union of the Pinnacle Tenants. And part of that documentary, housing is a human right. And you can even put it to song a little bit.
17: Corporate landlords should not be able to hike up the rent to the point where people can't survive. We need some relief.
18: UPC!
11: Woo! Oh, boy. The amount of hotties there, too. Unbelievable. It's like spring break.
15: Please.
11: Yeah, I'm joking.
15: Duran Duran is re-recording Union of the Snake.
12: It's Union of the Rent. Man, every time I see those photos, I'm like, man, I didn't realize that parental disappointment had a smell to it, but it does.
11: Yeah.

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8: 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Traffic and weather.
9: Well, not much has changed out there on our roadways. We're looking pretty good out there for the most part, except if you're on 55 north or southbound. Heavy around the 355 interchange, you know, that 355, 53, that area there. You might see some slowdowns also northbound as you're heading around Veterans Parkway. 80 westbound, still sluggish through the downtown Joliet area. Briggs to center is your delay. You might see a tight spot also around the 55 interchange, but really the rest of the roadways not looking too bad out there as you're heading out and about. I'm not seeing anything really that's scare me too much. But remember, school's going to be back in session soon, so you want to watch out for those kiddos. Here's your forecast of the Will County Weather Center.
10: Cloudy skies and a low of about 66 degrees. Might see a little bit of rain tomorrow afternoon. We're going to start off Friday with some sunshine in the morning. Might see a little early morning fog, too. 84 is the high during the day. From the WJOL, Will County Weather Center, I'm forecaster Chuck Brady.
9: Right now, it's cloudy and 80 degrees.
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0: 11th. His office said in July that he suffered a fall at his home and was briefly unconscious. ABC's Jay O'Brien has more from Washington.
1: McConnell had already decided long before this that he wasn't running for re-election. This is going to be his last year in the Senate. Come January, there will be a new Republican senator from Kentucky, or likely to be a Republican senator from Kentucky. It's a red state.
0: It looked cool, but a video of a SpaceX Falcon 9 rocket stage crashing into the moon was actually a fake.
2: The impact did occur. An 11-year-old rocket left over from a 2015 mission hit the lunar surface this week after being pushed there by solar activity and gravity. Elon Musk reposted what he said was a clip of that on his social media site X, and it was viewed over 5 million times. However, he followed up 40 minutes later by posting the video was AI-generated. That post was only viewed 600,000 times. The original video was made by a far-right media company, which also admitted, but not until later, that the post wasn't real. Sherry Preston, ABC News.
0: Kellogg says it will remove artificial colors from all of its cereals by the end of the year, a year ahead of the time frame it announced last year. Kellogg says it's identified some fruit and vegetable juices that can give cereals their distinctive colors. I'm Brian Clark, ABC News.
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5: Good afternoon for the hands of Hope of Illinois and the Jolie Hope Center News. I'm Jeremy Scott with 1340 WJOL News. More lawmakers are asking for IDOC to investigate oversight of what's going on at a Jolie Correctional Facility. Sean Reed reports.
6: According to a recent investigation by the Marshall Project, more than 70 fires have been started at the Joliet Treatment Center, a facility that the Illinois Department of Corrections describes as a prison for convicted adult male felons with severe mental illness. The fires have resulted in the death of at least two in the past 3 years. Among the fires were 8 cases of prisoners setting themselves on fire, according to investigation. Governor Pritzker said he wouldn't address the incidents directly Tuesday.
7: We have internal auditors who are auditing the way that the correction system operates.
6: IDOC received an allocation of nearly $2.6 billion in the current year state budget, and oversight of the taxpayer-funded department has also been called after the Center Square recently reported a department payroll employee pleaded guilty to stealing nearly $125,000 by falsifying records.
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14: The Markley, Van Camp, and Robbins Show. Jamie Markley, David Van Camp, Scott Robbins. Okay, the Democratic Socialists of America are taking over the Democratic Party.
15: Mm-hmm. Yes.
14: And Bernie Sandwich is very happy about it.
15: Of course.
14: He's applauding Abdul El-Sayed.
16: What Abdul had to do is take on the entire Michigan Democratic establishment. He took on the national Democratic establishment. And then, in a way that I have never heard of, I don't think anybody has, $60 million in super PAC funding. An unbelievable amount of money, outspending him 9-1 against him. Anyone?
14: Yeah. Okay.
15: Well,
14: that's serious accomplishment. Seriously.
15: Well, yeah, and it wasn't on the backs of Bernie Sanders' precious working class, though.
14: No, it was not.
15: So
14: that was rich white liberals that helped that.
15: Good job.
14: Yeah, it's something, man.
17: Do they think they're immune from this stuff?
14: What do you mean?
17: The rich white liberals, that their property won't be seized?
15: Yes, they do.
17: They do believe that, don't they?
15: Well, I think Jamie was out when we had this. Scott Galloway, he's this, I mean, sort of holier than thou professor, writer.
14: He's a dope.
15: Who's liberal.
14: I know, but he, you know, he's the big intellectual. He has said so many stupid things.
15: Well, he was talking about that Pied a Terre tax that Zoran Mamdani is implementing or helping to implement. I think it's a state law. But he had put out this list of anybody who might possibly be impacted by this. And it looked more like a hit list of people with money. Not even like multimillionaires. Alex Berenson's mom was on the list in this home that she's lived in for like 30 years.
10: Wow.
17: Doxed.
15: Yeah.
17: All of them.
15: And then Scott Galloway, who really liked it, liked the idea.
10: Mm-hmm.
15: He's very upset because, well, he wound up on that list. Listen to this.
11: And I've been doxed.
12: You've been doxed? What? Tell me.
11: So, I don't know if you've heard, but Mayor Mamdani has decided to release a list of the 950,000 residences with addresses and names that might be eligible for his pied-à-terre tax. I came out in favor of this tax. This is the definition. He's taken a legitimate source of tax revenue and has turned it into a wanted poster. And the question I would have is, other than trying to identify and imply these people have done something wrong, and then 18 months after a healthcare CEO was executed in the street and then published the list, what is the upside here? Why is he doing this?
15: Because the only thing that matters is the revolution, you moron.
17: That's absolutely right.
10: And but they don't get it,
17: they
10: dude.
17: Throw money at these people.
10: Yes.
17: You know, and they get them elected because, A, they hate Trump. B, they hate the Jews.
10: Yes.
17: And so those are two big things for them.
10: And they think it's moral high ground.
17: Yeah, right, exactly. But eventually they run out of money, other people's money, and they have to come for you.
10: Mm-hmm. Yes.
17: And they're going to come for you, you dopes. So keep supporting them.
10: Yeah. Well, and then El Sayed, he was critical of Rogers in Michigan and Trump.
17: Oh, yeah.
10: Talking about his name.
13: You know, they think they want to use my whole name against me. Mike, listen, man, if you can't say the name, it's Abdurrahman. Keep the name out your damn mouth.
17: Oh, hey, tough guy. Okay.
10: Yeah.
15: Well, first and foremost,
10: it's
15: bless
10: not
15: you.
10: Abdul, it's... How do you say it again?
13: Can't say the name, it's Abdurrahman. Keep...
15: Oh, that wasn't... Oh, I thought he was clearing his throat.
17: Yeah, well, no. It sounded a little bit like...
10: It sounded almost like a dog attack.
17: Yeah, keep my name out of your mouth. Okay.
10: Sit yes.
17: down.
15: I don't think my throat can make those noises.
17: Aklama.
10: That's what it sounded like to me, like a dog attack.
13: You can't say the name. It's Abdurrahman. Keep the name.
17: Abdurrahman.
10: Okay. You know, I was cracking up today because, you know, part of the torture of the prep time, not most of it, but there's a 20-minute window where it's tough.
15: Mm-hmm.
10: And that's the Good Morning America, just to see what they're talking about. Yeah. And seeing how they're covering it and how they're lying to people. I laughed because I had already seen that clip of Syed, name out of your mouth if you can't say it right.
18: Now to President Trump lashing out as a Democratic candidate for Senate in Michigan. Abdul El-Sayed, as Democrats try to unite
10: keep
18: around
10: it out of your mouth.
18: After his narrow primary victory.
10: You hear me?
13: Yes, can't say the name. It's Abdurrahman. Keep the name out your damn mouth.
10: Yeah. What is it again?
18: Abdul El-Sayed, as Democrat.
10: Yeah, get it right, buddy. I don't care how big you are. Anyway.
15: Oh, by the way, you know, I heard Bernie talking about how he defeated the establishment. Did you know that talking about the establishment is actually racist?
10: Really?
15: That's according to David Crowley, who is running for the Democrat nomination to be governor of Wisconsin. Against that nut, Francesca Hong. And they're saying he's the establishment. Are you able to hear that?
10: Yeah, I can hear it.
15: Oh, okay, you can. All right.
10: Yep. Oh, well, just because you had drug addicts for parents or whatever, that cred doesn't matter. You can still be part of the establishment for these nuts.
17: Right. Well, yeah.
10: Yeah, and that's the thing. As far as the black vote going forward, it's going to be less and less important from the Democratic power brokers.
15: Mm-hmm.
10: A lot of those people are going to get shut out, and they're used to getting their way. And whenever they yell, get attention... Those days are coming to a close.
15: Mm-hmm.
10: I don't know if they see that coming or not. But yeah, there's going to be a revolution within the party.
15: Mm-hmm.
10: It's going to get worse.
17: Oh, it's going to.

0: implode eventually. I mean,
1: well, that was one of the things Fetterman said, and it's not going to happen because this was never part of the plan for the Democratic Socialists, basically the communists.
2: And what I'm saying is, like, if you are a DSA member, if you are a member of a specific political party, run under your own banner.
1: They're not going to do that.
3: Well, no, because if there's they no ran under their there. Under their own banner, they'd never win anything. Well,
0: exactly.
1: Exactly. That's right. Another story, man. In on this a little bit. But, you know, Ted Cruz yesterday chaired that Senate Judiciary Subcommittee hearing titled Hidden in Plain Sight, Confronting the Muslim Brotherhood Network in America. Examining their alleged domestic networks, influence operations that have been going on for a long time, long-term strategies with testimony from former FBI agents, a bunch of people, right? All five Democratic members of the subcommittee, Sheldon Whitehouse, Richard Blumenthal, one of our favorites, Mazie Hirono, Peter Welch, and Alex Padilla, boycotted the hearing. Say, no, this is just scapegoating Muslims. A political creep show, they called it. Mm. Wow. Talk about falling in line. You don't even want to hear what's being said?
3: Right.
1: We got the 25-year anniversary of 9/11 coming up.
0: Yeah.
1: You don't want to hear anything about that?
3: It's also kind of relevant to what's going on in America right now, because the Muslim Brotherhood, as a political operation, started off with socialist roots.
1: Yeah.
3: So did the Iranian Revolution.
1: But, you know, Alex Padilla. I can never look at that guy again. I'm sorry. Remember the whole parade he had? What was that? That was when Kristi Noem was still Homeland Secretary. Mm-hmm. And he rushes in and they had to take him to the ground. And then he got up there and just that whole bit.
4: Was forced to the ground. First on my knees, and then flat on my chest.
0: Jeez. Very dramatic reading,
1: isn't
0: it? That's
1: never not going to be funny.
0: Yep.
1: Oh, man's man. And what, he forgets his own story, so he has to flip the paper over to see what's next on the script?
4: First on my knees.
1: No, I forgot. First, yes, on my knees.
4: And then my chest. And then flat on my chest. And as I was handcuffed.
1: Oh, did he
4: weep? And marched down a hallway.
1: Oh, no. Not that.
4: Repeatedly asking.
1: No.
4: Why am I being detained?
1: You didn't know why? You were threatening an official.
0: You came running, bursting through the door, you dope.
1: Yes.
3: And of course, all the security there have never heard somebody yell something crazy like, I'm a senator. Oh, you are? Oh, okay. Sure.
1: Exactly. Okay. Moving on to other things.
0: Wow.
1: John Ossoff's in Georgia.
3: Yes.
1: And this dude wears a lot of makeup, apparently.
3: Yeah, we talked about this a couple weeks ago. The Washington Free Beacon had a story about this, that he has actually spent more on makeup for himself than many female members of Congress, because he likes to be on TV. And he's got like a Hollywood makeup artist who does his stuff. So,
1: wow.
3: I mean, it's just kind of a funny, like, ha-ha, you know, and of course all the Democrats are like, what is Trump's spray tan budget? I assume massive.
1: Sure.
3: That's supposed to be a gotcha or something.
1: It's well documented.
3: Yeah. But anyway, he spent about $3,000 on makeup in 6 months, beating out Alexandria Ocasio-Cortez by more than 1,000. The Daily Signal took to the streets to do a little bit of trolling.
1: Awesome.
5: And if your man said he was spending $3,000 on makeup in 6 months, what would you tell him? Or what would you think was going on?
6: Wait, is it for me or?
5: No, like for himself.
6: We would be sitting down having a talk, a lot of questions.
7: I'd be gagged.
8: I'd be upset. I'd say knock it off.
9: Wow, must be a pretty man, I guess. I don't know. He must be one. I don't know.
10: Is he trans?
11: I'd say I'd like to know if he has a girlfriend or a boyfriend.
1: That's pretty funny.
3: Must be a pretty man. I don't know.
1: Now, is that just makeup or does he get the tan stuff too?
3: I don't know what all would go into it, but it's...
0: I think he does tan in the can, too. Yeah,
3: a lot of hair product and things like that.
1: Now, if you do that, do you go... Is that like

0: full body? Or are you just doing your head and your arms? Or are you getting it also on your chest? I'm just asking.
1: I don't know why, unless you're going to take your shirt off and walk down the hallway or something.
0: Well, I'm just saying that'd be quite the farmer spray tan if you don't do it.
1: Yeah, I don't know what he does.
0: He's got to go to the beach sometime,
1: doesn't he? $3,000, though.
0: Yeah, that's a lot of dough.
1: I mean, man, what are you doing?
0: You think they could make us look good for $3,000 a piece in a month?
1: Me,
0: can't
1: no.
0: Can't be any worse.
1: No.
0: That'd be
1: it can't be any worse, right? They could dip us in bronze or something.
0: Oh, gosh. That's great. That's so dang funny, man.
1: Yeah.
0: Okay. Oh, I forgot. We got to get to this. Some BMW drivers are freaking irritated, man. Did you hear why?
2: Oh, yeah.
0: Oh, we'll get to that. And the five stories we're watching today, straight ahead.

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4: 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Traffic and weather.
5: 80 westbound heavy from Wolf to 355, and again from past Briggs all the way over to Larkin. We have a crash mixed in on the side over at Richards as well. Eastbounders over 355 all the way to just before the Grange, and that continues all the way in pockets to 57. If you're traveling on 55 north or southbound, those are both heavy. 53 all the way over to 355. Rest of your local roadways not looking too bad. Constructions slowing you down also on Route 53 Airport Road all the way over to the 9th Street Bridge. But that's about it. So that's the good news. Knock on wood, it stays that way. Forecast doesn't look too bad either. Comes our way from our friends at the Will County Weather Center.
6: Cloudy skies and a low of about 66 degrees. Might see a little rain tomorrow afternoon. We're going to start off Friday with some sunshine in the morning. Might see a little early morning fog, too. 84 is the high during the day. From the WJOL, Will County Weather Center, I'm forecaster Chuck Brady.
5: And it's muggy out there, but at least it's not too hot. It's cloudy at 81 degrees.
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0: The Markley, Van Camp, and Robbins Show. Jamie Markley, David Van Camp, Scott Robbins, thank you for being here. Now, it's time for the five stories we're watching today.
1: One, two,
2: all right, number five, hundreds of people in 27 states have been, well, affected by a salmonella outbreak linked to jalapeno peppers at Chipotle and Qdoba. Number four, meanwhile, the Senate Homeland Security Committee has voted to hold Fauci in contempt of Congress, forwarding it to the DOJ. That's number four. And now number three, Decision Desk HQ has changed its outlook for the 2026 Michigan Senate race from lean Democrat to toss-up after Abdul El-Sayed won the Democrat primary. See, more people in Michigan actually didn't vote for him than did. And so, yeah, he's got some work to do. Number two, Connecticut Children's Hospital is terminating transgender surgery for children in a settlement with HHS. The hospital will also put $500,000 towards medical care for patients who suffered harmful consequences. That's the third hospital to reach a deal with the Trump administration. All right.
3: And, well, that's good.
2: Yeah.
4: Yes, it is.
3: Yeah.
2: Okay. $500,000 doesn't sound like enough. But
3: it doesn't.
4: No, it doesn't.
2: Number one, President Donald Trump has claimed that the U.S. has massive amounts of munitions following reports that the Pentagon's depleted stockpile is affecting operations against Iran. Those are the top five stories that we are watching today. 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
4: You mentioned BMW drivers are a little upset. Why? Well, if you have one of the newer models, you're sort of being force-fed advertising for the new Spider-Man movie.
2: Dude, it is crazy.
4: On the dashboard. Yeah, it's like a banner for the movie appears when the car starts.
3: Really?
4: Yes. They say you'd actually have to click on it to see the full ad, but for people like, that's way too much. So, yeah, different BMW owners online are calling it absolute BS, insanely dystopian. Not happy. So,
3: jeez. Wonder what BMW made for that.
4: No idea.
3: How much they got.
4: I don't know.
3: Either they got the ads that run at the gas station all the time, but usually it's for something inside the gas station.
4: Yeah, it can be.
3: Yeah, usually it's like, hey, you know, our Pepsi's on sale this week for, you know.
4: Yeah. I've also seen it for just, like, travel.
3: Yeah.
4: Like, explore whatever state.
3: Yeah.
4: You know, there's that sort of thing. But when it's in your car.
2: Yeah. That's a different thing altogether. Especially if you're dropping the coin for a BMW.
3: Right.
4: Yes.
3: I mean, if they discount my car $4,000 or $5,000, they can promote whatever they want to when I turn it on.
4: You are, man. You're always for sale, aren't you?
3: I'm good with it. Yeah. Give me the money. Yeah.
4: Yeah. One dude said, yeah, $130,000 to get a Spider-Man commercial.
3: $130,000. Jeez.
4: Well, you can. There's different BMWs, you know.
3: Wow.
4: Yes. Does it make you a jerk to just go out there and say, yep, I spent this much, just so you know?
2: A little bit.
4: Some people would say yes, and some people would say, well, he's just telling the truth.
3: I know guys who used to believe the stickers on their cars when they bought them, just so people could look at it and know how much they spent.
4: Really?
3: Yeah. Oh, yeah.
4: They did what?
3: They leave the sticker on. You know how they got the, when you go to the car, it's got all everything listed
4: in
3: the price? They'd leave it on there.
4: For how long?
3: I don't know. So people could see it. They wanted everybody to know, here, I got this car. Look how much I spent. I'm a big shot.
4: What kind of maniacal friends did you have?
3: They weren't friends of mine. I remember my dad railing on that stuff. He leaves that on there for months.
2: Man, I'm the opposite. I'd brag to everybody if I get a good deal on a car or something. I'm like, yeah, I cheaped out completely.
3: Oh, yeah. Well, you're normal. I'm normal too. So there.
4: Well, here's a story of generosity. And you were talking about country music earlier.
3: Yeah.
4: It's dominating the charts. Morgan Wallen donates over $1 million worth of

0: of instruments to schools.
1: Nice.
0: Yeah. That is nice. 26 schools.
1: Are they his instruments or are they new ones? Or
0: it just says donated over $1 million worth.
1: Hmm.
0: Wow. And the guy does have crazy amount of money.
1: A lot of money, yeah.
0: Yeah. No doubt about that. And there's still another few things we haven't had a chance to get to yet. Man, this is, it's like a deep dive. But you know that Moderna flu vaccine that's been approved?
1: Yep.
0: Oh, man, is that controversial.
1: mRNA, really? Right?
0: Yes.
1: Yeah.
0: And the trials, like all the news organizations talking about it, they don't tell you all the details.
1: Mm-hmm, boy.
0: Which is kind of wild. We got to get to that. And, of course, the Scott Robbins trifecta coming right up.

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1: Good afternoon for the hands of Hope of Illinois and the Joliet Hope Center Newsroom. I'm Jeremy Scott with 1340 WJOL News. Portillo's is laying off about 25 employees at its corporate headquarters in Oak Brook. The Hot Dog Change says the move will save the company over $1 million. The layoffs will not affect restaurant workers, and Portillo's officials are continuing a reset after low sales at the eateries. Senator Dick Durbin says his Republican colleagues have made Dr. Anthony Fauci a political target. Jim Telemati has more.
2: During a hearing last week, the Senate Homeland Security and Governmental Affairs Committee repeatedly questioned Fauci over his actions during the COVID-19 pandemic.
3: On the advice of counsel, I respectfully decline to answer based upon my rights under the Fifth Amendment to the Constitution.
2: Kentucky Senator Rand Paul said the Fifth Amendment does not apply because Fauci was pardoned by then-President Joe Biden in 2025. Paul scheduled a vote on a contempt of Congress resolution against Fauci to be held on Thursday morning. Illinois Senator Dick Durbin said Fauci deserves an apology.
4: Dr. Fauci is an example of American excellence, a brilliant scientific mind. And yet, the Republican Party has chosen to make this doctor, who saved countless lives, a political target.
2: I'm Jim Talamonte.
1: A Naperville woman is going to prison for gunning down her fiancé more than a decade ago. Rosa Legrone has been sentenced to 38 years behind bars. She was convicted of murder in February. Prosecutors say the crime happened in 2020 when Legrone and her fiancé, Daryl Manns, argued about him seeing another woman. The defendant then shot the man, who died from his injuries 3 days later. And finally, Chicago State University is preparing for its first-ever football game. CSU, which is a Division I program, will play in the football championship subdivision, formerly known as Division I-AA. The Cougars are set to play their first game against Roosevelt University on August 19th at SeatGeek Stadium in Bridgeview. So, got another football team to root for here in the area. Traffic and weather in just 15.
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3: Well, if you're waiting on someone at Union Station and they normally ride Metra's Rock Island line, it'll be a little late. About to place up 20 minutes because there was a train that's behind schedule due to mechanical problems. So kind of creates a concertina effect, to say the least. As you're traveling out and about, things are getting a little better out there. We had an earlier car fire southbound 355 right around the Toll Plaza in Lockport. That has since been cleared off. 80 westbound type from Wolf all the way to 355. It's getting better, though. And then you're still again in the downtown Joliet area. Eastbound just tight as you're approaching LaGrange. 55 north and southbound, both so 53 at 355. Here's your forecast of the Will County Weather Center.
4: Cloudy skies and a low of about 66 degrees. Might see a little bit of rain tomorrow afternoon. We're going to start off Friday with some sunshine in the morning. Might see a little early morning fog, too. 84 is the high during the day. From the WJOL Will County Weather Center, I'm forecaster Chuck Brady.
3: Right now, it's 81 degrees.
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1: Smile, buddy.
0: Come on, smile. Oh, honey, he's still not smiling.
1: Maybe he's not a smiler.
0: Yeah, maybe he's just not a happy baby.
1: Maybe he's just being a boy. You know how boys are.
0: Or maybe he's teething. Oh, poor baby. I think his gums hurt.
1: Maybe he's just tired.
0: Or maybe his tummy hurts. He didn't eat that much.
1: Maybe he's not ticklish.
0: You think maybe he's scared of the dog?
1: Maybe he'll outgrow it. Maybe it's a phase. Maybe he just doesn't like smiling.
0: Maybe he has autism, and we can definitely do something to help.
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1: Welcome in to Black and Abdallah here on Westwood One Sports, the Westwood One Sports app, Sirius XM, Channel 375, and all of our great radio affiliates around the country. I'm Chris Black, along with Adam Abdallah, live from Chicago each and every day, on the air until 3 Eastern. 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Abdallah, we've made it. The first preseason game of the NFL schedule is tonight. The Hall of Fame game is today, 8 Eastern this evening on NBC, the Cardinals and the Panthers. So we'll be able to talk about that throughout the show. But also, I want to start with this as we're focusing on football at the start here today is I think the worst kept secret in the NFL this offseason, at least for the last month or so, is that Aaron Donald will return to play for the Los Angeles Rams. Now, yesterday officially was the first time the Rams had to make an official comment on it, because with Aaron Donald working out in their facility, using their equipment, wearing their gear, they had to designate him as a player who tried out for the team as a workout. So in the league news and notes yesterday, the Rams put out the players that were in the facility and the players that were working out for the Rams, Aaron Donald being one of those players on the list. So for the first time this summer, Aaron Donald officially connected to the Los Angeles Rams as he worked out for the Rams yesterday in Los Angeles.
2: He should throw a curveball and like go try out with another team now. Just to say he did, just to be like, yeah, all of a sudden he's trying out with Atlanta and now he's trying out with Cleveland. Oh no, what's Aaron Donald doing? I still believe that this is not going to take place until deep into training camp. You know, I'm talking a couple weeks away, because Sean McVay has said a couple times now, and we keep now hearing this. We've heard this now from a couple NFL insiders. The word "we have a plan."
1: Yeah.
2: The word "plan" has been used a few times.
1: Timeline and plan.
2: Timeline, yes. Plan. Yeah. Like, you don't use that unless you have a date or dates in mind. This isn't something that like, oh, we're working on a deal. Oh, we're working on, you know, we've got to talk to agents and all that kind of stuff. This is happening. It's a matter of when, not if. We know this is going to happen. Aaron Donald is going to be a Ram at some point. He's going to join Myles Garrett. He's going to join Trent McDuffie. This is going to be an elite defense joined with an elite offense. And this is going to be, an addition to whatever they've added, the greatest team ever assembled on paper going into this season.
1: How many times do we say that when a team is put together and we say, oh, this is going to be the greatest team ever? And then when you look around and you see that Dwight Howard and Steve Nash are not winning a championship with the Lakers, right? Like, remember all those teams that are always thrown together? They win the offseason, and then when the season starts, it doesn't turn out to be what you thought it was going to be in the offseason. The one caveat I would say to that is the Rams are a proven product.
2: Exactly.
1: They have a Super Bowl-winning coach and quarterback. They have a team that last year made it to the NFC Championship game. So it's not like a total random collection of stars coming together to try and win. It's one of the best teams,

0: And I would also say, in the offseason, you and I have pointed to the Rams being the best team in football, even the moment after the Super Bowl ended. Seattle's still celebrating. I remember we're hosting shows. We're back in Chicago after being at the Super Bowl last year and saying and having conversations, being like, well, next year, I think the best team is going to be the Rams. The Rams are going to be the best team.
1: Mm-hmm.
0: And then they go out and land Myles Garrett.
1: Mm-hmm.
0: And that's just putting, you know, the cherry on top of the sundae, right? Like they are that good. And then they add the best defensive player, arguably, in the NFL to the team. And you assume they're just going to be so much better. So, like, I do think that it is funny in the past with any team, when you see all the stars come together and you hype up a team in the offseason, you could say, oh, well, they're going to let down in when we actually get to the point where they have to win. But usually those teams don't have a proven track record.
1: Mm-hmm.
0: McVay, Stafford, Nacua. I mean, even Adams. I mean, they've got studs all over the field.
1: Well, yeah, and I think that, look, everybody knew last season you could throw on the Rams, right? Like, that was no mystery. That's why Sam Darnold and the Seahawks went and made it past them in the NFC Championship game and went to the Super Bowl. And so, to me, they went out and addressed their biggest need, and it wasn't even getting Myles Garrett and eventually re-adding Aaron Donald to this roster. It was going out and trading for Trent McDuffie. That's the biggest addition. And I know that, yes, you can improve your secondary by adding to your pass rush because that, you know, makes quarterbacks get off their time and have untimely throws, and you can, you know, make them move out of the pocket and all that kind of stuff. I get it. But they needed to improve their secondary, and they saw a Kansas City Chiefs team that had problems with their finances, that needed to move on from some players to improve their cap situation, and they went out and they traded a first-round pick for Trent McDuffie, and now they extended him, so he's going to be there for a little bit of time, and that's, to me, their biggest improvement. Yes, Myles Garrett and Aaron Donald are two cherries on top of the sundae.
0: Yeah.
1: But going out and getting, I liked this team to get to the NFC Championship game before they added Trent McDuffie. I like them even more now, and then you add Myles Garrett, you're going to add Aaron Donald, which we all know. And I still believe in what I said a week ago, that that Aaron Donald is either going to do this at the very end of training camp or close to the end of training camp. He doesn't need preseason games. He doesn't need training camp. And I also believe he may not do this until after the team comes back from Australia, and he will make his Rams debut against the Giants at home in week two, because he does not want to go to Australia and make that round-the-world trip, which we now find out that the Rams are flying in and flying out. They're basically puddle jumping this thing, and they're going to arrive the day before and leave right after.
0: Yeah, there's a few different philosophies as far as, like, the sleep cycles go, and then adjusting to the different in time and the place and where you're going. And how long you're going to be there. They're not going to be there for long, so the Rams are going to go, play the game, and leave. The 49ers, their philosophy is to go, be there a week early, and then fly back after the game to adjust to the time zones. We can talk about whether or not which is the right way to do it. I'm kind of leaning towards the Rams. I feel like that's the smarter way. Like, don't even give your body time to adjust. Just sleep on the planes, get there, play the game, and then get out of there.
1: Yeah, I think that's the best way. I believe the Rams took the same approach in a London game, and they went on and they won that game, I believe, like 37-3 or something like that, and they had this same approach. So I think if it whatever works for you and what works for your team. These teams now don't just have a training staff. They have sleep specialists. They have nutritionists. They hire the best people. When if you're a billion-dollar organization, a multi-billion-dollar organization, you hire the best people because you can't afford any losses, especially within your division. Like, the Rams are going to go into this, especially taking two completely different approaches, with the 49ers doing this and taking this approach and going in a week early and doing all this stuff, and the Rams going in the day before. I'm sure the NFL might not be happy with the Rams doing this, because I'm sure going for the first time to Australia, they would much rather have the Rams go in a week before and go and do if there's any, you know, media things that they need to do before that. They're not doing any of that. They're flying in the day before and flying out the day after.
0: It's Black and Abdallah here on Westwood One Sports and the Westwood One Sports app. If you want to join the conversation today, you can call or text us at 310-840-4910. So the latest with Aaron Donald, so he worked out at the Rams facility. It was listed on the NFL transaction report because it was an official workout. Adam Schefter reporting that Aaron Donald wanted to do a workout in a football helmet. And so even though he didn't wear pads, he used the Rams team equipment and facility during camp. So that required them to add him to the activity list that they put out to the rest of the league. You can't have players working out in like secret, right? So they had to officially list him on the NFL activity transaction report they worked out for the Rams yesterday. Here's Sean McVay on the NFL Daily podcast talking about the Aaron Donald tryout.
2: I couldn't help but note, like right before we started, so I hope you're even aware of this, like the NFL transaction wire had Aaron Donald working out with the Rams today, which I guess...
3: Did it come across as a tryout?
2: It did come across as
3: a tryout that we've ever had.
2: You think you could make the team?
4: Phenomenal.
3: I think you could make the team.
4: The kid's got a shot.
3: Yeah. No, that was honestly our way of being able to get a workout with him within the parameters of what's necessary. But Giff Smith said it's the greatest tryout he's ever had.
2: Great football coach. I don't know if Sean would be the best poker player in the world when he's talking about Aaron Donald. But
3: yeah, you know what? I've never claimed to be a good poker player either.
0: So there you go. There's Sean McVay on the NFL Daily podcast. You know what's funny is listening to McVay talk about it, what it reminded me of, and I think a lot of sports fans would remember this because a lot of sports fans watched The Last Dance, the documentary about the Michael Jordan Chicago Bulls in the 90s.
1: Mm-hmm.
0: When Jordan left and he went to go play baseball for 2 years, and then towards the end of that second year, he decided he started to want to come back to basketball. What was shown in the documentary was Jordan was showing up to the practice facility, which the NBA didn't have to disclose that he was doing it, but the players knew because Jordan was just getting a run in, right? He just wanted to be there and play basketball, but he kept showing up day after day after day, and he was clearly starting to get into basketball shape. Like, that's what this feels like, is like, Donald's around. He's going to return. It's just you have to... by NFL rules, announce this stuff in the moment.
1: Well, I can't get over the fact that a man that has made over $100 million, close to $200 million in his career, doesn't have a football helmet at home.
0: Like I'm sure he does.
1: He wants to feel what it's like to work out in a helmet.
0: I'm sure he does.
1: Put on that. You don't have a helmet at home?
0: Yeah, I'm sure he has a helmet at home.
1: I feel like that's like a hockey player being like, I need to feel what it's like to hold a stick. You don't have a stick at home?
0: I'm sure he does, but he's working out at that facility because he's going to join the Rams at some point.
1: Just sign already, man.
0: Come on. He absolutely is. So there you go.
1: Just sign already.
0: There's the latest. The worst kept secret in the NFL. Aaron Donald will sign at some point. I think Abdallah's right. I think he's onto something. I think that Aaron Donald does not want to participate in training camp. I don't blame him. The Rams are also a team that the starters and the stars don't really do a whole lot during training camp, so I don't blame him. And then on top of it, I don't think he really wants to go to Australia for that first game of the season. And he'll join the team at some point after. Because watch how they play this, right? Here's the thought. He waits till the very end of training camp to sign and join the team.
1: Mm-hmm.
0: Comes up lame. Got a hammy.
1: Ah.
0: Right. He's got a soft tissue something.
1: Aye.
0: Something that doesn't require an x-ray, an MRI. He's just got a light pull of something.
4: A light
0: and then,
4: pull.
0: And so he doesn't make the trip because he's not going to play week one.
1: Yeah.
0: And then boom, ready to go. Off the injury report for week two.
1: Okay.
0: I can see that. I can totally see that.
1: He's not going to travel with the team.
0: Yeah, it's the vet move. Why not?
1: Doesn't need to travel with the team. Yeah. And look, but listen. I'm not saying that it's the NFL, anything can happen any given Sunday, or in this case, any given Thursday. But
0: sure.
1: Over there, it's going to be Friday.
0: Of course.
1: Right? Because they're in the future.
0: Yeah, Thursday Australia. Here, Friday there. Today's, it doesn't matter.
1: Today's already happened there.
0: All over
1: so
0: the
1: they
0: place.
1: Know what's going to happen because Australia's in the future.
0: A different day.
1: It's a new day.
0: They're living their day while we're here living our day.
1: Yeah, but they're in the future, so they already know what happened. So but do they know what happened in the Hall of Fame game already? Can I call Australia and ask them for a tip for tonight's game?
0: Technically, they could also listen to this show in the future, just the Westwood One Sports
1: app. Do they know what I'm about to say already?
0: Yeah, they've already rewound that and fast-forwarded through this part of the show.
1: Australia's...
0: I know, it's wild, man.
1: They're playing 4D chess, man.
0: I agree.
1: They don't... I know what's happening at 49ers camp. They're dropping like flies, man. I don't know if they need any, like I said, any given Thursday or Friday where they're playing. I don't know if they need Aaron Donald at this point in week one to beat the 49ers. I don't know who's going to be healthy for the 49ers might be leaving half their team back and not be ready for this game. The way training camp has been going for the 49ers with all of their injuries that have been going on during training camp.
0: They'll suit up some rugby players.
1: They might have to have open tryouts in Australia.
0: Who's their famous team? The All Blacks?
1: That's New Zealand.
0: Oh, is it? It's not Australia? Yeah, that sounds right. Okay, I think you're right. New Zealand. That sounds right.
1: I think that's New Zealand. Okay. And I think they get very offended when you confuse them with Australia.
0: Why? Yeah. It's all the same.
1: Nope, it is. Nope.
0: Is it?
1: How? Nope.
0: It's all down there.
1: No, it's...
0: Did I just offend an entire
1: The New Zealand
0: country?
1: All Blacks are in South Africa.
0: Oh, I'm way off.
1: Yeah?
0: And you're the one that stinks at geography.
1: American geography. Let's not get it twisted.
0: Okay, so, well, actually, knowing who the team is related to is different than the actual geography. I know where South Africa is.
1: Yeah, it says New Zealand. The All Blacks compete with Argentina, Australia, and South Africa in rugby championship.
0: So they have
1: New
0: nothing
1: Zealand
0: to
1: All
0: do
1: Blacks
0: with...
1: New Zealand All Blacks are in South Africa for their... Oh, no, they're playing... No, they're playing in South Africa right now. But they're still... They're New Zealand's team. Okay. They're in South Africa right now.
0: So I was right.
1: Yeah, but they're not Australian.
0: Err on you. You said that they were South African. They're just playing.
1: They're playing in South Africa. They're New Zealand. You said it's all
0: the same.
1: That's
0: on you.
1: You saying it's all the same between New Zealand and Australia.
0: People say that about the Midwest, Illinois, Indiana, Wisconsin. It's all the same.
1: No. That's all America, buddy. That's all America. There's a difference between saying we're all American and saying Australia and New Zealand are all the same. They're two complete. One's a continent. And one's completely different.
0: You act like there's a difference between Minnesota and Wisconsin.
1: They're both in America.
0: Yes, of course. But what's the difference? They're both up there.
1: Down there.
0: They're up there from us. Yes. We're in Chicago. They're up there.
1: Oh, I thought you were talking about New Zealand and Australia.
0: Yeah, they're both down there.
1: But they're different.
0: Let me ask you a question. If I wanted to travel to either destination... Which way would I go?
1: I understand
0: that. I would go the same direction.
1: I understand that. But
0: they're
1: I'm telling you.
0: Down that way.
1: If you go to New Zealand and you ask them and you say, are you Australian?
0: I'm sure they get offended.
1: And you're going to be like, listen.
0: Sure.
1: Listen, buddy. Australia. And they're going to be like, New Zealand.
0: Okay, mate.
1: Nope. Not going to like that. If you tell them you want to put a shrimp on the Barbie, they're not going to like that.
0: Hold on.
1: They're going to be like, nar.
0: Who?
1: Nar?
0: I watched Flight of the Conchords. Where are they from?
1: New Zealand.
0: They sound a lot like the folks from Australia.
1: A little bit, but not the same. They don't like it when you call them Australian.
0: to me, it's all the same.
1: Nar?
0: Stop swallowing your R's.
1: That's how they say no over there. I watch a lot of Bluey.
0: I know. You watch Bluey. I watch Below Deck, and I hear the same thing. Below Deck.
1: Nar?
0: Have you not seen one of the crews on Below Deck? They're all... from New Zealand. So like the entire conversation, someone out there is with me on this. When you watch Below Deck, you hear a lot of nah.
1: Look at right now. You can watch on YouTube, youtube.com/@Black and Abdallah Show. Raj has a map up.
0: No, I know. The question wasn't picking out where it's located on a map. I know how to do that. You are the one that doesn't know that. You're not good at geography.
1: American geography. I don't know where the Dakotas are. They're there.
0: You know where they're at?
1: No, I know one's north and one's south.
0: They're up there.
1: They're there.
0: They're up there.
1: They're around.
0: And over a little.
1: They're around. I don't need to know that. What do I need to know that for?
0: So how can you tell me that Australia and New Zealand are not near each other?
1: I never said they were near each other.
0: They're the same exact direction from where we're located.
1: I never said that they weren't near each other.
2: It's all the same thing.
1: I never said that they weren't near each other.
0: Raj gets it.
1: I never said that they were near each other.
0: Are you from New Zealand now? Never said that they take offense to that?
1: Never said they were near each other. I just said that if you tell a person that, you just said it's all the same. Nar, it's not.
0: Stop saying nar.
1: Nar.

0: Mike Abdallah here on Westwood One Sports and the Westwood One Sports app. How about this? Another one of Abdallah's favorite positions just got paid in the NFL. We'll tell you who that player is coming up next.
1: Packers star Micah Parsons says an October return date against the Cowboys is realistic. Imagine that. His first game back against the team that traded him away.
2: People are worried about the knee.
1: Will Parsons be ready to pack a payback punch?
2: They should be worried about how I'm going to play when I get back.
1: Westwood One Sports.
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0: How about this, Abdallah? Your favorite position in the NFL. Another player at that position just got paid today. Jonathan Taylor, running back for the Indianapolis Colts, gets a two-year extension worth up to $47 million, includes $39 million guaranteed. So Bijan Robinson gets paid on Tuesday. Now Taylor gets paid today. Jahmyr Gibbs was in uniform today for the Lions, stretched with the team, and then when the team went to practice, he went to his own field and worked out alone because he is, quote, holding in. So we are still awaiting Jahmyr Gibbs to get that contract. And I'm guessing when Gibbs does sign, he will have the largest contract given to a running back in NFL history.
1: He's going to get a deal today. The way the NFL media is reporting, it's like the same way that Stephon Diggs got a deal yesterday. It's the same way that they were reporting yesterday. It's like they're negotiating. A deal is coming soon. And then like 5 minutes later, he signed with the Commanders. Yeah. So that's the same way the media is reporting right now. I would imagine that a deal gets done at some point today. If and when it happens, we'll let you know, obviously. But yeah, look, Jonathan Taylor, I believe he led all running backs in touchdowns last year. He was a big part of this offense. At one point last year, before Daniel Jones got hurt, the Colts offense was the best offense in the NFL. They were on trend to be a historic offense in the NFL. We were having conversations, and I'm saying we, as in you and me, kind of scoffed at it, but the NFL
0: Don't put me in this camp.
1: No, we had conversations about it. We were talking to were we not talking about it?
0: We were, but my opinion from the jump last year was that the Colts' hot start was phony.
1: I understand that.
0: That they were not going to be a Super Bowl contending team. They were not the best team in the AFC.
1: That's fine.
0: A lot of easy opponents that they took advantage of early.
1: That's fine.
0: Riding the hot hand of Daniel Jones early before he got hurt.
1: But the numbers don't lie. They went on a crazy streak where they only lost to the Rams, and it was by a touchdown, 27-20, in their fourth game of the season. And until they lost to Pittsburgh, that's when it kind of fell off last season. They lost to Pittsburgh 27-20 in November.
0: Yeah.
1: And after that, Daniel Jones got hurt in the game against Jacksonville, I believe. And after that, or maybe against Houston. And after that, that's kind of when the bottom fell out after he got hurt. They lost to Kansas City before that. Then they lost to Houston. But before that, they had only lost two games to L.A., and to Pittsburgh. We were talking about, whether you believed it or not, this offense being historically good and Daniel Jones being in the MVP conversation. What it would look like if they kept it up, Daniel Jones winning an MVP.
0: Okay. No one was saying that Daniel Jones is going to win the MVP. No one said that last year.
1: Dude, through week 7... When they beat the Chargers 38-24, when they beat Tennessee 38-14.
0: Some parts of the country, week 7, it's still summer out.
1: I understand that. But late into October, at the last week of October.
0: Okay. Here's the football example I will give you. Do you remember a few years back? I think it was like 3 or 4 years ago. Remember the first year that Deion took over at Colorado? And they started the season with two big wins in September. And people, the national media, started to crown the Colorado Buffaloes as a team that was going to go to the playoffs, and that Deion brought the Buffs back, and that that team was going to be legitimate. And then by the time we got to October, when real games started playing, they started losing, and they lost out the end of the season, and they were not a factor in the college football playoff at all. That's exactly how I felt about the Colts last year.
1: That's fine.
0: Great start to this season. Congratulations. I think you're missing on the MVP conversation. It wasn't Daniel Jones. It was Jonathan Taylor was

0: in the MVP conversation.
1: Yes, absolutely.
0: Because Jonathan Taylor is that dude at running back.
1: Absolutely. And that's what I'm going to get to here, is that this was also anchored by that offensive line and Jonathan Taylor. And for a while, Tyler Warren broke out as a star and one of the great rookies that year, and how he played insanely well at the beginning of the season and looked like he could be a rookie of the year candidate, one of these guys that broke out that year for this Colts offense. And that's why I think that there are certain running backs that you not necessarily reset the market for, but that are deserving of a decent amount of money, that are deserving of a certain amount of your cap space, a certain percentage of your cap space. Like Saquon Barkley for the Eagles, he needs that kind of money. He's deserving of that kind of money. Derrick Henry for the Ravens, deserving of that kind of money. You know, like Jahmyr Gibbs, when he gets this deal. Bijan Robinson, just is the, for now, for the next couple hours, however long it takes to get this Jahmyr Gibbs deal done, is the highest paid running back right now. He deserves that kind of money. I think Jonathan Taylor is worth that kind of money, because I think that this offense runs, pun intended, with him. And Daniel Jones, coming off this Achilles that blew up, we don't know what he's going to look like. He's on track to start. He's been taking all the reps so far in the training camp. He's on track to start week one, but this is going to be the Jonathan Taylor show, just like it always is.
0: Yeah, I mean, I'm not arguing that at all. I just think Jonathan Taylor is a little bit different back than Jahmyr Gibbs and Bijan Robinson. I mean, those are two running backs who are explosive as pass catchers out of the backfield. You know, last season, Gibbs, 77 receptions.
1: Mm-hmm.
0: I mean, that's insane. 5 touchdowns out of the backfield, 616 yards receiving last year for Jahmyr Gibbs. Last year, receiving for Jonathan Taylor, 46 receptions, 378 yards, 2 touchdowns. They're different types of backs. I don't know. I'm maybe called me a football progressive, because I don't think it's an old school thought. I just wouldn't pay running backs like this. I feel like Jonathan Taylor, although one of the best running backs in football, I feel like you can find a workhorse running back and replace him every other year or so. So I would not pay that type of money, and I don't think that an offense built around a guy like that is really going to ever win a Super Bowl. That's just the way I would look at it.
1: Well, look, I don't think the Colts are winning a Super Bowl anytime here soon,
0: right,
1: anyway.
0: Because their quarterback is subpar.
1: Yeah.
0: And they're paying their running back and wide receiver. Alec Pierce got a new deal.
1: Mm-hmm.
0: You know, Tyler Warren, you're right, is on his second season. He's a decent tight end. Mm-hmm. But, I mean, when you look at the construction of the team, sure, they got off to the first 2 months of the season last year. Yes, the Colts were one of the best teams in the AFC. I will not argue on that. You started rattling off a bunch of different games that they lost against tougher opponents, and I'm not surprised that that took place last season. And I'm expecting some of the same. I doubt they'll get off to that hot start that they got off to last year.
1: Probably not. Probably not.
0: But sure, why not? Pay the running back. Go for it.
1: I think that there are certain guys that you can give a contract like that to because they are worthy of that. He is their offense. He's definitely going to, because I don't think Daniel Jones is going to replicate what he was capable of the beginning of the season last year before he got hurt. I just don't, and they've paid him a lot of money to be around for the next couple of years too, because they don't have an option, because when they traded for Sauce Gardner, they gave up 2 first round picks.
0: Exactly.
1: They don't have another option.
0: They're all in.
1: So they don't have a choice.
0: Exactly.
1: So you might as well pay the running back.
0: It's Buck and Abdallah here on Westwood One Sports and the Westwood One Sports app, sponsored by Progressive Commercial Insurance. 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We have the Hall of Fame game tonight, 8 Eastern, NBC, Carolina, and Arizona. Abdallah, we finally have some preseason football ready to go. It's Kenny Pickett against Carson Beck. So, I mean, we are aware of Pickett's game, but this will be the first time to see Carson Beck in action for the Cardinals, third-round pick. He had success at Miami last season, getting to the national title game. He was also at Georgia for a very long time in college. So it'll be interesting to see Carson Beck tonight. Kenny Pickett, both gloves tonight. Is he going to wear double gloves?
1: Ooh.
0: Isn't he the double-gloved quarterback?
1: Two-glove Kenny? Yeah, I think so.
0: Isn't that his situation?
1: Yeah.
0: So here on the show, Black and Abdallah, as we gear up for the Hall of Fame.

0: game. And, you know, here on the show, we love the NFL. We're all about the NFL. Yes, we are.
1: Mm-hmm.
0: Ooh, baby. Yes.
2: I love the NFL.
0: Thank you, Bart Scott. Yes, we love the NFL. So tonight for the show here on Black and Abdallah.
1: Yeah.
0: With the Hall of Fame game tonight, we are going to have the Hall of Fame game fantasy draft here on the show.
1: Okay.
0: You, me, Raj, we will pick fantasy teams for tonight's game. It's going to be a barrel of laughs. This is going to be a big time event here on the show.
1: Okay.
0: That's what I'm being told by Raj. It's a big deal.
3: There you go. Come on. Welcome to the
4: Black and Abdallah Hall of Fame game fantasy
3: draft.
0: See, there you go.
1: I'm glad we pulled out all the stops for production.
4: Very professional production.
0: Grade A production.
1: Yeah.
0: Raj, tip of the cap and a helmet sticker for you.
4: Hard work there.
3: There you go.
4: Hard work.
3: Come on. Welcome to the
4: Black and Abdallah Hall of Fame game fantasy
3: draft.
0: See?
4: A bit this serious requires a lot of work.
0: Yeah, okay? See?
1: And
4: this is this isn't some World Cup of Soup thing, all right? This is serious.
0: No, yeah, of course, because the World Cup of Soup was, that didn't bring any traction. No one enjoyed that.
1: No.
5: Yeah. Black and Abdallah's World Cup of Soup.
6: Soup is good food.
0: I think Abdallah just took offense to that comment, Raj, like he's from New Zealand or something.
1: Nar.
4: Down on the barbecue.
1: Some are saying that it changed the game. I'm just saying.
0: What changed the game?
1: The soup game.
0: The soup game has been changed because of your selection.
1: They're developing new spoon technology because of it.
0: Spoon to mouth technology?
1: Mm-hmm.
0: So we will have the Black and Abdallah Hall of Fame game fantasy draft here on the show.
1: Okay.
0: Today on the show. What are the rules? Raj has the rules, apparently.
1: Okay.
4: You guys, did you prep?
0: I'm ready to go. I prepped.
4: You got the Athlon guide? Prepped. You got your Athlon guide in front of you? Ready to go? You
0: know, I subscribed to the magazine, so I have it ready to go. I've got my charts ready.
1: Sure.
4: This is big time.
1: I got a depth chart in front of me. Is that?
4: I'm just letting you guys know. We got a colleague, a little guy you might know, Josh Graham, been helping me out a little bit, knowing my Panthers.
1: Okay.
0: Did you just call Josh Graham a little guy?
1: I think he did call him a little guy.
4: Yeah, no, it's just funny because Josh is the opposite of little. I think he's actually quite tall.
1: Yeah, I've been to the president, Josh Graham. He's
0: poor Josh.
1: He's taller than me.
0: Taking a stray early.
4: Josh was very helpful prepping for this very, very serious event that's going to happen.
1: Individual defensive players, or are we just drafting a defense?
4: You know what? We'll talk about it later.
0: Okay.
4: We'll figure it out.
0: So here's the idea. I'm thinking at about 2:20 Eastern time.
1: Okay.
0: We'll have the full draft.
1: Okay.
0: Okay. I know that's a tease. That's about 2 hours from now, but I think we need some time to prep for this big event, right? The Black and Abdallah.
4: If you guys haven't gotten your prep done yet, you're getting lunch eaten tonight.
0: If there's one thing I do well, Raj, it's cram. I was known for turning in papers late and getting it done, pulling an all-nighter, working on the research, and turning it in right on time.
1: Okay.
0: So I think we can get this done. So later in the show, today on the show, we will have the Black and Abdallah Hall of Fame game fantasy draft. Yes.
3: There you go. Come on. Welcome to the
4: Black and Abdallah Hall of Fame game fantasy
3: draft.
0: So we will have a big time production.
4: And I'm sorry if I seem tired today, guys. I was up late working on that last night, really grinding. And so didn't get a ton of sleep to get that production piece ready.
0: Honestly, it's some of your best work. It's fantastic. I love it. It's Black and Abdallah here on Westwood One Sports and the Westwood One Sports app. So one of the quarterback battles that we've been following in camp here as training camps have started up around the NFL, one of those battles is with the Browns quarterback. Has there been a momentum swing in the Browns quarterback battle? We'll tell you who lit up camp yesterday coming up next.
7: Cleveland can't figure out its quarterback situation, said just about everybody for the last quarter century. 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

0: Here's Chris Black and Adam Abdallah.
1: Yesterday at Browns training camp, in the quarterback battle, one of the quarterback battles we're focusing on here in training camp around the NFL, it does feel like someone had a great day and the momentum has swung their way. Yesterday, Deshaun Watson took all of the number one reps with the first team, and he threw 7 touchdowns, had no interceptions, and it was a heavy red zone day. So, you know, sometimes when you see the numbers for touchdowns and all this stuff, it's like, well, yeah, every snap was taken within the 10-yard line.
2: Mm-hmm.
1: So a completion turns into a touchdown type of thing. With that said, I was watching a little of the NFL Network last night, too, and the reports from camp were suggesting that Watson looked the part yesterday, where at different points throughout camp, he's looked kind of shaky. But yesterday, he clearly took command of the offense, and Shedeur Sanders had 2 touchdowns, 1 interception, and that's kind of where we stand with the quarterback battle in Cleveland at this moment.
2: Yeah, and we know what the plan is going to be now because Todd Monken laid it out and stayed like this had wanted to be figured out by Todd Monken like 3 haircuts ago. If you want to,
1: is that how he lives his life by charting haircuts?
2: I think so.
3: To get a sweet haircut.
2: Like if you get it, how often do you think he gets trimmed up?
1: Old guy? Like
2: yeah.
1: That? Yeah, probably. He probably set your watch to it, right?
2: Like every 3 weeks?
1: Oh, I would be impressed if he was.
2: Every 3? Well, the team has a barber.
1: I try.
2: Like most teams have a barber.
1: My haircut schedule is usually loosely 3 to 4 weeks.
2: Okay.
1: If I forget to book, then it's like 4. But if I'm on top of my stuff, then it's like about 3 weeks, because any longer than I feel like it's my hair grows quickly, so I need to go a lot.
2: See, the thing with Monken is
3: he's trying to get a sweet haircut.
2: He can wear a lot of hats.
1: Well, he's a hat guy.
2: Yeah, so like coach, like he can get away with like if he doesn't go every 3 weeks, he can go an extra week because like they're traveling or
1: that's what I'm saying.
2: Or whatever.
1: He's busy. He's watching film.
2: So let's say once a month. Let's say every 4 weeks. Okay.
1: Every 4 weeks.
2: He
1: once
2: wanted
1: a month.
2: This figured out 3 haircuts ago. When the off-season training program started. That's when he wanted to name a starter. He said that. And it hasn't figured itself out. And we've heard from him when he said the players will let you know who the starter is. All right, buddy. That's why I love you. And so the plan is now to have one guy start the first preseason game.
1: Yeah.
2: One guy start the second preseason game. And then the winner,
1: of course,
2: will start the 3rd preseason game.
1: Yeah, the final preseason game that most teams don't put any effort into in the first place. But sure.
2: Yeah, why not? Why not?
1: And then they'll take a couple snaps.
2: I believe that's the 3rd preseason game is against the Patriots. Whatever, doesn't matter. So, because then they have a week off before the season starts. So now you've got. So now they're battling it out. This is going to go until the 3rd preseason game. So we're going to get these updates back and forth, first team, second team, whatever, because now we know this is going to drag out for another 3 weeks or so.
1: Are you ready to get fired up by Todd Monken?
2: I'm all right. I'm always fired
1: I know.
2: Up
1: you,
2: by Todd
1: you sound,
2: Monken.
1: You sound like you're ready to go.
2: Fired up by Todd Monken.
1: Monken trying to fire up the Browns. This is from yesterday. Take a listen.
4: Someone mentioned something to me. Something about being crazy. You bet we ought to be crazy. Whoa. Crazy about winning.
1: Okay.
2: What is this music?
1: What is this? A scary movie?
2: What is this music?
1: Right? Like where the nice coach turns dark and he's now
2: evil.
1: Is
2: this like the Odyssey?
1: Right?
2: What is this music?
1: Doesn't it sound like it?
2: Yeah.
4: That's what we ought to be crazy about. Right? About how we play. How every single day we bring.
1: Hans Zimmer's soundtrack in the background.
4: You ought to be I'd rather be crazy and out of my mind fighting to win and leave it.
1: What is the music? What is this music?
2: That's dubbed in, right? That's not
1: this is at training camp, right?
2: Okay,
1: yeah,
2: good.
1: Yeah.
2: Okay.
1: But do you want the rest of the fired up speech?
2: No, because I would have loved it if that was the but I would have loved it if that would have been like the music that they were playing at training camp.
4: Out here and somehow medical people gotta come out and resuscitate, they're gonna fight my off to win, then just everything's okay. It's okay to be casual, it's okay to be a loser. That ain't me. And that's not gonna be us.
1: Okay, did I hear in that he told the team someone's not going to come in here and bite my blank off and win? Is that what he said?
2: I couldn't hear anything besides the music, to be honest with you.
1: Listen closely. Does he say, is a part of his pitch is no one's going to come in here and bite my blank off and win?
4: Win and leave it out here. I'd rather be crazy and out of my mind fighting to win and leave it out here. And somehow medical people got to come out and resuscitate me to fight my off to win. And just...
2: No, wait, no.
1: Fight his own?
2: No. Because I'm fighting my... I think he said because I'm fighting my ass off. And we bleeped. Oh.
1: You think it's an A?
2: Yeah.
1: You think it's the backside?
2: Yeah.
1: I thought it was the front. I thought the front. Thought the back.
2: Let's find out.
1: Oh, wow.
2: Yeah. He said, yeah. I'm looking at the quote right now. Yeah.
1: So he says the backside.
2: Yeah.
1: Can you understand my confusion? To what I'm hearing?
2: Mm-hmm.
4: And leave it out here, and somehow medical people got to come out and resuscitate. They're going to bite my off to win.
1: Fighting. He's not biting.
2: No, he's not.
1: He's fighting,
2: yeah,
1: right?
2: Yeah.
1: Fighting is the word?
2: Yeah.
1: Okay, that's where the confusion comes in. I thought I heard biting, and I was like, Puka?
2: Yeah, because I'm watching a video. I'm watching the video that has, you know how like they do the captions?
1: Yes, yeah.
2: So I'm reading the caption, I'd rather be crazy and out of my mind, fighting to win and leave it out here, and somehow medical people got to come out and resuscitate me because fighting my
1: blank off.
2: Yeah, yeah.
1: Okay,
2: yeah,
1: all right, good. I'm glad we cleared that up. I'm glad the Black and Abdallah Show could get to the bottom of that.
2: Yeah, that's what we're here for.
1: So there you go, I guess.
2: Making sure that coaches aren't biting their own blank off.
1: Well, I was going to say.
2: Because if you could, that's just impressive.
1: Well,
2: to be honest.
1: Is it?
2: If you could. I don't have that kind of dexterity.
1: Okay. All right. Thank you. So there you go. There he is. Todd Monken firing up the troops at Browns camp. It's Black and Abdallah here on Westwood One Sports and the Westwood One Sports app. You're amazing. I mean, what are you doing?
2: I'm just saying. It's impressive.
1: Yeah, I'm sure. Yes.
2: Especially for a man of his age.
1: Yes. All right, I got to talk about this because we were discussing this before this show because our good friend Nick Costos, who's on the air on Westwood One Sports before Black and Abdallah.
2: Yeah.
1: Jim Rome follows us. Nick Costos is on before us here on the network on Westwood One Sports on various different stations around the country as well. And Costos was talking about what we were talking about yesterday, the viral video with Justin Herbert and Madison Beer.
2: Okay.
1: Right? There's a video on our YouTube channel. Check it out. Black and Abdallah Show on YouTube. Of us talking about it. And Costos mentioned the Beer-Herbert connection on the field.
2: Yeah.
1: And he had this to say.
3: Do women find Justin Herbert to be very attractive?
1: And you and I, and so that's Nick Costos.
3: Do women find Justin Herbert to be very attractive?
1: Talking about it before we jumped on the air here on Westwood One Sports.
3: Do women find Justin Herbert to be very attractive?
1: And, you know, it sparked a debate between us here on the show. Because I feel like Herbert has all the makings of a attractive guy to women. The hair, the flowing hair. He's tall. He's a quarterback. But I don't know. I feel like if he wasn't tall, he didn't have the flowing hair, and wasn't a star quarterback in the National Football League, I'm not sure if ladies would necessarily find him attractive.
3: Do women find Justin Herbert to be very attractive?
2: First of all, I'm not a lady.
1: Thank you, brother. Do you want the breaking news sound effect on that?
2: Please, yeah, that'd be, you know. I don't. I don't know. I don't know. I'll tell you this. The ratio is off. That's all I know.
1: What's that mean?
2: I think she's way more attractive than him.
1: Yes. Yeah. Like, yes.
2: In my opinion, attractiveness is subjective. I understand that everybody finds different people and things attractive. I cannot, you know.
1: You're giving me the everyone's beautiful line.
2: I'm just telling you, man.
3: Do women find Justin Herbert to be very attractive?
1: You think Justin Herbert's going to hear this and be offended if he didn't have the long hair, if he wasn't a star quarterback, that we would be like, he's average.
2: Other people might think that he is attractive. They might be offended that we don't think he's attractive. I don't know, man. I'm just saying that the ratio is off. Okay. She's up.

0: there. He's in the middle somewhere.
1: Oh, he's in the middle somewhere.
2: Do women find Justin Herbert to be very attractive?
0: I didn't want
2: to
0: say mid, but he's in the middle.
1: It's Black and Abdallah here on Westwood One Sports. We'll be back right here on Westwood One Sports.
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7: Not long ago, life got pretty hard for Charles.
8: Me and my wife, we got divorced. So when she left me, I started using really bad. And that's when everything just took off like a car. And I was spending all my money, and I'm walking, I'm hungry, and I'm sleeping on the bridges, and you ain't got nothing to eat. That's a bad feeling, man. Ain't nothing worse.
7: Then one day, Charles came to Morningstar Mission. And everything began to change.
8: I was very ashamed to come here the first few times. 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It makes you feel like you're a person again.
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0: is Black and Abdallah on Westwood One Sports. Here's Chris Black and Adam Abdallah.
1: That's right, Black and Abdallah here on Westwood One Sports, the Westwood One Sports app, hanging out with you until 3 Eastern. Big day today, the NFL, the preseason kicks off, the Hall of Fame game tonight, 8 Eastern on NBC. Can't wait to watch the Panthers and the Cardinals. I'm not going to give fake enthusiasm. Usually the way this works for me, Abdallah, is I'll tune in for the first quarter and then we'll see how this kind of goes. If there's nothing else on, I'll stick with it. It's nice to have football on in the background. So I'm not going to try and sell our audience in something that I'm not actually super excited about. Like, I'm glad football is back. It'll be cool to watch the game start up. We'll see how long I last.
2: I think that
1: it's preseason. It's preseason. I get it. It's preseason.
2: I think I told you and Raj this before the show started in what I wanted from this game. Like, I want football conversation.
1: Yeah, you don't want interviews on the sidelines with Hall of Famers.
2: I don't, and this is the Hall of Fame game, and I understand that that's what this is for. This is purpose. This is for interviewing Larry Fitzgerald and interviewing Drew Brees and Luke Kuechly and Adam Vinatieri and all these guys, right? Like, this is their day. This is their weekend. They get enshrined on Saturday. The NFL does it the right way before real games are being played. Major League Baseball, maybe take note. I don't know. And so this is their day. I understand that. If this is your first, quote, game or whatever, if Tirico and Collinsworth were having a preview of, like, the season and, sure, like, talking about actual football, I would watch a lot longer. But I don't need to hear about what Larry Fitzgerald has been up to and what Drew Brees. I know what Drew Brees has been up to. He's going to be broadcasting for Fox. That's what Drew Brees has been up to.
1: Yes, he will.
2: I know what he's doing.
1: He'll be paired with our friend Adam Amin this upcoming season.
2: Shout out.
1: Shout out to Adam.
2: So, like, that's not what I don't really care about that stuff. You know what I mean? Like, it's great for them. I'm happy for them. All worthy Hall of Famers. But, like, okay, like, I don't, all right, cool. You know, tell me, I would love to hear more about, you know, other things going on in the NFL. If that's what they could do.
1: And that's a fair way to look at it. It's Black and Abdallah here on Westwood One Sports. Also on Sirius XM, Channel 375. All of our great radio affiliates around the country. It's Black and Abdallah live from Chicago on the air until 3 Eastern. You can always call or text the show at 310-840-4910. Hanging out with you until 3 Eastern right here on Westwood One Sports. So tonight we have the Hall of Fame game. Later here on the show today, we will, on the Black and Abdallah show, have the Hall of Fame game fantasy draft. It'll be me, Abdallah, Raj. We will pick players for tonight's Hall of Fame game. Yep.
3: There you go. Come on. Welcome to the
4: Black and Abdallah Hall of Fame game fantasy
3: draft.
1: Yeah, so that will be later on today on the program. Yep. Get fired up.
2: Well, now I have to watch.
1: Yeah, well, I mean, or someone. One of the three of us has to watch and chart how we all do. That seems like a great task for Adam Abdallah.
2: Oh, naps.
1: That seems like a wonderful
2: task
1: to watch tonight and to chart the fantasy draft that we will have later on
2: like
1: the show.
2: I feel like this, Raj, I don't know if your opinion on this. This feels like a great job for the one without kids. I feel like this is going to be a long bedtime problem for me tonight. I feel like this is going to be a long bedtime, like a real problem I'm going to be having a lot of Bluey tonight, I feel like.
1: Easy.
2: This is going to be a big bedtime problem for me and the three-year-old tonight. I don't know if I'm going to be able to pay attention
4: Hey, Black, where's Bluey from? What part of the world is that?
1: Down under.
4: Okay.
2: Just the whole lower...
1: That whole region. Area.